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1: Let the person walk, we vote you. 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
2: You carry your file anywhere. 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
3: But, I mean, some people have succeeded. Unfortunately...
2: Sorry, let's not lie.
3: No.
0: It's Nigeria Info. Let's talk. On your talk station. The conversation never ends.
1: Let the person walk, we vote you. See, the person doesn't have to tell us to wait for the Godfather to take him again.
2: You carry your file anywhere. Who won't give you job?
3: But, I mean, some people have succeeded. Unfortunately...
2: Sorry, let's not lie.
3: No.
0: It's Nigeria Info. Let's talk.

0: at West Conference. Join Pastor Chigozie Eti as he shares a Bible-based message of hope, truth, and spiritual renewal. Stay tuned. Your journey to hope begins now.
1: Hello, my name is Chigozie Eti, and this is Certainty of Hope. Today we continue with our Why series, and today we answer the question, why will Jesus Christ return? Why will he return? Please pray with me. Bless your word. Let it be fruitful in the heart of that son, that daughter of yours, under the sound of my voice. In Jesus' name I pray. Amen. The idea of the return of Jesus is becoming less popular today. Many pulpits are not preaching it, even though it is supposed to be the most important subject in religious discussions. Events around us indicate that the coming of Jesus is not only real, but it is near. Every day, people wake up to news of violence, banditry, and kidnapping, sickness, broken homes, and deep uncertainty. And many are asking, will things ever get better? Let me call your attention to Titus chapter 2 verse 13. Please write it down and follow me. Titus chapter 2 verse 13 says, we're looking for that blessed hope. We're looking for the blessed hope and the glorious appearing of the great God and our Savior Jesus Christ. Wow, blessed hope. Why is the return of Jesus blessed hope? Let me suggest three reasons the Bible calls the return of Jesus blessed hope. First, the return of Jesus will mark the end of sin. Revelation 21 verse 27 says, and there shall in no wise enter into it anything that defies, neither whatsoever works an abomination or makes a lie, but they which are written in the Lamb's book of life. So the return of Jesus will mark the end of sin. There will be no more lies, no immorality, no corruption, no evil. 1 John 3 verse 5 says, and you know that he was manifested to take away sin, and in him is no sin. So the return of Jesus will mark his ultimate work of eradicating sin from human experience. The second reason the return of Jesus is blessed hope is that it will mark the end of sickness. The return of Jesus will mark the end of sickness. Revelation 21:4, and God shall wipe away all tears from their eyes, and there shall be no more death, neither sorrow nor crying, neither shall there be any more pain, for the former things are passed away. Hospitals will close. There will be no more cancer, no diabetes, no hypertension. Sickness will be all gone. The third reason the return of Jesus is blessed hope is that it will mark the end of sorrow. Isaiah 25 verse 8 says, he will swallow up death in victory. The Lord God will wipe away tears from off all faces, and the rebuke of his people he will take away from off all the earth, for the mouth of the Lord has spoken it. Oh, what blessed hope, what blessed assurance. The return of Jesus will mark the end of sin, it will mark the end of sickness, it will mark the end of sorrow. Revelation 21:4 says, God will wipe away all tears from their eyes. There shall be no more death, neither sorrow nor crying. Neither shall there be any more pain, for the former things are passed away. The fourth reason, let me suggest the fourth reason. The fourth reason the return of Jesus is blessed hope is that it will mark the end of Satan himself. Revelation 20:10, the devil that deceived them was cast into the lake of fire and brimstone, where the beast and the false prophets are, shall be tormented day and night forever and ever. So the return of Jesus will mark the end of Satan. He who caused confusion, sin, suffering, he will be removed forever. There shall be no more deception, no spiritual warfare. There will be peace forever because Satan will be no more. So the return of Jesus is called a blessed hope because it marks the end of sin, the end of sorrow, the end of sickness, the end of Satan itself. Now, how will Jesus Christ return? How will he return? Matthew chapter 24:42 says, watch therefore, for you do not know the hour when the Lord will come. Matthew 24:44 says, therefore be ye also ready, for in such an hour as you think not, the Son of Man cometh. And three times in Revelation 22, Jesus speaks about his coming being quickly. three times in Revelation 22. Let's look at those three times. Revelation 22, 7, Revelation 22, 12, and Revelation 22, 20. Revelation 22, 7, it says, "Behold, I come quickly. Blessed is he who keeps the sayings of the prophecy of this book." Revelation 22, 12. "And behold, I come quickly, and my reward is with me to give everyone according to his work." Revelation 22, 20. "He who testifies to these things says, surely I come quickly." And John responds, "Amen, even so, come, Lord Jesus." I want you to notice, my friend, the note of urgency. So the first thing I want you to learn about how Jesus will return is that he will come quickly. And the Bible says it will happen at a time when people are not expecting. Then the trumpet will sound, the clouds will open, and Jesus will come. Let's dig a little deeper into how Jesus will come. The return of Jesus will be a visible event. Revelation 1 verse 7 says, "Behold, he is coming with clouds, and every eye will see him, even those who pierced him, and all the tribes of the earth will mourn because of him." And here again, John says, "Even so, amen." Matthew 24, 27 says, "For as the lightning from the east flashes to the west, so shall the coming of the Son of Man be." So the coming of Jesus will be quick, and then it will be visible. Third, it will be audible. The return of Jesus will be audible. 1 Thessalonians 4:16 says, "For the Lord himself shall descend from heaven with a shout, with the voice of the archangel and with the trump of God, and the dead in Christ will rise first." So there shall be a shout, there shall be a voice, there shall be a trumpet. The return of Jesus will not be silent. Now, this is a direct negation of the idea that somehow Jesus will come in a secret rapture. No, the Bible says every eye will see him. Next, the return of Jesus will be climactic and global. So please note, don't forget, the return of Jesus will be quick. In such an hour as you do not expect, he will return. Second, the return of Jesus will be visible. Every eye will see him. Now, next, the return of Jesus will be climactic and global. 2 Peter chapter 3, verse 10. 2 Peter 3, 10. "But the day of the Lord will come as a thief in the night, in which the heavens shall pass away with a great noise, and the elements of the earth will melt with fervent heat. The earth and also all the works that are therein shall be burned up." So note that. The earth and everything in it will be burned up. There are people who are expecting that Jesus will come, take the righteous up into heaven, and then purify the earth, and people will live here, occupy the beautiful buildings that we have in the posh neighborhoods of our cities. The Bible says nothing of such. The Bible says the earth and everything in it will be burned up. The elements will melt with fervent heat, says Peter in 2 Peter 3. 1 John chapter 2 verse 17 says, "The world is passing away and the lust thereof." The world is passing away, everything. The world is passing away. "But he who does the will of God will abide forever." Matthew 24, 30 says, "Then shall appear the sign of the Son of Man in heaven. Then shall all the tribes of the earth mourn, as they shall see the Son of Man coming in the clouds of heaven with power and great glory." Verse 31, "Shall send his angels with the great sound of the trumpet, and they shall gather together his elect from the four winds of the earth, from one end of heaven to another." So I want you to notice that the return of Jesus will be global. Everyone will see him in Africa, in Asia. It will happen the same way in the Americas. It will happen the same way in the Middle East. The whole of the earth will experience the return of Jesus. If you want to read more about this, please call the number that will be announced to you. I will send you materials that will help you learn more about the return of Jesus. Now, why is Jesus coming? Why will he come? Why is he returning? First, he promised he will come. John chapter 14, 1-3, "Let not your heart be troubled." Many Christians know this text by heart. "You believe in God, believe also in me. In my Father's house there are many mansions. If it were not so, I would have told you. I go to prepare a place for you. If I go and prepare a place for you, I will come again, receive you to myself, that where I am, there you may be also." So Jesus is coming. He will come because he promised he will. The second reason he will come is that the signs that he foretold will precede his coming have all been fulfilled right before our eyes. All the signs that Jesus says or said will precede his coming. We have seen them fulfilled. So certainly, he will come. Matthew 24, 6 and 7 says, You shall hear of wars and rumors of wars. Don't be troubled, for all these things must come to pass, but the end is not yet come. Nations will rise against nations, kingdoms against kingdoms. There shall be famines, pestilences, earthquakes in diverse places. Matthew 24:12 says, because iniquity will abound, the love of many shall wax cold. And then the other sign, Matthew 24:14, this gospel of the kingdom will be preached in all the world for a witness to all nations. And then the end will come. The fact, my friend, that you are even listening to this message now is part of the fulfillment of the promise that Jesus will come. So he will come because he promised. He will come because the signs that will precede his coming are all fulfilled. And thirdly, he will come because many will mock the idea that Jesus will come. Jesus said it's one of the things that will make us know that it will actually happen. Many will laugh at the idea. 2 Peter 3:3-4 says, knowing this first, that there shall come in the last days scoffers, walking after their own lusts, and saying, where is the promise of his coming? For since the fathers fell asleep, all things continue as they were from the beginning. People will laugh and mock the idea that Jesus will come back. But Peter continues in verse 9, 2 Peter 3, by saying, the Lord is not slack concerning his promise, as some count slackness, but is patient toward us, not willing that any should perish, but that all should come to repentance. So since we know he will come, what should we do? Hebrews 9:28 says he's coming for those who eagerly wait for him. What are the three things you need to do to prepare for Jesus' return? First, repent. Repent. It's as simple as that. Turn away from sin. Turn your life to Jesus. Turn your life over to Jesus. Give him your all and make a decision to serve him with all your heart and all your life. 2 Peter 3:2 says, repent, for the kingdom of God is at hand. Second thing to do if you are going to be prepared for the return of Jesus is to guard against distractions. Guard against distractions. Luke 21:34 says, and take heed that no one deceives you, lest your heart at any time becomes overcharged with surfeiting and drunkenness and the cares of this life, so that that day takes you unawares. Romans 13:11-14 says, knowing this time that now is time to awake out of sleep, for now our salvation is nearer than when we first believed. The night is far spent, the day is at hand. Let us cast off the works of darkness and put on the Lord Jesus Christ, and make no provision for the flesh to fulfill the lusts thereof. Then the third thing to do, if you're going to prepare for the return of Jesus, remember the first one is to repent. Number two is to guard against distractions. And then number three is to share the good news of the return of Jesus. 2 Peter 3:12 says, looking for and hastening the coming of the day of God, wherein the heavens will be destroyed with fire and the elements of the earth will melt with fervent heat. Matthew 24:14, remember again, says the gospel of the kingdom will be preached for a witness to all nations, and then the end will come. Dear friend, is it your desire to be ready when Jesus comes? It is your desire, my friend, to ask the Lord to help you to be prepared for the return of Jesus. Please pray with me. Heavenly Father, thank you for your word that has gone forth. It shall not return void. I pray for the grace, the power, for that son, that daughter of yours, to be prepared for the return of Jesus. So when the trumpet will sound, O God, their names will be secure in your book of life. Thank you, eternal Father. In Jesus' name I pray. Amen.
0: 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Until next time, stay hopeful and be blessed.

INEC's continuous voter registration is on. Take advantage of the opportunity to register to vote. On the news this morning, stakeholders call for peace ahead of today's Rivers East senatorial by-election. Rivers State government reaffirms commitment to business-friendly environment. Petrion projects decline in petrol price in coming weeks. On the foreign scene, U.S. ends funding of South Africa's HIV programs over claims of Afrikaner persecution. I'm Sam Chinedu, and the news continues after the break.

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0: Welcome back. As voters in Rivers East Senatorial District head to the polls today, a peace advocate and convener of the Rivers Peace Initiative, Obinnai Gbogidi, is calling on political actors and other stakeholders to ensure a peaceful, credible, and hitch-free election. Gbogidi made the appeal in an interview with correspondent Soibi Oruwari. He stressed that the credibility of any election is determined not only by its outcome, but also by the integrity, transparency, and fairness of the process leading to the result.
1: Rivers Southeast senatorial by-election comes at a significant moment in our democratic journey. Political actors, civil society organizations, and the international community will be observing closely. This election therefore presents an opportunity for stakeholders to demonstrate that Rivers State can conduct elections that meet acceptable democratic standards and inspire public confidence in the electoral process. We urge citizens not to approach this election with indifference.
0: Gbogidi also urged the Independent National Electoral Commission to conduct a free, fair and transparent exercise that will strengthen public confidence in the democratic process. He further appealed to security agencies deployed for the election to remain professional and committed to upholding the rule of law throughout the exercise.
1: We also call on security agencies to maintain the highest levels of professionalism. Particular attention should be paid to areas currently experiencing communal tensions or security concerns within the senatorial district. The safety of National Youth Service Corps members who will be deployed for this election, election officials, observers, journalists, and voters must remain a top priority. No democratic process is worth the loss of a single life.
0: And still on the build-up to the poll, a youth leader in River State, Enoch Fubara Stephen, wants young people across Rivers East Senatorial District to participate actively in today's election by turning out to vote for candidates of their choice. Speaking with our correspondent, Stephen urged youths to conduct themselves peacefully before, during and after the election, stressing the need to maintain law and order throughout the exercise.
2: To appeal to the Rivers South Senatorial District youth to turn out in mass to vote for their choice candidates. But while doing that, they should ensure that they be peaceful before, during, and after the election to ensure that they are not used as political talks to cause crisis in the senatorial district.
0: He also encouraged young people to hold elected officials accountable after the election, saying this is key to ensuring responsive and effective leadership.
2: I'm also appealing to the youth to ensure that they hold all the elected representatives accountable so that the dividend of democracy will be achieved in the senatorial district, and not just the senatorial district, at the statewide. Right now, all eyes are on the River South Senatorial District, so we have to behave ourselves and be peaceful as youth.
0: The election is being held to fill the senatorial vacancy following the death of Senator Barry Mpigi earlier this year. Meanwhile, the River State Police Command says adequate security measures have been put in place across Andoni, Tai, Kana, Gokana, Eleme, Oyibo, and Opobonkoro local government areas ahead of the by-election. As part of the arrangements, movement will be restricted from midnight on Friday to 6 p.m. on Saturday, while essential workers involved in the election and emergency services will be exempted. The Commissioner of Police in River State, Olugbenga Adekwaju, urged political parties, candidates and residents to remain peaceful and strictly obey the law. He warned that anyone involved in election violence or any act capable of disrupting the process will face the full weight of the law. In another development, the River State Government has assured the Revenue Mobilization Allocation and Fiscal Commission of its support as the Commission commences a national data verification exercise in the state. Governor Siminalayi Fubara gave the assurance on Friday night while hosting an RMAFC delegation at Government House Port Hackett. The delegation is in River State to update information available to the Commission and assess fiscal data required for effective revenue allocation. Meanwhile, the River State Government says it is committed to creating a business-friendly environment aimed at attracting investment, stimulating economic growth, and generating employment opportunities. Governor Siminalayi Fubara stated this at a technical workshop on business-enabling reforms and investment competitiveness organized by the Presidential Enabling Business Environment Council. in collaboration with the River State Investment Promotion Agency in Port Hackett. The governor, who was represented by the Secretary to the State Government, Dr. Dagogo Wokoma, says the administration is implementing policies and reforms designed to position River State as a preferred destination for both local and foreign investors. He notes that the state possesses significant economic advantages, including a strategic location, abundant natural resources, maritime assets, and a vibrant entrepreneurial population. Speaking at the event, Director General of PEBEC, Princess Zara Audu, stressed that Nigeria's economic transformation requires effective collaboration among the federal, state, and local governments. Also speaking, the Director General of the River State Investment Promotion Agency, Dr. Peter Sai Chamberlain, maintained that the private sector investment remains a key driver of development. He reaffirmed efforts to position River State as a leading investment destination in Nigeria. And still within the security and economic space, the chairman of Ikwerre Local Government Area, Charles Wobodo, is calling for stronger collaboration with corporate organizations, companies, and business owners to address growing security challenges in the area. He made a call during a one-day security summit held at the Council Secretariat in Isiobo with representatives of various companies and stakeholders in attendance. Wobodo said the meeting was aimed at developing practical solutions to rising security concerns, stressing that a council cannot afford to wait for the solution, to wait for the situation to worsen.
3: The idea of this meeting was to call all the cooperatives to agree on how to manage our security in the Ikwerre local government. All of us have agreed on how to manage our security. Time to time we'll be meeting, time to time we'll be having a group security check in the Ikwerre local government. I think with that we'll be having more results. You know, we are doing this considering the level of insecurity that is going on in the nation now. So we cannot wait for that to come full in the Ikwerre local government before we start taking action. Better that we have put ourselves in letters and sort out the matter earlier before it becomes very late. And the message has gone clear. And they have also promised that first they loved the idea of the council bringing everybody together. They said they have never witnessed this before. And for that note, they are going to support it.
0: In his remarks, the police area commander in Ikwerre Local Government Area, Festus Chimezie Ojiako, stressed the need for collaboration among security agencies, companies, and individuals, particularly in intelligence sharing. He also called for logistic support and equipment to enhance operational efficiency. Also speaking, the general manager of Bua Transport Company, Bashir Kwali, commended the initiative, assuring that the company will support efforts to ensure the protection of lives and property in the area.
4: The issue of securities, we all agree, is a duty of all. So Bua, those are always open. Any assistance needed, we'll do as much as we can, as much as possible. I am standing here based on what I heard from area commander. I made a promise going to provide 50 pieces of ground cut for police operations. Secondly, Bua, we are going to provide 100 pieces of satellites to help the operation.
0: Our correspondent reports that companies represented include Matrix Petrochemical Limited, Slot Engineering Nigeria Limited, Shell, Agbada Flow Station Road, Bua Transport, Reed Logistics and Projects Limited, among others. In Obiagbo local government area, the chairman, Dr. Gift Walu, has urged business owners along the NTA Mboba axis who raise concerns over income losses due to the road rehabilitation to formally apply to his office for a tax waiver. This follows calls from business operators along the NTA Ozoba Road in Obiagbo who appealed to the council for temporary tax relief, saying their businesses suffered significant losses during the period of road rehabilitation. Dr. Walu made this known during an interview on Nigeria Info's Morning Crossfire program. He also said the introduction of a digital payment system by the council following its first economic and investment summit has helped reduce cases of harassment previously experienced by business owners.
5: What they are saying makes sense to me. If they have not earned money, so where are you expecting them to get money to pay you? We can give them that waiver. So my appeal to them will be that they should come together, those who are affected, put up a memo or a letter or something, and send to the office of chairman asking for that, and we will grant it.
0: In a related development, the chairman of Obiagbo local government area, Dr. Gift Walu, says his administration is committed to creating job opportunities for residents of the area. Dr. Wolo gave the assurance during the second edition of the quarterly Obiagbo Business and Economic Forum, hosted by Renaissance Energy as part of its partnership with the host local government area.
6: When they say you are not employable, I will ask, what skill do they want? And where can we get that skill? So long as you are willing, if they don't bring the money, council will bring the money. You will get the skill and get the job. And then you can feed your family.
0: The Vice President, Relations and Sustainable Management of the company, Igo Welly, commended Dr. Wolo for what he describes as an intentional approach to development, adding that his drive and commitment are unprecedented.
7: You carry a conviction that has not yet been validated by circumstances. That's why you're carrying. Yeah? You make decisions based on where things are going rather than where they currently are. You continue building while others are questioning whether the project is possible. They are questioning. Eh? Vice Chairman, you're here, listen to me. They're saying, this is what Chairman the doctor. All this OPEC, this man, this lecturer from university has brought all this theory to come out. It is doable. It is very, very doable. You can even do more than that if you believe, right? And work hard. It's not just believe, you have to also work hard. Yeah? That can be really lonely. And this morning, both of us felt lonely, I must say, because when we didn't see people in the room, like we wasted our time. But Chairman, thank God, they've come in. The temptation during these moments is to reduce the vision to gain acceptance, to make it smaller, make it safer. This OPEF might be too much. Let's just calm down and do small things. Let's do like other people and then move on.
0: The event attracted company executives, business owners, academics, and political and community leaders from within and outside Obiagbo. We'll take a break. When we return, Petron projects decline in petrol price in coming weeks. Stay tuned.

Rose Ministries and Nerea Church International especially invite you to a life-changing program, Deliverance from Evil Foundations and Covenants. The major evil foundation in the life of Moses was anger from his forefathers, Levi, son of Jacob. Which one will you not inherit from your forefathers will they trouble you to date? Man will they walk like others, but nothing to show. Nobody they shine for family. In no good, come and sing a new song of victory. For it is written, the yoke shall be broken because of the anointing. Isaiah 10:27. Ministering, Bishop Chilas Awosu, Apostle of Deliverance. Date, Sunday 14 to Sunday 21st June 2026. Venue, the Royal Church, Land of Favor, Back Fence of NTA, Moba Port Harcourt. Morning session, 6 a.m., 6:30 a.m. and 7 a.m. Evening session, 4 p.m. and 5 p.m. daily. Sundays, 7 a.m., 8 a.m., 9 a.m. and 10 a.m. Call 0803-342-4543 or 0802-825-8359. Jesus Christ in the Lord.

0: With hearts full of joy and gratitude, the entire family and friends roll out the drums of celebration on this special day, 20th June 2026, to celebrate a true patriarch, a pillar of wisdom, and the oldest living elder of the great Umuwankwo family of Ikpehe Akwa in Eche local government area of River State, Elder Augustine Wankwo Dede, a.k.a. Ojukwu, as he marks a glorious 89th birthday anniversary. Congratulations, our beloved elder, father, and grandfather, on this blissful milestone. With thank God for your life and legacy, and we pray God Almighty continues to renew your divine health. Happy graceful 89th birthday, great Didi. And this is signed by Mr. Kenneth Namadi Wankwo, Mr. Romanus Wankwo, Mr. Precious Wankwo, Honorable Sir Kingdom Wankwo, Honorable Chief Moses Wankwo, Right Honorable Marshall Wankwo, Honorable Collins Akanchawa Wankwo, and Officer Wankwo Victor Nduka, Family PRL.
1: Welcome back. The price of petrol across Nigeria is expected to decline in the coming weeks following the recent drop in global crude oil prices and the reopening of the Strait of Hormuz. The national spokesperson of the Petroleum Products Retail Outlets Owners Association of Nigeria, Joseph Obele, disclosed this in an interview with correspondent Obi Oruwari. He noted that while development in the global oil markets remain encouraging, certain market dynamics and supply chain factors continue to influence petrol prices at retail level in Nigeria.
2: Crude oil was selling in the international market close to 81 naira per barrel. Selling price of petroleum products still remains the same. That's outrageous. Nigerians should be buying PMS right now close to 800 naira per liter. The opening of the Strait of Hormuz by Iran, the peace talk ongoing between Israel, Iran, and America, where crude oil will keep dropping. As they sign this peace deal, crude oil will drop to 70 and below $70 per barrel. And when this happens, Nigerians will buy fuel less than 700 naira per liter.
1: He further explained that these factors are responsible for the continued sale of petrol at filling stations at around 1,300 naira per liter and above, despite the recent decline in crude oil prices on the international market.
2: The marketers have to exhaust the stocks they have before replenishing, and when they exhaust the stock, no person will want to sell it at loss. So hence, the general public should bear with our people as they will be selling based on their buying rate. The next few days, it will drop below that, but not as soon as you will be expecting it.
1: We're going now to Akokotoro local government area of River State, where the chairman, Boya Bob Fubara, has reaffirmed his administration's commitment to inclusive governance and equitable attention to all segments of society. He gave the assurance when members of the Joint National Association of Persons with Disabilities, Akokotoro chapter, paid him a courtesy visit at his office in Abonima. He said persons with disabilities will continue to receive support and will be fully included in the governance process.
3: I want to encourage and advise us not to be discouraged with whatever disability that we have. With my belief, I don't think it's not worth discouraging you in achieving anything in life, especially with the administration you have on board. I have assured you that we work closely. You guys will not be denied of what others without disability benefit.
1: Earlier, the chairman of the association in Akokotoro, Israel Odaba, commended the council chairman for his prompt response to their letter, while also appealing for attention to some pressing needs of members, which he said had been neglected by previous administrations.
4: Now, the council has been responsible for payment of our welfare enchantment remuneration to the sum of 200,000 naira only to the body. It was last paid in November 2024, and the student academy support to the sum of 150,000 naira annually, and our international days of persons with disability coming up every 3rd December annually. As our amiable and dynamic chairman,
1: correspondent Obi Oruwari reports that the visit was attended by a prominent member of the association, Collins Akpana, as well as members of the newly elected executive of the Akokotoro chapter of the association. Moving on, as part of efforts to promote education and improve learning opportunities for children in rural communities, the Okan Ama and paramount ruler of Ataba Kingdom in Andoni local government area of River State, His Royal Majesty King Benson Mbo Awaji Egwere, Oruk the 17th, has commenced the first phase of the distribution of 10,000 educational support materials to pupils across the Oro Obolo ethnic nation. The initiative, carried out in collaboration with the National Youth Council of Nigeria, Andoni Chapter, and the Oro Obolo Youth Assembly, is expected to benefit pupils in the 10 local government areas that make up the Oro Obolo ethnic nationality across Rivers, Akwa Ibom, and Abia states. As part of the educational intervention, the paramount ruler also awarded scholarships to more than 90 pupils of St. James.

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0: 0204-022-2281 or 0904-022-2283 or 0904-022-2285. 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

Good morning, I'm Sam Chinedu with a news update. As voters in Rivers East Senatorial District head to the polls today, a peace advocate and convener of the Rivers Peace Initiative, Obinna Egbogidi, is calling on political actors and other stakeholders to ensure a peaceful, credible and heat-free election. Egbogidi made the appeal in an interview with correspondent Swebi Ruwari. He stressed that the credibility of any election is determined not only by its outcome, but also by the integrity, transparency and fairness of the process leading to the result. Egbogidi also urged the Independent National Electoral Commission to conduct a free, fair and transparent exercise that will strengthen public confidence in the democratic process. He further appealed to security agencies deployed for the election to remain professional and committed to upholding the rule of law throughout the exercise. Still on the build-up to the poll, a youth leader in River State, Enoch Fubara, Stephen, wants young people across Rivers East Senatorial District to participate actively in today's election by turning out to vote for candidates of their choice. Speaking with correspondents, with our correspondent, Stephen urged youths to conduct themselves peacefully before, during and after the election, stressing the need to maintain law and order throughout the exercise. He also encouraged young people to hold elected officials accountable after the election, saying this is key to ensuring responsive and effective leadership. The election is being held to fill the senatorial vacancy following the death of Senator Barry Mpigi earlier this year. Moving on, President Bola Tinubu has approved the final six-month extension of tenure for the Comptroller General of the Nigeria Customs Service, Adewale Adeniyi. The announcement was contained in a statement signed by the Special Advisor to the President on Information and Strategy, Bayo Onanuga. According to the statement, the extension follows Adeniyi's initial tenure extension, which was due to expire on August 1, 2026. The new extension, which will now run until February 2027, is aimed at enabling him to consolidate the implementation of the national single window and ensure an orderly succession in the service. During the period, Adeniyi will work with the Nigeria Customs Service Board to oversee the promotion of eligible officers and the retirement of officers who have attained 60 years of age or served 35 years. In other news, the Department of State Services have rejected a proposal that would allow it to receive funding from foreign organizations, warning that such a move could compromise national security operations. The position was made known during a public hearing at the House of Representatives on a bill seeking to reform the funding framework of the secret police. While the DSS expressed support for the overall objectives of the bill, it raised concerns over certain provisions, particularly a clause permitting grants, donations, and endowments from international organizations. The agency argued that accepting foreign funding for a security institution could undermine operational confidentiality and expose sensitive intelligence activities to external influence. Finally, the Inspector General of Police, Tunji Disu, has appointed Anietie Iniedu as the new Public Relations Officer of the Nigeria Police Force. The appointment was announced in a statement by the outgoing police spokesman, Anthony Placid. Before his new role, Iniedu was the head of the Complaint Response Unit at the force headquarters in Abuja. He has also held several positions across different police formations in Nigeria, including operations, intelligence and public relations roles. The IGP says he is confident that Iniedu's experience will help improve communication and public engagement in the Nigeria Police Force. To reach the news team, send an SMS or WhatsApp to 0808-721-7215. I'm Sam Chinedu. 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

0: The River State chapter of the NDC has inaugurated its post-primary election and reconciliation committee at the party secretariat in Port Harcourt, in line with the directive of the party's national leadership, chaired by Chief Dr. Ephraim Etete-Owo with Honorable Dr. Onengie Leonard Tamuno-Gbeibia as secretary. 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NDC service. 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

0: Good morning and welcome to the front page on 92.3 Nigeria Info. My name is Sam Orokochinedu. And here on the front page, we analyze the biggest stories that makes the news through the entire week. Well, this week is no different. We've had a lot in the news. Of course, our guest brings analysis to those stories. Last week on the front page, we discussed the reaction that trailed President Tinubu's Democracy Day address, the worry Itakpe train derailment, and the rescue of former power minister's sister and the 400 abductees from Borno. My guest is communications consultant, author, and public affairs analyst Marcus Ijoma. He joins me live in the studio. Good morning, Marcus.
1: Good morning, Sam. Good morning, Port Harcourt. Good morning, Nigeria.
0: Is it safe to say happy by-election?
1: I think I want to congratulate the winner in advance. Okay. And the voters as well.
0: Okay. That's okay. Thank you very much. What headlines for today, as captured within the week, the army rescues the widow of the late Major General Abubakar, who was in the custody of the bandits. NDC to bind Obi Kwankwaso and others with anti-defection oath. A UK court acquits ex-petroleum minister of bribery charges. Civil society calls for state of emergency in Bile. And court orders stay of execution on judgment deregistering ADC and other parties.

0: All right. Troops of the Nigerian Army rescued Amina Abubakar, the widow of late Major General Rabi Abubakar, who was kidnapped by bandits before the retired military officer died in captivity. The military says the operation followed intensified search and rescue missions conducted by troops of Operation Fasan Yama, who tracked the bandits to Tonga village. During the encounter, the bandits reportedly shot Amina Abubakar before abandoning her as troops closed in. She has since been taken to a military hospital where she is receiving treatment and is said to be responding well. The army says it remains committed to bringing the perpetrators to justice, adding that ongoing operations are aimed at dismantling criminal networks and improving security in Katsina and other affected areas. Now, previously, President Bola Tinubu expressed shock over the death of retired Major General Rabi Abubakar while in custody of terrorists in Katsina. The president commiserated with his family, especially his wife, who at the time was still held by her captors. In a statement by his media aide, Bayo Onanuga, the president extended his condolences to the Katsina state government and the armed forces. He said, while terrorists have done their worst, the government will never bow to their demands to release their members held by security agencies. Similarly, the Senate Committee on the Army commiserated with the Abubakar family over his death. In a statement by the chairman, Senate Committee on Army, Senator Abdulaziz Yaradua, the committee said it received the news of the death of the retired general and former director of defense information with deep sorrow. The committee extended its sincere condolences to his family, the Nigerian Army, the people of Batsari local government area, and the entire Katsina state. General Abubakar was on his way to his hometown when he was abducted alongside his wife along the Katsina-Matazu Road on May 30, 2026. He retired a few years ago after a career in the military. In the meantime, this late senior military officer had been buried. He was buried at about 6 p.m. on Saturday at the Gidan Dawa Cemetery in Katsina Metropolis opposite his residence. So, the general died in the custody of the abductors. The wife, a few days later, was rescued, even though she was shot. Marcus, your thoughts?
1: It's very unfortunate. I've never been kidnapped before, but from all that I've seen in videos, and especially when it has to do with these bandits and terrorist organization, the experiences have not been palatable. Not for the Oyo students, not for Chibok girls, not for Dapchi girls. In fact, nobody should ever be kidnapped. You know, I just want you to imagine with me when you have your phone and your battery is down. Do you imagine how uncomfortable that is for you? And then imagine that you are in your house with a low battery and there's no power. And then now imagine that you are not in your house. You no roof over your head. So your life practically pauses. In fact, a prison is better than being in a kidnapper's. So the psychological trauma and the torture that people go through psychologically first before the physical pain of not being fed properly. You know, we hear how people drink their urine. People you know, are forced to eat fruits that they ordinarily have never eaten before just to keep the stomach running. And you know, you are there, and in the end you still don't make it out. Not for the general, not for anybody. My condolences to the family, to the Nigerian Army, and everyone who have suffered losses. But my concern really is that this, you know, in the media, you and I are in the media space, so you understand what status conferra does to news. So it's news because of who is involved, you know. But Sam, what are the names of the other 400 that were released? Do we know who they are? What are the names of the Oyo students? Do we know their age? Have they published their register, their attendance register for that morning when the attack happened? If you went to school, I want to believe you went to school about the same time with me. We had attendance where you come to class and the teacher will say, Sam Oracle, you say, present ma. She will tick. So from that register, we should be able to tell who was in school that day. And then if you were off school for like 2-3 days, the teachers will be forced to contact your family to say, we haven't seen this child, X, Y, Z. But up till now, Sam, I'm still looking for the register of your children.
0: No, their names are in the public space.
1: Their names are in the public space, their age and all of that, right?
0: Yeah, it's in public okay, good. Space. So, if you remember Davido on his concert,
1: yeah, I know he wore those badges.
0: Yeah, it's because those names were already public.
1: Good, fantastic idea. But I'm saying that there was another 400, according to your headline, that were released in Bruno. What are their names? We don't have that. So we should treat every kidnap case with this, that's all I'm saying, with this urgency, with this importance. The president should issue a statement on everyone. That is not to say that you are celebrating kidnap, but it's to let the people know that you care. You can't be president of only one person or of only generals. You should be president of every Nigerian. Every Nigerian child, every Nigerian kidnappers then, those who are still suffering in Kwara as we speak, should always be remembered. We should put it, the media should put it on the front burner to ensure that we all get that kind of attention that the retired general got. And it's sad to note that this is the third general in the space of 360 days, in the space of 1 year. It's terrible.
0: Well, yes, indeed, it is sad. The government has proposed a few initiatives, policies here and there. Yesterday, I reported on Hard Facts that there was a 500 billion naira emergency security fund as proposed by the presidency, which was going to be taken from FARC. Of course, we will need to follow up to ensure it is used judiciously.
1: The thing is, Sam, I just posted a video on one of my podcasts this morning. 500 billion to do what? We have a budget of over 5 trillion. Even the president acknowledged that in his speech,
0: mm-hmm.
1: that the 2026 budget for security is over 5 trillion naira. And if you follow the defense budget in the last 15 years, from the time of Yar'Adua up until now, you saw how it moved from 400 billion to what it is today. Yes, Naira may have lost a lot of value,
0: yeah.
1: So that may have accounted for the change in figure, but be that as it may, it's far, far higher. So if you are doing another security intervention, what areas are you intervening? I wish I had the president's ear, and I wish somebody who knows the president. I believe a lot of people who know the president listen to your show and listen to Nigerian Info. And that's why we talk for development, right? So let me advise that for us to solve security problems, they are just basic things. I don't know if time will allow me to just read out a few things that I feel this 500 billion or whatever amount, even if it's 100 million, can do to start solving security problems at the least level.
0: Okay.
1: You know, one of them is data. A lot of security experts and analysts have talked about data, how data can help solve security problems. But Sam, can you tell me why we don't have a central database for DNA in Nigeria, for every Nigerian? Number two, can we start tracking people's houses? Why should somebody be able to live in Nigeria without a house address? Why should somebody be able to drive in Nigeria without a driver's license? Why should somebody be able to have a child without a birth certificate? So if we don't know who Nigerians are, how do we even know if these people attacking us are foreigners? How do we track when they got into our borders? How do we track when they leave? So security funding should start with basic things like police uniforms. I've said it on this studio before, and I've said it on various platforms. Do you know that a lot of our police officers are still paying for their uniform? And I will tell you now, tomorrow morning, I'm saying it on radio. I'm sure the police PRO is listening, or somebody will listen and tell her. Why should they be selling police boots in front of force headquarters on Moscow Road? Who is buying it? Why should a policeman buy a boot for himself? Why? There was a time I went to presidential. A certain officer came there, opened the bonnet of her car, and I had police common flag and other things inside. And other officers who were on duty at Hotel Presidential were buying. I saw it myself. So any policeman who says they are not buying uniform is lying. So if police is not properly kitted, during the week we saw how the FCT minister built houses for judges. When is the FCT minister going to build police barracks in Abuja? He's constructing roads, which is fantastic, into the rural areas in Abuja. Can we use part of this fund and build police barracks in those outskirts of Abuja, so that we can have police presence closer to these rural areas?
0: Yeah, one might say that it's not his responsibility.
1: Is it his responsibility to be for judges? It's not might. I'm asking you.
0: What is
1: the Nigerian Judicial Commission doing that they can't build houses for judges by themselves? Why should it be a minister in Abuja that should build for judges?
0: I am not saying that I support largesse.
1: You can't support anything. You're right? Only sitting on the fence. No, that is your job.
0: And
1: right?
0: Unfortunately, it seems the fence is cracking, so I will soon fall.
1: I'm saying
0: the
1: that.
0: Point is,
1: see, no, let's not miss this point, Sam, please.
0: Yeah.
1: This budget, I'm advising them now what to do with this intervention fund. Okay. A well-motivated police officer will be willing to take more risk in solving security issues.
0: Okay.
1: And it's difficult to compromise such a person.
0: Okay, so you have given your recommendation.
1: Yes.
0: I'm sure there will be a white paper that will forward to Abuja.
1: Even blue paper. Sam, please stop sounding like these guys.
0: No, I'm not.
1: Which white paper are you talking about?
0: Yeah, no, it has to be compiled.
1: We talk
0: now.
1: About blueprints. The list, we have not seen the print. The list, you're talking white paper.
0: The list has to be documented. We can't just go and tell the president what you said, right? It has to be official. But let's take the official report that trailed this announcement. The documents show that the fund is for military intervention, infrastructure development, revenue stabilization, bringing total adjustment to about $952 billion before final revenue sharing among federal, state, and local government.
1: What does that mean? This thing you just read now, what does it mean?
0: Well, you and
1: it does not sound like a usual talk. What have we been doing with the previous budget? Is it not the same intervention?
0: Now, this is an intervention fund, so it cannot be a part of a budget. Marcus, I give you 1 million every month. That might be the entitlement. Then something comes up. I add 200,000. That's an intervention. It's not budgeted for. It is that.
1: What are they going to
0: do? There is something that happened that required that intervention.
1: Is it the military ration that, what's the name of this content creator now? The one that was arrested.
0: Justice Crack.
1: Is it they should intervene in their food first?
0: We can't tell yet, right? We just have
1: you are hearing
0: headline.
1: The infrastructural intervention. Is it going to be renovation of barracks? That is an intervention and very urgent.
0: Well, hopefully, they would break it down as to how it will be used. But what they've told us...
1: Sam, let's move to the next headline. It sounds like a usual talk. Don't defend it.
0: I'm not defending it. I'm analyzing it.
1: Okay.
0: Right? If you're saying this is what the government should do with it, I'm giving you what they claim they will do.
1: And what have they been doing with the previous budget before the intervention? That's what the budget should have been running.
0: It obviously is not enough. An intervention comes in where it is not enough.
1: It's not
0: because
1: enough.
0: If because it is enough, you will not need to intervene.
1: It. That's why it was not enough. The money is enough. Give it to me. Let me do it. Which, who told you that it was not enough?
0: Okay.
1: They embezzled it.
0: Well, allegedly, please. You can't be throwing such allegations on my show.
1: Allegedly, yes. Thank you for correction. For the correction.
0: Always a pleasure. Now, the NDC, Nigeria Democratic Congress, has introduced a stringent anti-defection policy. Allow me finish the headline. What
1: are they a cut group?
0: You know what? I'm not reading again. We'll take a break. We must take a break.
1: Please.
0: We'll take a break. We'll come back. And
1: NDC of yesterday.

0: Not having a bus stop is not an excuse for butt driving or causing accidents. If you are a passenger, inform the driver early before you get to your destination. Also caution the driver when he veers off the road suddenly or stops abruptly at a bus stop. Let's keep the road safe for all road users. If it's safe for one, it will be safe for others.
1: The show continues after this break on Nigeria Info.
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1: It's something that we have. And if you don't, if you are not okay with any of the 20 something, go as an independent candidate. Thank God for the Court of Appeal that stopped INEC in his track. Because sometimes judges, I have lawyer friends who will tell me that, see, some judgments are not given just on the merit, that some are given in view of national security. You know, because of the impact of the judgment will have. Imagine ADC not being on the presidential ballot. If that judgment in the High Court was left to stand, imagine the implication for our democracy. So I want to thank the appeal court and commend them for their courage, for correcting that error that the High Court has made. We don't have a lot of time to look at the details. I'm not a lawyer, but the truth of the matter is that I'm glad that the Court of Appeal intervened.
2: Okay. Well, we're out of time. I need just one line from you. UK court acquits Dezani.
1: Congratulations to her. Let her come back to Nigeria. Let Nigerian court also acquit her.
2: No, that's going to be difficult.
1: No, sir.
2: She's not feeling too well. Did you see the video where she...
1: This woman that is carrying shopping bag up and down in UK.
2: That time, not now. She's not...
1: No, I'm talking last month.
2: I don't understand. Did you visit her? What is all this? You can't come on my show and be making these allegations.
1: It's not allegations.
2: Which one is...
1: Okay, I will send you the video.
2: Did she buy from your store? Which one is she carrying shopping bag?
1: Shopping.
2: She's not feeling well. She can't come back to this country now. Marcus, thank you. Thank you.
1: Thank you for having me. Continue your show. Thank you for having me.
2: 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I don't think Marcus will join us for the front page anymore. It's not.
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1: Good morning, I'm Sam Chinedu with a news update. Despite the heavy downpour in parts of River State, voters across Andoni, Tai, Kana, Gokana, Eleme, Oyibo, and Opobonkoro, local government areas in the River Southeast Senatorial District will elect a new senator today. The by-election is being held to fill the senatorial vacancy following the death of Senator Barina Mpigi earlier this year. Until his death, Mpigi was the chairman of the Senate Committee on Works, a position currently occupied by his counterpart and former chairman of Senate Standing Committee on Federal Character and Intergovernmental Affairs, Senator Olwell Onyeso. Ahead of the process, the convener of the Rivers Peace Initiative, Obinna Egbogidi, is calling on political actors and other stakeholders to ensure a peaceful, credible, and hitch-free election. Speaking in an interview with our correspondent, Soebi Oruwari, Egbogidi explained that the credibility of any election is determined not only by its outcome, but also by the integrity, transparency, and fairness of the process leading to the results.

0: Rivers Southeast senatorial by-election comes at a significant moment in our democratic journey. Political actors, civil society organizations, and the international community will be observing closely. This election therefore presents an opportunity for stakeholders to demonstrate that Rivers State can conduct elections that meet acceptable democratic standards and inspire public confidence in the electoral process. We urge citizens not to approach this election with indifference.
1: He urged the Independent National Electoral Commission to conduct a free, fair and transparent exercise that will strengthen public confidence in the democratic process. The piece advocates further appeal to security agencies deployed for the election to remain professional and committed to upholding the rule of law throughout the exercise. Meanwhile, youths in Rivers Southeast have been encouraged to turn out in large numbers for the senatorial by-election. A youth leader in Rivers State, Enoch Fubara, tasked young people across the senatorial district to participate actively in the election and elect candidates of their choice. He made the appeal while speaking with our correspondent Toyinka Chinwosu ahead of the by-election. Stephen also urged youths to conduct themselves peacefully during and after the election, stressing the importance of maintaining order at the election. The River State Police Command says adequate security measures have been put in place across seven local government areas ahead of the by-election. It announced that movements have been restricted since Friday midnight and will resume till 6 p.m. today. But essential workers involved in the election and emergency services will be exempted. The Commissioner of Police in River State, Olugbenga Adepoju, urged political parties, candidates and residents to remain peaceful and strictly obey the law. He warned that anyone involved in election violence or any act disrupting the process will face the full weight of the law. And finally, the River State Government has assured the Revenue Mobilization, Allocation and Fiscal Commission of its full support as the Commission commences a national data verification exercise in the state. Governor Siminalayi Fubara gave the assurance on Friday night while hosting RMAFC delegation at Government House, Port Hackett. The delegation is in River State to update information available to the Commission and assess fiscal data required for effective revenue allocation. To reach the news team, send an SMS or WhatsApp to 0808-721-7215. I'm Sam Chinedu. Thanks for listening.

Welcome back. It's still a Saturday morning show, 92.3 Nigeria Info. By elections in several parts of the state looking to fill the vacant seat of the late Senator Mpigi. Well, a few comments have made its way while the show was on, and by the show I mean the front page. Good morning, Sam. Concerning bandits now seen as still having a fulfilling season in the forest, does it mean our security personnel are still unable to get logistics on how they are supplied daily, monthly food and water to plan rescue? Can our oil farmers and military say they are unaware of the hideouts of these bandits in the forest? How long will the abductees remain in the den of their captors? And why won't our leaders ask for foreign expert aids to rescue these kidnapped victims where negotiation is not the option? Ibim says, Sam, do not hinder your guest from making an obvious allegation of embezzlement. He's only alluding to what I said yesterday, that this money for security is already missing before it was voted. Yeah, I remember taking that comment. The earlier we know this, the better for our mental health. Again, I'm of the view that no amount of money thrown at insecurity would solve the problem. The security system is mostly compromised by the infiltration of those sympathetic to terrorism. Unfortunately, the government is not addressing the dilemma, Dr. Ben says. Good morning, Sam and Dr. Marcus. The only thing this government is good at is expressing shock and sending condolences. Kudos to them for the release of the wife of the late general. How about the other abductees? Don't they deserve this swift response as well? For the very, very delectable Alison Madueke, congrats to her on being cleared from all bribery charges by a UK court of competent jurisdiction. I beseech the Nigerian government to follow suit and redeem her image by returning whatever was taken from her with compensation. Finally, it's a good thing that Joseph had also been appreciated. The equation is now balanced. But we'll have to confirm that from Catholics. Simply Goodness from Alaka here says, good morning. NDC does not stop elected officials from leaving the party to anywhere they wish to, according to the constitution, but they should leave their elected offices and go, since the party is the vehicle that brought them power. NDC is saying that you cannot come to power using us as a vehicle and then turn around to take power to another vehicle that did not bring you to power. Bernard from Port Hackett says, okay. Good morning. Court order stay of execution for the registration of ADC and a few others is a step in the right direction. That a federal high court judge be sanctioned, Wanita Clinton West says. Well, the NJC has a lot to say and do. Good morning, Oracle. The situation in my beloved Bile Kingdom is pathetic, and the government at all levels need to do something about this situation before it escalates further. The Senator of Rivers West and Rep of Degema Boni should also raise an emergency motion on the floor, drawing attention of the President, while the Governor should also go beyond palliative and visit the President with stakeholders to urgently put out the leakage. Best from Port Hackett says. All right, those are the comments connected to the front page. Thank you for sending them. Stand Out with Dr. Patrick Uduma comes up next. Stay with us.

0: 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This message is from Night 2.3 Nigeria Info.
1: Standout is a vision to inspire disruptive thinking. It's a mission to redefine standard. Here's another episode of Standout with Patrick Uduma.
2: Welcome to Standout with Patrick Uduma. Here we redefine standards, we challenge status quo, we dwell in goodness. The Ample Leader is the series we have been on. This is the third installment. And through two episodes, we have understood the concept of an ample leader. In the last episode, we learned that an ample leader, a leader is not supposed to possess. Excellence is an act of mindfulness. Ample leaders have high capacity, the ability to handle complex matters is hidden in truth. Hello, Dr. Uduma. How are you doing?
3: I'm doing so well, Sammy. I'm upbeat, really.
2: Yes, indeed. It's nice to see you.
3: Good to see you.
2: All right. So you cited an instance in the last episode with Jesus saying he's the resurrection and life. And that came from an inner wealth. For those who may not have that inner wealth, of course, there are places where they will struggle. But you've also seen people who may not necessarily define as ample leaders. They don't have, you know, that knowledge and wealth. And there are places where they still succeed like ample leaders. Is it a fluke? Is it luck? What do we give credit to people who succeed while not having the features of those that have that internal being?
3: You know, honestly, Sammy, we know impact. Do you understand? You know, he said, if you know the truth will set you free.
2: That's right.
3: So it means if you're not free in any way, there's a knowledge gap. So now that knowledge gap means that you need to come to that knowledge. Once you come to that knowledge, you say, now I know.
2: Mm.
3: Do you understand? You see, that's the freedom. There's a capacity at that moment that changed. Have you seen, like, maybe you just know that there's a bully in the class, and one day you find out a small boy messed that boy up. You know that from that day, you just realize that I was just giving that guy credit.
2: Mm.
3: So, in what, when we talk about world realization, like seeking the kingdom of God first, and where's the kingdom? It's inside. So, I mean, we're trained to look outside.
2: Yeah.
3: We don't ever look inside. If you go for interview, you know, you prepared, you have done so well, and you get in there and see the panelist, most time you lose yourself by looking at the panelist.
2: By what you see. Yeah.
3: Your attention has shifted, your energy, it creates fear, instability. That's why you become uncertain.
2: Mm.
3: But you see, when you look at yourself, say, you know what, they have qualified me, they see me that I'm qualified. You see how that confidence comes. So that means you're relying on yourself, not relying on them.
2: Okay.
3: They can't help you. You can't help yourself. So people should learn that is a riches. You know, one of the things that endowed me, like you just read the scripture that said that those lovers of God are filled with good ideas. That's noble and what. So you're filled with good ideas by divine connection.
2: Mm. That's amazing.
3: Yeah.
2: All right, so let's head into the episode.
3: Yeah. Sammy, leadership failure often begins long before public failure. People fail before they get into public space. When leaders become internally depleted, they begin to lead from fear instead of faith. They begin to live from pressure rather than purpose. You see, one of the things about leading from purpose is a relaxation. You know, that scripture that said, rest and confidence shall be the stability of your time. That's a kind of inner confidence. You know, they don't control their trust. Because see, once you control, you create defense.
2: Mm.
3: But once you trust, you open connectivity. Now, they don't live from ego. Ego means edge God out. But they live from service.
2: Okay.
3: You know, every time that there's a personal effort, you see there's fighting. They live from a place of scarcity instead of abundance. That's why you see most people who are in a place of authority, they are grabbers. They never serve. That's why somebody can lead a state for 8 years and you can't convince yourself you've done well. The humble leader develop an inner reservoir from which wise leadership naturally flow from. Let's talk about somebody like Nelson Mandela. It's been celebrated.
2: Yeah.
3: If you look about the guy from Dubai, those are the guys who have an internal reservoir. In fact, they have a picture that they are drawing from. If you go to Singapore, for instance, you know, they have a 100 years plan. Where is that coming from? It's an inside reservoir. Even from a home, if a man have an internal reservoir, he understand how leadership is known. Now, the quality of leadership is often determined by the quality of the leader's internal interior life.
2: Mm.
3: You know, somehow, how you know your leader? Have you ever gone into your visitor's toilet and you find out that toilet was messed up? First of all, you start screaming. You start shouting. You start finding who was this person. A great leader at that point in time know that I can lead from cleaning that place.
2: Mm.
3: You say, oh, but I've paid for it. You know, how to show that's a responsibility. That's leading from responsibility. Now, let's break it down. The first thing that you see characteristics of humble leader, they call them the anchored leader. What's anchored leader? You know, anchored leader means that leadership is on conviction rather than condition.
2: Okay.
3: There's an inner conviction that makes you, this is why you are here, not condition. If you remove certain conditions from leaders, they are so desperate, become urgent, because they don't have inner conviction.
2: Mm.
3: Inner conviction, when you're owing the bank, for instance, there's just something and within, you know, I will pay. You know, no matter how they threaten you, just know, don't worry, I'll pay. In that condition, when you meet, you know, your colleague down, really down, you just come into that point, you know what? I will lead you to the place of betterment.
2: Mm.
3: That's the inner conviction. Fundamental truth is that storms do not destroy strong leaders. Instability does. Many leaders fail because they are driven by circumstances rather than governed by conviction. That's why you see, look at Joseph. Joseph would have been destroyed completely, but there was an inner conviction that he has that cannot be trampled by a mere mortal. And that's why somebody like Job would say, what you know, I know. I'm not inferior to you. That's why no matter the betrayal of a leader, I mean, we are in leadership, you know, we see a whole lot of people. People you're fighting, fight you. But yet you know that no matter what happened, they can't take my position. They don't allow circumstance to change them. They don't allow environment to change them. But their conviction make them anchored. Anchors create stability. A ship without anchor drifts. A leader without conviction drifts. So faith anchors, character anchors, purpose anchors, value anchors and vision anchors. And I like the way, what brings you about this is deeper reflection. Mm. Deeper reflection brings you where you want to ask, does this thing align to my love? Then number two, they are mature leaders. They're mature. And evolution comes from personal development. This is what we talk about. I told you that one of the things that leaders do not have is a copy of the law. Go and ask most leaders, they never have a copy of the law. And if you don't have a copy of the law, you're a drifter, because you're supposed to be an aligner. You're supposed to be the chief custodian. And that's why when we talk about rule of law, because we can't have rule of law because the lawyer, the custodian of the lawyer do not even have a copy of the law. So leading yourself before you lead others, that's maturity. Fundamental true leadership, maturity is the ability to govern yourself before attempting to govern others. When I become a man, I put away childish things. Moses was such a person, reacted impulsively. He killed an Egyptian. The matured Moses led an entire nation, and that's when he became as one of the meekest leader. Right? Well, now he has gone through self-leadership. But at that point in time, he wanted to really be a leader. He killed Egyptian. The matured Moses now led. The difference was maturity. Now, the five dimension of maturity, number one, emotional maturity. Mental maturity.
2: Okay.
3: Relational maturity. Take hand out of your colleagues. Take hand out of those entrusted in your hand. Spiritual maturity. Moral maturity. That's really why, you see, you hear all sorts of things that a snake swallowed up something. How could?
2: Excuse me. You were not there.
3: But
2: to,
3: we
2: to
3: heard
2: know
3: about
2: if the snake takes one.
3: How?
2: Oh my goodness. I didn't see that coming.
3: A mature leader receive criticism and learn. An immature man receive criticism and retaliate. The question is, what really triggered you? And you see that people have been acting, most leaders, they know them are shouting. I used to shout, really. You know, one day, Sammy, you know, it feels like everybody think I was weak and too merciful. So until one of my colleagues has stolen from the organization and needed to prove all of them, you know, I dragged him from the office, my office, to the open office, you know, and I sat with him like I want to finish him. Like, I want to show them that I'm not. But that's immaturity. You don't need shout to lead. In fact, your silence is more powerful.
2: True.
3: You know, the Bible says that if a foolish man keep his mouth, he's counted among the wise. So silence sometimes is just a powerful tool to create all the transformation that you need to take. The question, are you immature? Are you emotionally matured? Are you mentally matured? Mental, when by 2 o'clock, do you understand? Your container has not come, will hit you by 2 o'clock. And if you're not mentally sound and have mental resilience, that's where you're going to have a problem. So what it does is that the more you mature emotionally, and emotion means just knowing which emotion to express. When we say I'm emotional, what does that mean? How can you reduce yourself to feeling? You are more than feeling. Feeling is just an expression of experience. You are more than your experience.
2: The line that stood out for me here, most leaders don't have a copy of the law.
3: Yes.
2: And it depends on the leader and also depends on the law. Is this reflective of the protocols and principles that we apply in choosing leaders?
3: Unfortunately, you know, even the people choosing are not even aware of the law that makes a leader. So the first thing that a nation needs to do is to become lawful.
2: Okay.
3: Let the law be read, you know. The constitution must be studied from primary school.
2: I agree. We'll talk about that. All right. So what's happening with Standout?
3: Yeah, I like the fact that we're doing I Lead Leadership. I Lead Leadership is an interior leadership. We call it the interior leader. Interior leader, you know, leadership is actually a deployment, a tested deployment. Like you are the lab of your leadership. Once you have experimented, you don't seek leadership. You deploy leadership.
2: Okay.
3: Yeah, if you want to join us, you know, to improve on your leadership, or you're having leadership crisis in your organization, it's meant to bring your colleagues who will be able to train you.
2: Amazing. All right, contact details.
3: 0033-411-451. 0033-411-451. Social media account is Patrick Uduma, also I stand out. Thank you.
2: Thank you, Dr. Uduma. Have a beautiful day.
1: I trust you've activated your disruptive thinking. See you next time.
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3: Despite heavy downpour in parts of Rivers State, voters across Andoni, Tai, Kana, Gokana, Eleme, Oyigbo, and Opobo and Koro local government areas in Rivers Southeast Senatorial District will elect a new senator today. The by-election is being held to fill the senatorial vacancy following the death of Senator Barina Impigi earlier this year. Until his death, Impigi was the chairman of the Senate Committee on Works, a position currently occupied by his counterpart and former chairman of the Senate Standing Committee of the Federal Character and Intergovernmental Affairs, Senator Orwell Onyesu. The restriction on vehicular movement imposed by the Rivers State Police Command ahead of today's Rivers East Senatorial District by-election appears to be having no effect in the Eleme axis of the East-West Road. Our correspondent reports that heavy-duty vehicles, cars, tricycles, popularly known as Keke Napep, and motorcycles were seen moving freely in carrying out their normal activities. The movement restriction covers 7 local government areas in the senatorial district, including Eleme, Oyigbo, Tai, Gokana, Kana, Andoni, and Opobo Nkoro. Despite vehicular activity observed, the environment remains relatively calm. Earlier, the Rivers State Police Command assured that adequate security measures have been put in place across 7 local government areas ahead of the by-election. It announced that movements have been restricted since Friday midnight and will remain so till 6 p.m. today, but essential workers involved in the election and emergency services will be exempted. The Commissioner of Police in Rivers State, Olugbenga Adegboju, urged political parties, candidates and residents to remain peaceful and strictly obey the law. He warned that anyone involved in election violence or any act capable of disrupting the process will face the full weight of the law. Let's now go to Ekiti State, where ad hoc staff of INEC arrived early at various polling units in Ado-Ekiti on Saturday with sensitive and non-sensitive materials for the 2026 governorship election. At Ward 8, Unit 9 and Ado-Kesa Ward, polling officials said they were on ground as early as 7 a.m. ahead of commencement of voting. Presiding officers at their respective units displayed ballot papers, empty ballot boxes, and the bimodal voter accreditation system alongside brief voter education on the voting procedure before the exercise began. Voting commenced at about past 8 a.m., with voters at Ward 8, Unit 9, forming orderly queues as the process began. Finally, as part of efforts to promote education and improve learning opportunities for children in rural communities, the Oka Amma and Paramount Ruler of Ataba Kingdom in Andoni Local Government Area of Rivers State is Royal Majesty King Benson Ungbo Awaji Egwere. Oak the 17th has commenced the first phase of the distribution of 10,000 educational support materials to pupils across the Oro Obolo ethnic nation. The initiative, carried out in collaboration with the National Youth Council of Nigeria, Andoni Chapter, and the Oro Obolo Youth Assembly, is expected to benefit pupils in the 10 local government areas that make up Oro Obolo ethnic nationality across Rivers, Akwa Ibom, and Abia states. As part of the educational intervention, the Paramount Ruler also awarded scholarships to more than 90 pupils of St. James Nursery and Primary School, Ataba. Speaking to newsmen shortly after flagging off the distribution exercise at Community Primary School Ido in Asaritoro Local Government Area of Rivers State, King Benton Ngbo Awaji Egwenre expressed gratitude to God for the opportunity to invest in the future of Oro Obolo children through education.

0: company, he's not a politician. But today, what His Royal Majesty just did, none of the politicians in Andoni could do it. We are here to thank him for the gesture, this support to cushion the subsidies, challenges, very emphasis, and these materials will be useful for the PPUs. We also thank him for the scholarship you have offered. One interesting thing about His Royal Majesty is that he doesn't like publicizing his philanthropy. But this one, we the National Youth Council said, we must let the public know.
1: In his remarks, the coordinator of the National Youth Council of Nigeria, Andoni Chapter, and vice president of Oro Obolo Youth Assembly, Precious Ene, commended the monarch for the initiative. Also speaking, the head teacher of St. James Nursery and Primary School at Taba, Reverend Godspower Ejiegu, praised the paramount ruler for his unwavering commitment to the advancement of education in the kingdom. He also lauded the scholarship scheme and the monarch's support for the payment of teachers' salaries, describing the gesture as a significant contribution to the growth of the school. Our correspondent reports that the educational outreach is widely seen as one of the largest grassroots interventions in support of basic education within the Oro Obolo ethnic nation and is expected to positively impact thousands of pupils across the region. To reach the news team, send an SMS or WhatsApp message to 0808-721-7215. My name is Ifeyemi Andrew. Good morning.
2: The rains are here. 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This message is from 92.3 Nigeria Info.
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8: 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Are you?

0: politics, business, lifestyle, economy, social events. All of these and more make us what we are, human beings. Where else do you start your conversations but on 90.3 Nigeria Info? Politics, business, lifestyle, economy, social events. 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
1: All right, 8 minutes past 10. Good morning to you. My name is Ifeyemi Andrew. Welcome to the Midday Cruise. And we begin, as always, with headlines. And there's several interesting headlines that requires our attention. And then we'd obviously tend to take a look at some of these headlines and conversate around them and then open the phone lines and also get your contribution about these headlines. Well, today, going through the headlines with me, I won't be going through them alone. I figured that from time to time, let's have other people in the studio that would go through the headlines with us. You might have been hearing him on the news several times. Well, he's a political analyst, but not just that. He also is a convener of the Renewed Hope, the national convener of the Renewed Hope Mantra. Aziz David Wankwo. Welcome. Good morning, sir.
2: Good morning. Thank you, Andrew.
1: All right. First off, election is ongoing in Rivers State. Yeah, we have the senatorial by-election in the Ogoni Axis. So far, it's been peaceful. We'll also try maybe get in touch with correspondents who are out there to tell us what the situation is like. And Ekiti is also having its election at the moment, governorship election, which many think would be a feist one. APC, PDP, ADC are all battling for votes. I'm even surprised that the ADC is there because of everything that they say that is happening with the ADC. Well, we'll come to that. Let's touch some headlines first. And we begin with what is on the Punch newspaper. We have several interesting headlines here on the Punch that I want us to address. First, we'll start with the lead, or your abduction. Inside terrorist plot to stall rescue. Ekiti poll, APC, PDP, ADC battle for votes in 16 local government areas. And then you would also find this one from the Punch newspaper. States, federal government, local governments share 2.3 trillion naira FAC revenue. So let's address these and start with these first. Oyo abduction, inside terrorist plot to stall rescue. Some people believe that state government, your state government, has enough money now and it should be leading the front line as it concerns what is happening in Oyo state as it regards to the abduction. Some others believe that even the local government are making enough money now to, they should be more involved in the security and all of the stuff that's going on. And then this headline is saying that the states, the federal government and local governments share 2.3 trillion naira FAC revenue. What are your reactions to
2: let's
1: these
2: start
1: headlines?
2: With the FAC allocation, the increased
1: okay.
2: FAC allocation.
1: Okay, don't start with that one.
2: Yes, let's, all start, right. Let's start with that. It's supposed to be a good news, considering the fact that we have a lot of things to develop in our state, if you look at our rural areas. But nobody seemed to see the usage of those monies in our state.
1: You think the state governors are not utilizing these monies
2: state
1: enough?
2: Governors, both council chairmen.
1: They are not doing enough with the monies?
2: I don't think so. I don't think they are. They are not complementing the efforts of the president. Mm. You know, by constitutional definition, the president happens to be the governor of FCT.
1: Technically, yes. But you have the minister
2: that is doing
1: his work
2: he
1: for him.
2: He delegates authority to the minister. Mm. But by constitutional definition, the president is a governor of FCT.
1: FCT.
2: FCT today receives the least allocation if you are to look at it as a state. Mm. But at the same time today, no governor has performed better than Bola Ahmed Tinubu as a governor of FCT.
1: But you technically know that the access of funds for the FCT is quite different for other governors. FCT
2: how?
1: Gets his money directly. It doesn't go through all those treasury, single treasury account procedure
2: which,
1: and all.
2: How many
1: he gets
2: states,
1: his monies directly
2: that's
1: because
2: it, that's
1: the minister
2: IGR.
1: There said he needs that sort of access and access to be able
2: IGR.
1: To do what he wants to
2: that's
1: do.
2: IGR. That's FCT IGR.
1: Mm-hmm.
2: Which state is tied to TSC? Every state controls their IGR. All states control their IGR. But if you have to talk about FAC allocation, FCT gets the least among all the states. How come the FCT minister representing the president is able to carry out enormous developmental projects both in rural communities and in urban cities? Yet, governors of other states are, I don't know what to say.
1: Abia State might be an exception.
2: There are exceptions.
1: Yeah, Abia State is doing well. Edo State is also doing it.
2: Even the Delta State governor.
1: Yes, as well.
2: I know. It's a generic statement I'm making. I'm saying on a larger scale, many Nigerian governors are not doing anything, or they have nothing to show for the improved FAC allocation being given to them by President Bola Ahmed Tinubu.
1: What about local government?
2: Same thing. There's no need to shy away from it. Same thing. A lot of local council chairmen do not know what they are doing. They do not even know what to do.
1: In a River State, Eche, Obiakpo, Ikwiri.
2: It's a generic statement. In River Eche, yes.
1: That's in River State because Obiakpo, I know those ones. I don't know of
2: even
1: the ones.
2: Even Okreka, yes. Kana, yes.
1: Gokana.
2: I'm not disputing that far. We have 774
1: local governments. And then you go to Delta State, Uwe. And
2: we have 774 local governments. How many have you mentioned?
1: I don't know all of them. I don't know the ones in the north. So
2: we have 774 local governments. How many are you mentioning? I am saying that council chairmen, state governors should utilize the allocation, the increased FAC allocation being distributed to them so that they can complement the effort of the president. If they are using it judiciously, I'm telling you, a lot of the things Nigerians cry about, we won't cry about it.
1: But regardless, they're not the ones that make policy. So, for instance, the headline of Oyo abduction that's been going on for a while. Are you saying that, it's simply because maybe the Oyo State governor has not been properly maximizing the resources at his disposal, and that's why he's not been able to safely ensure the return of those children, when there are those that will argue that the president has the ultimate power to make that happen?
2: The local government where the abduction took place, Ore local government, as of February, received over 400 million naira in allocation.
1: And the school where the abduction took place is in a mess.
2: Now, I'm telling
1: you, it's in a bad state.
2: He received over 400 million naira as of February, and I'm not sure much will get less, or the local government will get less. Let the Oyo State governor and the local government come and answer. He has at least good 18. He has never admitted to the fact that the federal government is not
1: does not release the money.
2: Even when the Ibadan explosion happened, he was giving 50 billion was approved. He claimed that only 30 billion have been released. The people who were affected by that gas explosion, have they received a dime from that money? Have they received a dime from that 30 billion that was received by the federal government, released by the federal government?
1: We can't verify too, because I mean, we have not really spoken to the people directly, or have you had some close interaction with the people to know that they did not get?
2: Came out and claimed that the money is in the bank.
1: Yes, he said, it mentioned that.
2: Doing
1: one
2: what?
1: But that was then. Now maybe the money has come out of the bank. That was them confirming that they have received the money at least.
2: At the time they were confirming that they had received that money, it was like how many months ago?
1: You know, for government, approval is not released.
2: We are not
1: federal government might say they have approved this
2: understand
1: money.
2: Understand me here. I said 50 billion was approved, 30 billion was released at the time. Whether the balance of 20 billion now have even been released, we do not know. Nobody is saying anything. It is still the governor of your state, Shehi Makinde. Only him can also answer that question of federal government is not giving us enough support to rescue these children, which he cannot claim so, and he has not claimed so. So it is for him to now update Nigerians and tell Nigerians what is the reason why these adopted children are not yet out. The federal government cannot be blamed. And even Shehi Makinde also have not blamed President Bola Ahmed Tinubu. And he has also confirmed that the federal government is giving them all the required and necessary support.
1: They've been able to gain success in other incidents that happened in Oyo State.
2: Of course.
1: So what makes this one particular? Because it's the same funds now, if you are going to make that argument.
2: I'm not a security agency, or I'm not a member of a security agency, or neither do I join them to plan the rescue of the abducted children. I'm sure there are plans. I'm sure they've made all their security
1: analysis and
2: how to release them. Why the children are not yet released, I do not know. But by the confession of the governor, when he spoke to some protesters at Oyo State, he said very soon that they will not stay longer than how they've stayed in the forest. They will come out. But about justifying monies in the hands of governors or council chairmen, only them can come out and tell us what they are doing with those monies, because Nigerians are not seeing it.
1: Okay. 0817, let's get some reactions first to the headlines. Oyo abduction inside terrorist plot to store rescue. Ekiti poll, APC, PDP, ADC battle for votes in 16 local government areas. States, federal government, local government share 2.3 trillion naira FAC revenue. Let's get your thoughts and reactions to those before we get on to some more headlines. 0817-923-0002. 0817-923-0003 and 0817-923-0007. Again, you can call us up on 0817-923-0002, 0817-923-0003 and 0817-923-0007. You can also send a WhatsApp message to 0809-030-6416. 0809-030-6416. Good morning, Nigeria Info.
3: Good morning. Good morning.
1: Yes, good morning.
3: I think I agree with your guest in the studio. Yes, states are receiving more money, and even local government. And there's nothing to show for it. I agree with him totally, 100%. There is nothing to show for it. Take some states, for instance, like River State, for example. Pensioners have been suffering. Some of them are dying. Some of them are sick. Some of them are incapacitated. And nothing that the government of River State is doing about it. What are they doing with that money they are receiving every month? In fact, we are not happy that they will receive such amount of money, big amount of money, and squander it, and allegedly they squander it and do whatever they like to do with it. Even the local government, like Emoha local government. Emoha local government, nothing to show. Look at Eche. Eche is electrifying the whole community. Eche is electrifying everywhere that's electricity. What are they doing? For example, in Emoha local government. They just spend the money like that. I agree with him. They are not doing anything with that money that they take from Tinubu. Thank you very much. That is my sick.
1: All right. Thank you. 0817-923-0002. Hello.
4: Hello. Good morning.
1: Andrea Info, go on.
4: Yeah, my name is Tim Adike. I'm calling for Mokuta. First of all, let me thank your guest for being able to speak the truth. At least I am not just Lemmy. I have in one way or the other been vindicated in this radio station about this whole talk about state government and local government policy concerning federal government. Now you see how validated Mr. Wike is. He has said it. Projects have been going on in Abuja to show you that he is using the money judiciously, and it is access to even other local government or other states. If I want to narrow it down, it has been said over and over, these people are your people. Who is federal government? Is federal government visible? It is not, but if I say it's visible, because there are some elements that you can hold, this is River State. Where can you hold this is federal government, apart from the territory you see and people working? And people working in federal government belongs to state and local government. Like how it has been happening now, I have been shouting about the delay something. I know the presenter is always against me when I want to say that. But if you look at radio station recently, even today, the guest has been speaking, what is the state governor doing? Because the people in Bile, they belong to River State. Okay, you give them a palliative of 100
1: Chima,
4: million.
1: Chima, he said what, he did not pick out one particular state. He clearly was talking about all the states. So don't try and put your own stand against this, because for you, you are particular about Rivers. In fact, if they leave you, you will find a way to say that the governor of Rivers State is the one responsible for why somebody in Abuja did not have something to do. That's your issue. So don't try and... He says all the states. And the question is he saying the truth based on what we saw in the headline with the monies that is being shared and what they get? All the local governments across the country, all the states across the country. We try to highlight a few states, but there are many more where you can say, are they really doing enough with the monies? It is not a particular to, like you try to always paint it at every time. Good morning, Nigeria Info.
5: Yeah, good morning. My name is Mr. Ayibo Inibi from Ogumolo. I'm happy and greeting everyone in the studio. Actually, names of local government were mentioned that actually doing well. I am surprised not to hear the name of my local government, where the local government chairman, Barrister Vincent Menoboka, is doing so well. I'm not just saying it. Make your findings. I know exactly, even human capital development, in everything, a lot of things is being done in Ogumolo. But his name, because he doesn't talk, he doesn't go out to the radio stations to say anything. He's not been mentioned. Find out from elsewhere, or people from Ogumolo, they will tell you. He's doing so well, marvelously well. So that is where I'm going, that he's using the money judiciously to the things he's supposed to. And the Ogu people, or the Ogumolo people, are happy with him. Make your findings.
1: All right. Okay, we'll go on a quick commercial. When we come back, we'll touch on more headlines. We'll open the phone lines, take more calls. So let's see if we can squeeze in this one first. Good morning, Nigeria Info.
6: Yeah, good morning, my brother.
1: Good morning.
6: You're actually talking with Comrade Vizor Bright. I'm calling you from LMA. Let me not generalize it to the entire Nigeria. Why we understand that more of this money is not being utilized, you're underutilized. Let me be very precise about our own state, River State. It seems that the political saga between the predecessor of the current governor and the governor itself become a serious concern to almost everybody that has generated nothing but pity and sympathy.

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2: 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Even look at the presidential level, you see almost the same thing almost playing out. 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
0: Don't be left out of the conversation.
1: Let's talk on Nigeria Evolve.

0: Has anybody else been wearing glasses your entire life? And if not you, perhaps you know someone who has. I remember turning 25 many moons ago, and I had this fabulous birthday party being planned, right? Chicago, penthouse on the lake. Gorgeous. It was going to be gorgeous. I ordered these contacts because, you know, I'm going without glasses, but the contacts never come. So I show up to the party, no contacts, no glasses. I can't see a doggone thing. A for effort, but it was definitely a failed mission. Nonetheless, here I am in my 40s with my stylish but indispensable Coke bottles helping me to see clearly so that I'm not a danger to myself or anybody else. All this talk about seeing reminds me of a very widely known but misunderstood concept, empathy. See, I've been studying empathy for the last 15 years, and at its core, empathy is how we see plus what we see. What we see is rooted in our personal experience. It's subjective. What we see is more objective. It is a physical observation of a moment, a circumstance, a condition that invites us to act in some particular way. How we see, on the contrary, is more rooted in our personal beliefs, in our value system, and perhaps our technical knowledge, all of which may vary from person to person. I've learned over the years that earnest attempts at doing empathy the right way can still land us in the wrong place. While working on my PhD, I was a full-time eighth grade math teacher on the south side of Chicago. So I would teach all day, I would go to class, and I would study all night. 0 out of 10. Do not recommend. I was always tired. Anyway, I remember my first semester of graduate school taking a class and reading a paper called The Political is Personal by Eileen O'Brien. In the paper, O'Brien describes white anti-racists who have a really difficult time building relationships with the people of color that they aim to help. O'Brien insists that white folks and people of color in the United States are separated by this wide perception gap. Right. So white folks sort of think about racism as ending in 1960s and therefore see people of color as complaining and overreacting. But people of color see continued racial discrimination. O'Brien is helping the reader to notice a fundamental divergence in perspective that she describes as false empathy, borrowing from heralded legal scholar Richard Delgado. Essentially, false empathy is the failure of the empathizer to see eye to eye with the individual for whom they aim to empathize. These white anti-racists really thought of themselves as more empathetic than they really were. In fact, the people of color they aimed to help did not receive their benevolence and charity as help at all. And in turn, these white anti-racists developed feelings of discontent and frustration that O'Brien then describes as evidence of their false empathy. Now, I remember reading that paper and thinking a lot about my white colleagues who I taught with at the time in Chicago. According to the National Center for Education Statistics, white folks make up about 80% of the teacher workforce, while U.S. student populations become increasingly diverse. Less than 50% of all K-12 students are being identified as white. This really made me wonder if empathy, or perhaps false empathy, could explain why my colleagues had such a difficult time building positive, substantive relationships with their Black students. I watched as Black boys who needed more patience and more care be mislabeled as disengaged and disinterested learners. Now, a young person who refuses to take off their headphones, that's what we see. Making sense of the reasons why is how we see. We need both to drive what we do because empathy is best expressed in the doing. Like the white anti-racists in the O'Brien study, these teachers' relationships tended to be fragile at best and too often non-existent with a group of kids who desperately needed positive adult interactions. Now, I'm talking about education, but all of us, no matter what your industry, on a quest to become a good and kind human being, must stop to notice if false empathy is driving our interactions with diverse others. Okay, so I have to give you a few examples. False empathy is thinking you know more about other people's problems than they do. It's like meeting somebody from Flint, Michigan and saying, "Oh my God, I know what it's like not to have something you need." when you've never been without clean water. Not having something you need is not exactly the same thing as not having clean water. False empathy is like putting on your superhero cape. We see somebody in pain, we rush into action, shrouded in the spectacle of it all without ever stopping to query the source of their distress. I hate to be the bearer of bad news, but sometimes saving them may be more about you than it is about them. And false empathy is egotistical. It is self-centered. I love crab legs. Can I just be honest? I love seafood. But false empathy is thinking I'm doing a really good thing by going to my favorite restaurant and getting a pound of juicy crab legs to take to a partner who has a shellfish allergy. Or buying an expensive gift for a child who would much rather have your attention on the couch after a long day. I could go on, but what I'm trying to say is that false empathy represents a conflict in perspective, and an earnest intention at anti-racism and helping others does not guarantee that your action will lead to the intended outcome or that we will achieve the relationships that we all
1: need. Nigeria Info, we'll be right back.
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5: First of all, you have to know what the definition of introversion and extroversion are, right? Socially awkward is not, I know socially awkward extroverts, right? It's not if you're uncomfortable, it's not social awkwardness, that's not introversion. I like, in terms of, it's Susan Cain's definition, it's about energy, which is an introvert loses energy from social interaction, an extrovert gains energy from social interaction. So an introvert wakes up in the morning with 5 coins, every social interaction, they spend a coin, at the end they are depleted. An extrovert wakes up with no coins, every social interaction, they get a coin, and by the end, they feel rich. Like, going to a party, they gives them energy, versus going to a party sucks your energy.
6: So
5: right?
6: Then I'm an introvert.
5: Right. So I'm a big introvert, right? And what I have learned is I have a big personality, but I'm still an introvert. So what I've learned is that it doesn't matter which one you are. The question is how do you leverage what you got, right? And so I go to parties.
1: Nigeria Info. Nigeria. I'm listening.

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1: the right topic of interest,
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2: I heard the Minister for Information, and he was trying to rationalize why the NLC should not go on strike now.
3: So one of the challenges at Africa, there's a lot of poverty and there's a lot of illiteracy.
0: Let's talk
1: on Nigeria Info.
4: You know, every now and then, I think you might like to hear something from us. Nice and easy. But there's just one thing.
5: Job down in the city.
4: You see, we never, ever do nothing.
5: Working for the man.
4: Nice.
5: Every night and
4: easy.
5: Day.
4: We always
5: but
4: do it.
5: I never lost
4: nice.
5: 1 minute
4: and rough.
5: And
4: but we're going to take the beginning of this song.
5: The thing
4: and do it
5: been.
4: Easy.
5: Big wheel keep
4: but then we're
5: going to
4: do the finish.
5: Turning.
4: Rough.
5: Proud Mary.
4: It's the way we
5: keep
4: do.
5: On burning.
4: Proud Mary. And we're
5: rolling.

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6: Let me tell you how a little pink house prepared me for my first workplace termination and set me on a path of resilience, grit, and fearlessness. About 2.5 hours south of Atlanta is a little town of Renz, Georgia. About 2,000 people. My grandmother lived in Renz, Georgia, in a pink house nested off a dirt road right off of East 88 Highway. It had a massive yard, the kind of yard that was made for little five-year-old girls who liked to make mud pies or run chicken races with their cousins to see who could run the fastest, the chickens or the cousins. That was summer at grandmother's house. And if I think about it, I can remember and feel that Georgia sun on my face. I can remember when I was just tall enough to jump off the bed, to use the pot next door to the bed, because the pink house didn't get indoor plumbing until 1968. Those are the memories that serve as my foundation. That's what helped me to become the woman that I am today. In the midst of those challenges, I can hear my grandmother's voice, laced with a little bit of sternness when she said, "Valerie, it's your time to go get the eggs out the chicken coop," or sometimes even select the chicken for that day for dinner. I learned then that I would, I should, and I could. Now, all of our memories are clearly not laced with warmth, because I can also remember when my family struggled. When my mother struggled. And I think about that pink house. That pink house was not only my classroom, but it was my mother's refuge. My mother was my sort of first view into leadership. And when I think about her and all the other women who went through challenges and how they used those challenges sort of to catapult them into becoming the women that they were to be. Lesson number one. Several years ago, I had to learn what it meant to accept loss, but not defeat.

and it is a biological response. Sometimes we think that the act of being fearless means that we are not afraid. You can still be afraid. And so you may not be able to cancel that fear out completely, but you can put it to sleep. You can learn how to lean into your fear. And I think the best way to do that is to do something over and over and over again successfully. I believe it's a superpower. It's the superpower my mother had. She could multitask. She could go to work. She could cook and clean. She could go to work. She could run errands. She could come back to work. And then she still had empathy. She failed. She succeeded. Not always, guys, to joy, but to completion. And I recognized that I had to do the same thing. So when I put myself back out there, I had to interview. I had to be evaluated over and over again. I was tested over and over again. I heard no. I gave the word no until I got to yes, until I got to the role that allowed me to align my passion with my purpose. Turning your fear into being fearless allows you to accept the challenges that you have laced with risk, leading you to a place that will be right for you. Now, this brings me to my third lesson, giving back and paying it forward. As the president and CEO of Morehouse School of Medicine, I get to sit at so many different tables. Tables where I'm actually able to use my voice and talk about the things that are near and dear to me, like diversifying the healthcare workforce, or working toward the elimination of health disparities, or ensuring that we have culturally competent providers that are going to provide that highest quality of care. And yes, I learned from my mother how to give back in the traditional ways, community service, charity, but I also believe it's important for women to tell their story. I've told my story about watching my mother navigate through an abusive relationship. I was a child that had an imprint on me. I've told my story about the professional journeys and the challenges I've had to get to the point where I am today. We must do that for each other because women must be heard, but they also must listen. This is what gives us hope that we are not alone and that there is a light at the end of those dark tunnels. So I challenge you as leaders. I challenge you as women to raise your voices. We need more diversity in the future, not less. I go back to that pink house because that pink house is where I learned to be vigilant. It's where I learned and understood that I had choice. It's where I learned and understood that I could be committed to my dreams, my aspirations. It's where I learned how to be fearless. It's where I learned to take that fear and turn it into a weapon of success that has allowed me to lead. That little pink house is where I gained courage. And I was surrounded by my sisters, my mother, my grandmother, my great-grandmother, all pushing me forward. Great leaders are not produced through the number of titles or degrees that they have, but through life experiences, through the distance traveled, the tables they sit, the conversations they have, and what ensues in those conversations. I learned from my time in that pink house that for some of us, it starts early on. For others, though, the title may just be woman. Remember, fearlessness, grit, and resilience, and that you are enough. Thank you very much.

0: 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From policies to politics, economies, local and foreign news. We keep you updated on all the happenings. Nigeria Info.
1: 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I will

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3: The build-up to the anticipated change event in the continent is here. Mold Break means change, and the Joint Summit is our annual global change event. Joint Summit Mantles happens from Friday 19th to Sunday 21st June 2026, 8 a.m. to 8 p.m. daily in the city of Port Harcourt at EUI Center, plot F11 Sani Abacha Road, GRA Phase 3, Port Harcourt, Nigeria. 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Our host is Raina Davis, the College Director of the Mold Break Institute. Joint Summit Mantles will be broadcast live on this station from Friday 19th to Sunday 21st June 2026 from 7 p.m. to 8 p.m. So stay tuned and get your loved ones to join in. 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
4: The nation's most brilliant young minds gear up for the National Secondary School Debate Tournament. It's the season finale of the I Beg to Differ Secondary Schools Debate Tournament Season 9. 10th of August at 3 p.m. Lagos, Abuja and Port Harcourt will come alive. Champions from Abuja, Port Harcourt and Lagos will go shoulder to shoulder for the crown of the Champion of Champions. 16 secondary schools, 3 daily debates, 4 weeks of intense matchups. Who will be the champion of champions of the I Beg to Differ Season 9? The final lap of the journey begins August 10 at 3 p.m. For sponsorship inquiries, email info@nigeriainfo.fm or ibegtodifer@nigeriainfo.fm. I Beg to Differ, the tournament of champions.
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0: 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We keep you updated on all the happenings. 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
1: The build-up to the anticipated change event in the continent is here. 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Joint Summit Mantles will be broadcast live on this station from Friday 19th to Sunday 21st June 2026 from 7 p.m. to 8 p.m. So stay tuned and get your loved ones to join in. 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
2: The nation's most brilliant young minds gear up for the National Secondary School Debate Tournament. It's the season finale of the I Beg to Differ Secondary Schools Debate Tournament, Season 9. 10th of August at 3 p.m. Lagos, Abuja and Port Harcourt will come alive. Champions from Abuja, Port Harcourt and Lagos will go shoulder to shoulder for the crown of the Champion of Champions. 16 secondary schools, 3 daily debates, 4 weeks of intense matchups. Who will be the champion of champions of the I Beg to Differ Season 9? The final lap of the journey begins August 10 at 3 p.m. For sponsorship inquiries, email info@nigeriainfo.fm or ibegtodifferatnigeriainfo.fm. I Beg to Differ, the tournament of champions.
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2: 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Our host is Raina Davis, the College Director of the Road Break Institute. Joint Summit Mantles will be broadcast live on this station from Friday 19th to Sunday 21st June 2026 from 7 p.m. to 8 p.m. So stay tuned and get your loved ones to join in. 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
3: The nation's most brilliant young minds gear up for the National Secondary School Debate Tournament. It's the season finale of the I Beg to Differ Secondary Schools Debate Tournament Season 9. 10th of August at 3 p.m. Lagos, Abuja and Port Harcourt will come alive. Champions from Abuja, Port Harcourt and Lagos will go shoulder to shoulder for the crown of the Champion of Champions. 16 secondary schools, 3 daily debates, 4 weeks of intense matchups. Who will be the champion of champions of the I Beg to Differ Season 9? The final lap of the journey begins August 10 at 3 p.m. For sponsorship inquiries, email info@nigeriainfo.fm or ibegtodifer@nigeriainfo.fm. I Beg to Differ, the tournament of champions.
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5: Hey, I'm new in town and wondering if you can help me find the latest hits in tennis. 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
6: 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Toby Amazon, look at the clock. I cannot believe it. She's done it again. 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

0: Football frenzy right here on a lovely Saturday afternoon, yeah, where the FIFA World Cup is rising to its crescendo as we speak right now, because we are into the second group games of the competition, and some nations have already packed their bags and are heading back home, not to take their jabs or protect their jabs, but going back to their different jabs as well. Yes, that's because we have the likes of Turkey, who have kissed the competition goodbye after two losses in their opening group game of the tournament. And it is also an exciting time as well in the tournament, as we have teams advancing while others are tethering on the brink of elimination from the competition proper. And we'll talk a lot more on the FIFA World Cup, and then we'll look at a bit of transfers from the foreign scene. The Premier League campaign begins on the 22nd of August, or 21st of August, yeah. Arsenal, the holders, are up against Coventry. We'll take a look at the opening day matches and how club sides have relegated Chelsea from the announcement yesterday and post on social media. Could it be what will spur the Blues up to shut the mouth of their critics? Haven't seen those posts from the likes of Premier League official, Sky Sport official handle, and also the likes of Man United, Liverpool, City, and even Arsenal, you know, who put out their top five, top six games, key fixtures, and you talk about the top five games at the moment. So, welcome to Football Frenzy, right here on Nigeria's number one talk news and sport radio station, 92.3 Nigeria Info. My name is Eval Edu, and I'm the midfield maestro, and I'm welcoming you all to the show. Never alone. I have in the studio the ever available, consistent, and also very skillful Christian Onyemaechi. Christian, good afternoon to you, and welcome to Football Frenzy.
1: Yeah, good afternoon, Neville, and good afternoon, everyone. How many days? Just 9 days after the start of the World Cup, and it's almost looking like, I think on day two it looked like the World Cup should have ended. I must be sincere. I know I had huge anticipation for the World Cup and, you know, the excitement that comes with it, but at I think after that game between US and Paraguay, that should be day two or day three morning. Should be Saturday morning, I guess. I just had that feel of more blessing my World Cup endo, because it was it was becoming too much. But imagine we've gotten to the stage where it's now quicker. The fixtures are coming in quicker. Yeah. They are coming in more per day than it was at the first instance. So it's almost like, oh my, don't do. But there is no way. I mean, this is just the second round, the second round of games, and we've seen just about four groups. Even those four groups, not all games have been completed. There are 12 groups, so there are 8 more to go, and we're already having exits, just like you said.
0: Yeah,
1: so many talking points from the first round of games, and even onto the second round. Some teams making progress, some caught in between fate of being either eliminated or having to depend on a certain team ahead to make their chances of progression to the next round, which will be determined by the last game, or others that have been knocked out. At least other, for this meantime, other, the other team that has been knocked out. There are lots of talking points indeed.
0: All right, and recall that before the start of the FIFA World Cup, we took our time. I think I remember I was here in the studio, and I took our time to lay out some of the glaring new rules that have been set by IFAB, the body, or the appendage of FIFA that is, you know, responsible for bringing or developing rules in football rules. And IFAB clearly stated a few rules that have been implemented so far in this tournament. And like I used to say, the threshold for what is penalized so far in this competition is so high that you see those body checks, you see those a little bit of nudge, a little bit of push in the back, a little bit of a sliding tackle. This edition of the World Cup, they have been overlooked, right, by nearly every referee, and it annoys the players as well. When you go down and you keep looking at a referee for a favor, he's running away and saying play on. And I think by now players should have gotten acquainted to those major rule changes. And one of them, I call it the Vinicius Law, right? Because that law, when I saw it, the first thing that came to my mind was the Vinicius Junior and Prestiani issue.
1: Covering them all.
0: Yeah, when Benfica took on Real Madrid in the UEFA Champions League. We had that man, Prestiani, speaking underneath his jersey. That's, he was, he hit his mouth with his jersey and he said something abusive or offensive to the person of Vinicius Junior. Vinicius Junior, you know him in his usual manner, you know, he couldn't take it. You know, cried like a baby whose toy has been stolen to the referee, and it cost a lot of tantrums at the end of the day. There were, you know, discussions about that thing, conversation, and the rest. And IFAB came out. I could recall I said it here. I didn't think that anybody would fall foul of that law. The law was very clear. It says if you hide your mouth with your hand or your jersey while speaking to your opponent, and it is deemed offensive. Because the only man who will know is offensive is the man you've spoken to. And reports, you are going out of the game with a red card. And yesterday, I think that was on Miguel Amiron did that. He hit covered his mouth with his hands and spoke to Memedi. And immediately Memedi ran to the referee. Brother, you don't talk to me. All right, and the VAR had to intervene. They took a look at it, the pitch side monitor. And Miguel Amiron looks as if he's the... There's something we call, for those who did sciences, anatomy, physiology, and I think even some part of microbiology, genetics, and even medicine and surgery. There's something we call albino rabbit. The albino rabbit is one of the specimens they used to do a lot of their tests, right? For projects, you know, they introduce a certain kind of substance, you know, see its reaction.
1: Oh, guinea pig.
0: That's guinea pig is the big one. I mean, in school they often used to have albino rabbits. So the albino rabbit, you see your medical colleagues, they have those albino rabbits. The microbiology, the genetics people, they have albino rabbit every time. The albino rabbit is dying, so they try to feed it and all that. The guy has been an albino rabbit in this tournament. Mistaken identity that I've never seen being used. They gave him mistaken identity yellow card. You know, after giving a wrong yellow card, they went and checked Van and said that he was the man who committed the offense. Oh yeah, take him. I've been collected. And yesterday, the Vinicius Junior law, you know, was used on him. And we have a lot to discuss, by the way. It's going to be a very, very insightful, you know, conversation from now until about 6 p.m. Then we'll take a break, right? We'll take a break from 6 and we'll return here. We'll skip the game between Netherlands and Sweden. So let's get that clear. We'll skip that game, but we'll be available for a game involving an African nation. So by 11 p.m.
1: 9 p.m.
0: Sorry, is it 9 or 8?
1: 9
0: p.m. I'll be here alongside Jeff for the Germany, Ivory Coast or Cote d'Ivoire game. So be rest assured that you have at least a game. Then for the weekends, I'm sure that maybe a 5 a.m. game could be sprinkled on it there. You know, we could always have a time to do one or two things about those early morning clashes. But trust us to always do our best to bring you at least one classic tie right here on Nigeria's number one talk news and sport radio station at 2.3 Nigeria Info. Eva Alidu alongside Christian Onyemaechi right here in the studio. We'll be introducing all the discussants right here in the studio later on. And just to let you know that we have our feedback platforms, by the way. 0809-030-6416. I take it again. 0809-030-6416. Stay with us.

0: All right, and let's begin. Let's kickstart the show today. It's the World Cup proper, but let's start off from the continent of Africa. Yes, we had 10 African nations. Oh, I love calling it 9 plus 1 because the other one was based on our own, you know, greedy spirits in Africa. We got that one and say, if you're going to give a slot, we'll fight for it. Oceania fought for it, Asia fought for it, and Africa fought for it, and Africa got that slot. And that was the slot that DR Congo took while heading to the tournament proper. So we have 9 plus 1. So 10 teams in general from the continent of Africa are representing this great continent in the ongoing FIFA World Cup. And so we did assess a bit of their performance just after the first round of matches. But since then, we've drifted into the second round of matches, and 2 out of the 10 teams have played already, which is South Africa and Morocco, who played a day before and yesterday. So we'll take a look at the wholesome performance of African teams in the FIFA World Cup. Like, we did a proper analysis of that, I think, a few days back, where Christian and I looked at the fact that we had 10 African nations. We had 4 draws from African nations. So Morocco drawing 1-1 against Brazil, Egypt drawing 1-1 against Belgium. We had Cabo Verde drawing goalless against Spain, DRC drawing 1-1 against Portugal. There were 2 wins as well, Cote d'Ivoire and Ghana beating Ecuador and Panama respectively. Then there were 4 other losses, you know, in the competition. Algeria against Argentina, 3-0.
1: Sweden against Tunisia,
0: 5-1.
1: Yeah.
0: And which one again? South Africa in the first game as well.
1: Against Mexico.
0: The 2-0 loss.
1: And then Senegal against France.
0: So at least this time around, we're able to pick all the teams, unlike how it was initially. So those were the results of that, of the first round of matches. And one of our own has always been in the stadium. I don't know how he himself and Gianni Infantino does it, but I had some of the host cities about 6 hours apart in flight.
1: Okay.
0: You know, but Gianni Infantino finds a way to be in nearly all the games. And sometimes I see Patrice Motsepe sitting beside him. So this was what Patrice Motsepe had to say, you know, on the play of African teams so far, or display of African teams so far at the ongoing FIFA World Cup. Let's take a listen to Motsepe.
2: Looking at what football has always meant to our people, part of our objective has to be Bafana Bafana must be in the top 10 in the world in football. Well, it can be done. We have the talent. It just requires the determination, the investment, the hard work. That has to be one of our clear objectives. It takes time. We've got the football culture, and we've got the unique God-given talent, and we'll get there. But
0: all right, so I think he stopped with just Bafana Bafana, you know, trying to pull them into the top 10. But, you know, let's talk about this one, Christian. Let's talk about this one, the performance of African nations so far. Although not all of them have faced the biggest or footballing powerhouses spare the pedigree of the national teams they've faced. But truth be told, the likes of Morocco, Egypt, even Senegal, I think they've faced the powerhouse, and Algeria have faced the powerhouse of African, of world football. And even though it's mixed feeling, I think they've given a very good account of themselves thus far.
1: That opinion too, I think, is mixed, because I don't really think all teams have given a good account of themselves in all those games. Firstly, if I should take them individually, I start with South Africa. South Africa should be, without holding back words, one of the worst, I think, in this first 2 games we've seen. Firstly, it was terrible against Mexico, and then in the next game against Czechia, it kind of reduced my expectation of what to get from South Africa against South Korea in the final group stage game, because that is their only lifeline. And I think if they get a victory against South Korea, it will be an upset. Prior to this, I may not be quite conversant with the rankings of these 2 sides, particularly in world football, but if South Africa had a very good showing against Mexico and Czechia, then we would have been confident of what to expect. I say we,
0: unfortunately,
1: the Africans,
0: they are the lowest ranked team in that group.
1: South Africa, they They are ranked 11th in Africa.
0: Mm.
1: Now, let's say we saw South Africa play out a 1-1 draw, a 2-2 draw, a draw in the end against Mexico, and maybe get a victory against Czechia. Then we'll be looking at this final game and I'll be like, oh, more South Africa supposed proof point for this game against South Korea. But when you lose that way against Mexico, and if we sit back and think, okay, they were the host side. South Africa came with a game plan that Mexico actually overturned in their own favor. But on to Czechia. It's a side who just send the ball forward, and they play like Inter Milan. They send the ball forward, they crowd the midfield, they crowd the defense area, they send the ball forward and expect the front guys to do what they can do with the ball. There is no support. If the support comes, it comes through the width. But even the midfielders sometimes, long range efforts and other sort of stuff. But it's all about getting aerial balls into the 18. Whatever the front two strikers can do, let them do. And if they score once or more, it's okay. That team will be like, say, one go front, score extra goal, really no D. We don't want risk them. No, just score once. That is Czechia philosophy. And we saw that against South Africa. Mind you, with two red cards to Sitole and Zwane, especially for Zwane, because I don't think they are lacking in midfielders. Zwane is the only active South African with the most goals for the Bafana Bafana. Pesitao, who is also an active player, wasn't called up to the World Cup squad. I don't know if there's any other South African who is actively playing football that has a good number of goals that wasn't called up to the World Cup squad. So it tells you that there is experience lacking there in terms of goal scoring. But who do you have? Ikram Reyners playing in his first World Cup. Lyle Foster playing in his first World Cup. Evidence Magupa playing in his first World Cup. Now, what is the support to these strikers? Because aside Reyners and Foster, Magupa is the only one who seems like he can struggle against tough opposition and create chances for himself. What is the support for Magupa? You bring in Thapelo Maseko. You bring in Oswin Apolis, who I think are meant to start if you want to try to attack to create chances. And they face an opposition that makes you doubt or ask yourself, you now want to start thinking, can we actually be optimistic about South Africa? Now, this has been actually objective because for all the Jebs and their wives and whatever, it really not tickled my fancy because yeah. I'm just enjoying football. So I'm looking at it and there is really no optimistic feeling about all South Africa can do. Look at the number of changes they made. Magupa finally came on and I look at him and it's one of the other things. It's just like saying, what's his name? Carlo Ancelotti. You play your first game with Igor Thiago. Man is smiling up and down without really doing things impactful. And he decides to play Matheus Cunha in the next game. Yes, it could be against Haiti, but Cunha gets a brace.
0: Yeah.
1: That is enough message. I don't think Lionel Scaloni thought twice in 2022. He featured Lautaro Martinez, I think, in the first two games. Mm-hmm. Martinez didn't do well. The rest of the tournament was Alvarez throughout, and he paid off.
0: Yeah.
1: So, you know, this is an 8-game tournament. There is no slight chance for redemption. Now, Hugo Bruce has gone with Ikram Reyners and Lyle Foster in the first game. In the next game, he goes with Ikram Reyners, pairing Thapelo Maseko and even Oswin Apolis. It doesn't still work.
0: But at least an improvement, you know, better than...
1: There is an improvement in the attack because he decided to field attacking players. There he left two bulky strikers that can't create chances for themselves up front. And he actually, you know, was like shooting themselves in the foot. So now you're looking at the next game and you're asking yourself, this is a must win. What would he really do? Is it Mofokeng? Is it Maseko? Is it Magupa? Will he still decide to go with... Reyners doesn't look like someone who's cut out for World Cup action, really. He's... I don't know how he plays for Mamelodi Sundowns, but he's really not. If I'm Hugo Bruce, I don't think he'll be making my starting lineup for South Africa. So if I look at South Africa alone as the first African side, I'm pessimistic. I don't have huge expectations. I just think he's almost going to be like Turkey. Peradventure, they get the victory against South Korea. That's fine. If it gives them 4 points, I think that will be enough to take them to about second position. And that will be dependent on what Mexico and Czechia play in the final game. Because if Czechia get a victory against Mexico, and here's the twist now. The fact that while Czechia are in the same situation with South Africa and would require 3 points, they need it at the expense of the other opponents.
0: Yeah.
1: But now Mexico, having already qualified, and you know, 8-9 game tournament, they want to preserve their best legs. We've already seen Canada, Ismaël Akone, suffer an injury that is taking him out. I heard someone say that they could even hear the sound of the bone at the point.
0: Yeah, crack.
1: Exactly. Now, you don't want your players, Christian Pulisic also, halftime against Paraguay, and that is the poster boy for US. Nobody wants to risk their best players. Now, what would Mexico do in the final group stage game? They know they have already qualified. So, would they field a second string side to play against Czechia. That will be disadvantageous to South Africa because, firstly, even South Korea are looking at the game against South Africa as a must-win.
0: A must-not-lose game.
1: Exactly the point. And now for Mexico, who have qualified, it's now upon them to decide whether they take the game as dead rubber or just another game where they want to make sure that their first team players, you know, enjoy themselves and taste football in action. So there's a huge problem for South Africa to face at this point in time. And, I mean, this is only one of over the 10 African nations where, you know, bearing down towards that period where we have the, you know, commercial. So, firstly, for Africa's first nation in Group A, what looms around is more likely an exit in this group stage than a seeming progression.
0: All right, so that's for South Africa. You know, not good commentary for them in terms of how they've fared so far. More like a bit below par performance from the boys, and surprisingly. But again, are we surprised? This is a World Cup, and South Africa is not renowned, you know, to play football at that very highest level. They must have, they may have done well in the on the continent. They may be doing well in terms of the club football, where you have the likes of Sundowns, Pirates, Kaizer Chiefs, dominating in the CAF Champions League and CAF Confederations Cup. But there are levels to this thing, as we used to say, and they couldn't just measure up in the first two matches of the ongoing FIFA World Cup. And like Christian has rightly stated, we have a commercial break to attend. And when we return, we'll try to lump things into one as quickly as possible so that we could be on a speed lane and look at the likes of the countries that have won matches so far. Ghana, Cote d'Ivoire, and as well the Moroccan national team, who have played a game more you know, than the others apart from South Africa. So stay with us. We'll be right back after this commercial break. Just do it again. Now you got to believe. I believe. Cause you know what it takes to believe.
3: 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Right back after this.
4: The build-up to the anticipated change event in the continent is here. Mold Break means change. And the Joint Summit is our annual global change event. Joint Summit Mantles happens from Friday 19th to Sunday 21st June 2026, 8 a.m. to 8 p.m. daily in the city of Port Harcourt at EUI Center, plot F11 Sani Abacha Road, GRA Phase 3, Port Harcourt, Nigeria. 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Our host is Raina Davis, the College Director of the Mold Break Institute. Joint Summit Mantles will be broadcast live on this station from Friday 19th to Sunday 21st June 2026 from 7 p.m. to 8 p.m. So stay tuned and get your loved ones to join in. 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
3: The nation's most brilliant young minds gear up for the National Secondary School Debate Tournament. It's the season finale of the I Beg to Differ Secondary Schools Debate Tournament Season 9. 10th of August at 3 p.m. Lagos, Abuja and Port Harcourt will come alive. Champions from Abuja, Port Harcourt and Lagos will go shoulder to shoulder for the crown of the Champion of Champions. 16 secondary schools, 3 daily debates, 4 weeks of intense matchups. Who will be the champion of champions of the I Beg to Differ Season 9? The final lap of the journey begins August 10 at 3 p.m. For sponsorship inquiries, email info@nigeriainfo.ff or ibegtodifer@nigeriainfo.ff. I Beg to Differ, the tournament of champions.
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Welcome back, Steel Football Frenzy, right here on Nigeria's number one talk news and sport radio station, 92.3 Nigeria Info. We're Valido alongside Christian Onyemaechi. We've got Melody Okaimo, by the way, in the studio, and maybe we'll hear her voice subsequently later on the show. Daniel is also behind the scene as well. Daniel is always an observer,

0: Germany now, they will think that maybe there is something in there for them to play against, you know, the Ivorians. So no game is guaranteed for the Ivorians. The one against Ecuador, I genuinely think was an upset because the expectations were no higher. I know Ivory Coast have been ultimate winners of the African Cup of Nations and all the sort of stuff that comes with it, but I think there is something about our home champions, the big boys at home, that doesn't really reflect on the global stage. Look at Egypt, look at Senegal, look at what other African side I'm not looking as historic. Look at South Africa. These are teams that when you want to play against them in the AFCON and you qualify, you'll be like, oh, we're up against a very big nation. But when it comes to the world stage, how belittled they become by some of these sides is something that, you know, makes you lose expectations, reduce expectations, and just whatever wants to happen, let it happen. So Ghana, or rather Ivory Coast, have a big game and nothing is guaranteed, but I think that was so positive for them, the 3 points against Ecuador, because they need to at least ensure a draw. I actually think that Curaçao will be the whooping boys in that group.
1: Yeah,
0: but I don't think Ivory Coast should also consider them as whooping boys. I really don't think so. On to Ghana against Panama. That is also a game I was surprised. You know, I saw the chances Panama had in that game, the goalkeeper saves. I saw the few chances that Ghana created for themselves. And when I looked at the goal that was got at the last minute, you know, football can be a cruel game sometimes. 1 minute of lapse in concentration towards 90 minutes can erase the entire hard work of 90 minutes. So you've been able to keep Ghana at bay for 90 minutes. And the manner in which you concede the losing goal is you tell yourself, Omar, if I don't concede since, not even the DSF, because it's very embarrassing how the ball crosses there and how the man is isolated. You really wanted to rescue. Okay, you came in with the idea of getting 3 points, and it got to a stage where maybe you realized that this would not be a possibility. You really wanted to escape with a point, and the defending was that lax and lapse for 90 minutes where you know, say, now that can go the pin pass.
1: Yeah.
0: So, well, what it was for Ghana is that 3 points, good. What they need is about another 1 point or 3 points to ensure that they progress to the next stage. But if I look at the way Ghana played against Panama, now I have to consider thinking again whether or not it will be an easy path for them, you know, in that particular game. So for these two sides who got the first group stage victory, I think the only positive there is particularly the 3 points they had in those particular games. But aside that, you know, when you look at the way they played, the optimism isn't really there. I'm just trying to get a picture right now of Ghana's group. Yeah, they have 3 points top of their group.
1: So they play England and also Croatia.
0: Now, what are the chances of Ghana against England and Croatia? We saw England against Croatia. Those are obviously the two big boys in the group. You saw how close it was. England score, Croatia equalized. England score, Croatia equalized. Till England now score 2 times. Can Ghana do that kind of high scoring against England? The answer is no. If they get to play against Croatia, who are not as fantastic as England, but I mean, the difference between Croatia and all the former Yugoslavia kind of nations like Bosnia, like Czechia, like Serbia, is that there is a little flair. There is a little flair and that attacking intuitive there. So Croatia are not the score and lock up. They don't have the best defense, but what they promise you is some bit of attack. Some of their strikers over the years don't know where they have popped up from. I remember the Hoffenheim guy, Andrei Kramaric.
1: Used to be Olic back then in Bayern Munich.
0: Those ones, though. That one, that
1: senior man who was retired OG before the IG.
0: No, that one. I'm not even calling him because he don't even follow. From Nikola Kalinic to Mario Mandzukic, these days, yeah, Andrei Kramaric. And it's difficult for me to think of sometimes how the strikers pop up. But what it assures you, or what they assure you rather, is that they're going to score goals. We saw Martunovic, we saw forgotten the name of the guy who scored the first equalizer.
1: Baturina.
0: Yeah, Baturina.
1: Plays for Como.
0: See how sweet that goal was. So Croatia, irrespective of being one of those sides that can be resolute in defending but then getting exposed when they play against top sides, they've got flair, they've got technique in them. Can Ghana cope with that? No. So Ghana and Ivory Coast did themselves real good getting all 3 points. But when I look back at those games where they got 3 points, I have to ask myself a question whether or not I really think they stand a chance against the other two teams they're going to play in their groups.
1: All right, so more like even the winners are not also assured.

0: because context matter, even though we are in Daniel Bwala in the studio. Yeah, it's not half full or half empty, but context matter. So in the context of which we're talking, they are not home and dry yet. They've got very tough fixtures coming up in front of us, and that will be very interesting to see how they cope against real world beaters. Especially for Ghana, they're playing against England and Croatia in the next two games. While, you know, for Ivory Coast, maybe a bit better. They play, Germany this tonight by 9 p.m. Then they take on Curaçao in their last game, which, if all things go according to plan, that should be 3 points in the bag and a possible qualification to the next round of the tournament. But let's, stay with those who got draws, because that was even the most surprising, the teams who got draws. DR Congo returning to the tournament for the first time since 1974 when they entered as Zaire. They got a 1-0 draw against a side that is so strong on the continent of Europe in Portugal. Then we have Spain against Cape Verde, holding European champions, Spain, to a goalless draw. And we also had Egypt. Kudos to them. I saw them play so well against Belgium. It would have been more for the Egyptians, but the Belgians found a way to equalize through an own goal after Lukaku came in and put some pressure in that defense. 1-1 it ended in that day. And then we had Morocco, which is the brightest of all the teams, who got a point from their first game, drawing against Brazil in a 1-1 affair. So more like, even in this case now, I feel the teams who got draws, at least to some extent, 50% of them, really gives a lot of hope, for the next round of the tournament.
1: Yeah, it does. Start with Egypt against Belgium. That, I think, was a disappointing performance from the Belgian perspective. And this is not me being trying to be pessimistic about the Africans. There were huge expectations for Belgium. Not a golden generation, but, I mean, when you look at a side that would have Romelu Lukaku on the bench, and then behind him, there's Kevin De Bruyne, there's Jeremy Doku, there is Leandro Trossard, and then there's Youri Tielemans and Amadou Onana back. I think you have to think twice as to what your chances are, especially when you're not a very top or highly rated nation. Now we are talking about Egypt. For all the 500 million AFCON titles that Egypt have won, and how Al Ahly have won.
0: Is it 500 million or just 7 titles?
1: How Al Ahly have won every single CAF Champions League, CAF Confederations League, inaugural winners, opening winners, everything about it. This is Egypt's, I think, apparently third participation in the World Cup, or fourth. So you're beginning to ask yourself, the African powerhouse that everybody is scared of, Nigerians don't sit calm when there is a World Cup qualifier or an AFCON game against Egypt, because the dread, the threat, the reputation is renowned when you're playing against Egypt. Hostile, fans, a very defensive approach, and amidst that defensive approach, you still look at them and you think that they are one of the maybe best attacking sides in Africa, till you had the resurgence of Senegal and Morocco in recent years, and then there's always been South Africa with their dance and their flair and everything. So this is Africa's biggest side. You saw how I think it was Al Ahly, how Al Ahly were just swept apart in the Club World Cup,
0: yeah,
1: as representatives. Same with Wydad Casablanca, same with Mamelodi Sundowns, and I think one more, that was
0: Esperance
1: of Tunis.
0: Although Sundowns really brought on the fire, I like that game against Dortmund, that high scoring, I think 5-4, 4-3. 4-3. Yeah, 4-3. And I think they won one game against a Japanese side, also a nation side, as well. So it was not all doom and gloom, especially for Sundowns. I think they gave a good account of themselves.
1: So Africa's biggest threat in terms of Asian football and history scores first against Belgium, and soak the pressure till the real threat comes off the bench in Romelu Lukaku. I've forgotten who started for Belgium in that game, but when I saw the particular
0: that
1: player,
0: that's Le Catelera. He was
1: yeah,
0: up front.
1: Charles de Le Catelera. And I was asking myself, why? Unless there's an injury problem, like we saw Pulisic injured, Pepe stepped in. Unless there was an injury problem, or was the Belgian coach, I think that is Domenico Tedesco, was he thinking, maybe we feel on these people, because there is nothing really about playing a striker these days in football. It's about playing someone who delivers the goods, just like we're seeing Saibari. Nothing related to striker, but he scored in back-to-back games for, you know, Morocco. So I was thinking maybe Katelere, but really the guy huffed and puffed inside past 1 hour said before the encore reason to come out, and they brought in Romelu Lukaku, which we all knew was going to be, in fact that is what the Egyptians needed. Nobody Katelere go on, they go battle Mohosam Abdelmagid and Mohamed Hami and Rami Rabia. You need person will match these kind of names. Bring in Lukaku, may use physicality battle them. You are putting one guy that is here to eat genuine fufu from this part of the of the continent. And when Lukaku came on, you could just tell us a problem don't happen. And before you know, it was an ongo.
0: 24 seconds or 25 seconds of that pitch.
1: So what if Romelu Lukaku was there from the beginning of the game? If Belgium had, because immediately Egypt scored, nothing looked like anything offensive. There was Marwan Atia, Zizo was brought on, Zico was brought on. Immediately they bring in Zidane. Before, nothing happened. Everything was just about, okay, sit back, defend the lead, sit back, defend the lead. Emam Asher was the only outlet going forward. I can't remember the particular attacker they had in that number 9 position, but I remember that their front three was made up of Emam Asher, Mohamed Salah, and their left winger. And Salah was also ineffective.
0: Mamouche was also there as well. At that
1: Omar Mamouche was the striker. I remember he was the striker there. It was all about Mamouche and Asher, and I think that's the only positive I can pick out from Egypt's game against Belgium. The fact that if they sit back, you see exactly what South Africa wanted to do against Morocco. That was what Egypt did to perfection. Maybe not to perfection, but that was what they did well against Belgium. You sit back and defend, but I mean, if you're going forward to hit on the counter, have two fast guys. If it was Mohamed Salah in his prime, I mean, for sure, say, normally Belgium would have suffered. But then you have Mamouche, you have Asher. Salah isn't fast enough. So Mamouche and Asher combine going forward. But when they don't combine finish, who converts the final chance? There is the person, there's the personnel that is lacking up there. If you had a proper striker, then I think maybe Mamouche should have been a left winger with Asher and Salah, and then the striker up front. But because there was the absence of a proper striker to play against the kind of Belgium side, you had to field Mamouche as a striker. He would still drift towards the left and then combine with Asher. That is the only positive thing I think Egypt can pick out, but they would need to improve on it, because you're not going to get so many chances in the World Cup. Everybody wants to be conservative, especially sometimes you now have to ask yourself in the group stage, is it so cautious that teams, because we saw so many draws beyond the African side, we saw so many draws in the first round of games. Even a particular group had 1-1 draw, that was Canada, Qatar, Bosnia and Herzegovina, Switzerland. All teams had 1-1 draws till their second round games. There are also groups where they were goalless draws, you know, those sort of things. So if you see the way Egypt played and fancy how many counter-attacking moves they had against Belgium, scoring only once, then you think it's a problem if that is their style and pattern of play. It means that Egypt can only do well against a team they will completely dominate in terms of possession. In their group, how many teams now can they dominate when it comes to possession? So if you can't find many there, that means Egypt also have a cause for concern. Their defending, I think, throughout the rest of Africa is the best. I don't think any side has done better in terms of defending than Egypt. Morocco also conceded once against Brazil. Cape Verde didn't concede against Spain. We had Tunisia conceded already. Those ones, in fact, the sacking of their coach already gave you the impression of what happened. So Egypt are one of the best defending sides in the first round of games, and I think that's a positive. Their counter-attacking display against a top opposition is also positive, but now the question lies in whether they can make or actually fine-tune that to perfection when they come up against side who they will have to, you know, resolve upon counter-attack to get victories. Because in their group, they have New Zealand, they've got Iran. That is also an opportunity, because all four sides drew their first game. So it's up now for Egypt to see whether they can make the most in their next game. And I think while they are not really the best African side in terms of World Cup pedigree, I think in that particular group they can fancy their chances indeed against Iran and New Zealand.
0: All right, more like a comprehensive overview of how the 10 African nations have fared so far after the first round of matches. But the second round of matches began, and we saw South Africa playing at a goalless draw against Czechia, meaning that South Africa now have 1 point from 2 matches played. And then Morocco were 1-0 winners over Scotland. Saibari thought he had scored the fastest goal of the World Cup, but only that was cancelled out by a Paraguayan player in the early hours of this morning when he scored about 6 seconds earlier. And the first 2 minutes of this play, better than what Saibari did against Scotland. So, you know, that's as interesting as it gets. But there's something about African nations. When we go to a tournament and we don't have drama, it's as if, oh, thank God, you know, he's either from Nigeria, or he's from Ghana, or he's from Cote d'Ivoire, or he's from, you know, another West African nation. The North Africans rarely have those kind of drama which we talk about. Non-payment of bonuses and allowances. I could recall in the 2014 edition of the World Cup, Kevin Prince brought them broke bottle. From what we heard, he broke bottle and wanted to move for the Ghana FA chairman's head. And the man took off. And that's the almost the beginning of the end, you know, of his time at the Black Stars of Ghana. But this time around, it's happening in the Senegalese men's national team camp. We hear that there is a bonus and allowances row at the moment. A bit of disagreement. Then there is also the issue of a poor meal, right? The meal is not corresponding to what the guys want. And they also say that the accommodation which they currently have is not befitting of a team of their status. So African drama at this point in time. Maybe a European look at it and see Africa is a country.
1: I don't think the accommodation is an African function. I think that has got to be with the organizers of the competition. I don't know how, but that has got to be their responsibility. You're a host country, and I expect that my accommodation is meant to be top-notch. So I wouldn't put that as an African thing. Yeah? But, I mean, we are back with this payment and even up to the fact that the current coach is without a contract. And that is something that will be interesting and appealing to FIFA's legal committee, because it is stated in their rules that no coach manages the national team side without a contract. So this mountain dysfunctions, I think, is so unhelpful at this point in time. A very huge distraction for one of few sides that we rate highly, that may have one or two things to do in the World Cup, and that is Senegal. Because you look at 10 African sides, and if you ask so many persons, who do you think could do well? Prediction: no pass Senegal, Morocco, Egypt. I don't think there are huge expectations for Ghana, neither are they for Ivory Coast, nor for Tunisia, Algeria. Nah, I don't really think this side have optimistic followers. But for Senegal, because of how they've, I mean, last three editions of the African Cup of Nations, I think they've practically made it to the final in about three of the last four editions. They've lost one against Egypt, they had this other with Morocco, and in the last two editions, in between these four, they were also convincing performances from Senegal and Aliou Cissé in the time this period is, you know, yet another manager. So it's Papetio now. He's without a contract. The food we hear is mediocre. The accommodation has been described as austere and is not befitting for a team of their quality. Now, because of the food issue, we get to hear that players are making purchases outside, and the national team chef was not part of the entourage that made the way to the US, Mexico, and Canada for this World Cup. Organization, administration, coming at this point where you've lost your first game against France, that's a very big problem.
0: All right, we have a commercial break to attend, and in a very short while we return, we will be bringing you more on the show, possibly get you involved. Do all to stay with us.

0: 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We'll be right back.
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0: The nation's most brilliant young minds gear up for the National Secondary School Debate Tournament. It's the season finale of the I Beg to Differ Secondary Schools Debate Tournament Season 9. 10th of August at 3 p.m. Lagos, Abuja and Port Harcourt will come alive. Champions from Abuja, Port Harcourt and Lagos will go shoulder to shoulder for the crown of the Champion of Champions. 16 secondary schools, 3 daily debates, 4 weeks of intense matchups. Who will be the champion of champions of the I Beg to Differ Season 9? The final lap of the journey begins August 10 at 3 p.m. For sponsorship inquiries, email info@nigeriainfo.fm or ibegtodifferatnigeriainfo.fm. I Beg to Differ, the tournament of champions.
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5: Mother of the year! Well done! 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
13: Hey, I'm new in town and wondering if you can help me find the latest hits in tennis. Overtakes in Formula One. Dunks in basketball.
14: An incredible shot by LeBron James.
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14: De Bruyne.
15: Worry not, Father. 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
4: 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Toby Amazon, look at the clock. 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She's done it again. Two world records in one night.
15: Hamilton have
16: crashed out. The informed stake.
15: And Hamilton have crashed out. And they are both out.
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0: All right, welcome back to Football Frenzy right here on Nigeria's number one talk news and sport radio station at 2.3 Nigeria Info. Valedo alongside Christian Onyemechi right here in the studio. Don't forget, we've got Melody Okaimo right here with us. And joining us shortly, you'll be hearing his voice in a very short while. Dozier DK joins us again on the show. So we're talking about the performance, doing an overview of Africa's performance at the ongoing FIFA World Cup. And Christian Onyemechi has been throwing light on that national teams individually, because he's tried to not lump everybody into one big summary, but to try and put perspective and context to how each team relates to their performance and how their fortunes may change or stand at the course of the FIFA World Cup. Like we've told you before, you can also be part of our show via our WhatsApp portal. We have 0809-030-6416. Which of the African nations have really been a revelation for you? Which of them have done remarkably well so far, so good? You can tell us on WhatsApp, 0809-030-6416. And maybe let me try to get Dozier's thoughts here, you know, on the show. Dozier, DK, thank you so much for joining us on Football Frenzy today.
1: Always a pleasure, Chris. It's always a pleasure. I did it last time. You know, that was in the England game. You know, the commentary was very fantastic. So it's always a pleasure to be here to talk sports with you this time around.
0: All right. So, Dozier, we have 10 African sides, you know, 10 of them. Four have played draws. The likes of Cape Verde, the likes of DRC, DR Congo. We have Morocco in the first game as well as Egypt in that first game. Then we had two other sides get victories, Ivory Coast and Ghana. Then we also had four others, Senegal, the likes of Algeria, Tunisia, getting pummeled in their own game. Losing out also to their opponent. So, on an overview, you know, how would you rate African side so far? So good opening first matches of even South Africa lost there and for the draw yesterday, at the yesterday. How would you rate Africa generally the performance at the World Cup?
1: Okay, on a scale of 1 to 10, I'll give Africa, let's say, 3 over 10.
0: 3 over 10?
1: Yes, because they've not really been fundamental in this World Cup, you quite agree with me, except for the, you know, countries like Morocco and Ghana, who does something, you know, quite remarkable, and Senegal, who tried against France and but lost that game. So that's not really what I was expecting them, you know, to do in this World Cup. So it tells you that Africa has a long way to go, talking about world stage in football. Over the years, you know, Africa's always go as far as the quarterfinals, except for what Morocco did last time and got to the semifinals and played the third place game, you know, in that one. So Africa's got a long way to go. So, but I believe if they continue consistently in doing the needful to see how they can foster African football forward when it comes about a world stage like the World Cup, maybe 2030, yes, maybe something remarkable will come out. Like Nigeria hasn't qualified back to back World Cups. They didn't qualify for Qatar 2022, and they qualify for this particular one. So it tells you that African football, I just say, is gradually having a downturn if care is not taken, except for the Moroccans, who are trying to bring Africans, you know, as if the Africans are doing something remarkable. You see Hakimi doing great things yesterday, you know, Saibari, a lot of them doing great things for the Moroccans. There's a lot of patriotism in the team. So if other African countries can copy Morocco being patriotic to your national team call-up, they'll do well.
0: All right, and the Moroccans are more like a team that had a sharp deviation from what a standard North African team used to look like. There were many, in fact, that squad, the squad that plays and also starts for Morocco, has an entirely diaspora-ish look, because the guys are born in the Netherlands, in France, in Spain. But today they are wearing the colors of the Moroccans. And talking about the Nigerian side here, Christian, we've had the benefit of hindsight, and that's why many are talking. Many are looking at the World Cup and say, Chai, how do we Nigeria come? You know, that's the feeling that some Nigerians are having. Chai, how do we Nigeria come? That would have performed so well. And I think speaking yesterday on the Sport Drive, we had Abiodun Barowa, would it say that the NFF should sign Eric Schell, you know, to a new deal, because he thinks he can take us to the 2030 edition of the FIFA World Cup.
2: We are lucky a little bit. This set of players that we have now, with this coach, I think the sky is the limit. With his approach to the way he talked to the players, I saw him having one-on-one conversation with some of the young players, and I was listening. And I was like, wow, I think he's a good coach for Nigeria. I think if you stick with him, trust him, he will qualify us for the next World Cup. I believe in that.
0: All right, so, you know, that's Abiodun Barawa, former Nigerian goalkeeper, speaking, saying that he should tie Eric Shaw to a new contract, and he believes it's going to take us to the 2030 FIFA World Cup. Nigeria had two big chances to qualify for this Mundial, but we failed in both instances. First was through the regular group stage. The qualifying stage, or the qualifier stage. Then the second was that playoff, which we fumbled. In terms of the continental playoff, we couldn't even reach the inter-confederation playoff. But let's talk about this one now. Many are looking at it from hindsight and saying, if Nigeria were to be here, would have played some very good football. What do you think, you know, on the balance of play? And you also share that view that if Nigeria were to be here, when you see the likes of Ghana, the likes of Ivory Coast, the likes of, GR Congo play, do you think we would have done better?
3: I think it's largely dependent on the particular group we
0: have. Been in the same group with Portugal. That's the group, because that's the only way we would have been in the World Cup, through that playoff round.
3: Well, that's down to our second lifeline. Because
0: that's the lifeline we had, yeah. That was realistic.
3: And let me just, for the sake of it, let me take a look at that group. It has Portugal, it has DR Congo at this point in time. And then for the other participants there, we have Colombia and Uzbekistan.
0: Yeah.
3: So with these few points of mine, my brother, I think we would have stopped at Uzbek. We'll not go past them.
0: So you think Nigeria wouldn't have done better than some of the African nations we've seen so far?
3: Well,
0: with the benefit of hindsight, in that group,
3: we just played Portugal in a friendly. And we're speaking about Nigeria from Eric Shell's management.
0: Yeah.
3: Because just like the former goalkeeper said, and I think his opinion is based on what he's seen of Eric Shell, the qualifiers looked positive from when Eric Shell took over. It wasn't as terrible as it was with Finidi George and,
0: Jose Peseiro
3: before Finidi George. Now, if we look at the Nigerian side, they were the highest scoring side till the semifinals against Morocco in the last edition of the African Cup of Nations,
0: yeah.
3: Because they had about 14 goals already from the number of games they played. That was very good. That was motivating from the Nigerian perspective. Getting into this sort of group with a qualifier, with a friendly we had, friendlies don't usually paint the entire picture, but they give an impression of what to expect, at least. With the friendly against Portugal, our chances of winning Portugal on the competitive scene would have been difficult. Next up will be Colombia.
0: Again, Nigerians will tell you that if that was the best that Portugal put out, we didn't also put out something close to our best in that game. But the guys who were there were able to really take the game to Portugal. And on a different day, those passes that weren't released, if you have the likes of Ademola Lookman, you know, Victor Osimhen, will have more decisiveness in them. They would have punished Portugal more than that particular squad did.
3: Now there is logic in that, but understand the fact also that would only be a function of Portugal conceding possession to Nigeria, which is less likely going to happen. So would Nigeria have been physical enough to battle possession with Portugal? Because if there's anyone that is going to punish with Lookman and Osimhen, then it has to be when Nigeria has possession. So if Nigeria were going to play like DR Congo, then there will be no difference from how we play through the qualifiers. Now, the good thing about Nigeria is the fact that at least our attacking threats are established. But when our attacking threats don't perform, if Ademola Lookman is caught out, Lookman first off. If Lookman is caught out, what are the chances of Osimhen? Because he's a one-man army, but then when he's starved of service, you know that his efficiency is limited usually.
0: Yeah.
3: You know, so there are things we also consider. While our best players weren't really on parade, and while there's a point in the fact that maybe if they were there, there could have been something different with the starting lineup and the eventual result, I also look at the fact that realistically, every time we look at where our stop is on the African scene, it looks like when it gets to the world scene, there may be two steps backward. Because every single side we consider as a tough opponent in the African scene are belittled on the world scene. So what are our chances? I can't use South Africa's abysmal run as a mediocre explanation for thinking Nigeria would not perform well. I can't also use the fact that maybe Ivory Coast and Ghana managed to get victories to think that, okay, for them to get all 3 points that way, if it be say go hard for us. I'm really looking at it from the realistic point of view, because if you have to play against Portugal, looking at it as their last dance with Ronaldo, you have to play against Colombia. Colombia are one of the forces to look at, because while we can pick inspiration from the previous edition of the African Cup of Nations, Colombia look at the last edition of Copa America and the heroics of James Rodriguez alone, who may not necessarily be a key figure at this point in time for Colombia, but they are not lacking in Luis Diaz, Daniel Munoz, and the rest also, who can equally cause damage. So, this is me saying, that there is a possibility that Nigeria may not have necessarily had the worst performance if they were part of this African cast for the World Cup, but the optimism based on the particular group wouldn't be so high. That's okay. What it is. That's what I'm saying.
0: All right. And, you know, Dozier, you know, with the benefit of hindsight, you've seen 10 different African nations play. Do you think Nigeria would have done better in either of this group if our team was plucked into that group? Well, maybe the Ghana group or the DR Congo group, or which other group do we have again? The South Africa group. You pluck Nigeria in there. You think they would have done better, a better performance?
1: Well, quite frankly, I think they would do, you know, a bit above average, you know. But there's something that I just want to digress a little bit. You know, the reason why I was having a discussion with some sports journalists about a few days ago, I told them the reason why the Super Eagles, you know, do as if they don't know how to play football is because they don't get their match bonuses on time. You could see what really happened. A lot of time they don't go to training.
0: Yeah, they're protesting.
1: Yes, they're protesting. You know, a day to the match, 3 days to the game, they'll tell you, we're not going to train because we've not been paid match bonuses. So, you know, if you want to get a dog, you have to fetch him a bone. You want to get a dog to answer you, give him what he wants, he's going to answer you. So Nigeria is just like a dog. The Nigeria players are like dogs. You have to feed them that bone. When you give them that bone,
0: figuratively, by the way.
1: Yeah, figuratively, you know. So you have to get them what they want, and they'll do the needful for you. You can see how they played in winning the Nations Cup. You know, played very good football. Attacking prowess were very, very strong. Good fluidity, you know, flexibility everywhere. So if they do the needful for our Super Eagles players, don't do very well.
0: Okay. So back to the question now. If you with the benefit of hindsight, you've seen 10 African nations play.
1: Yeah.
0: Do you think that the Eagles would have done better if you put them in any of these groups?
1: They'll do very well. They'll do very well. Because these players play in Europe. You know, Samuel Chukwueze is in Fulham, so he did last season for Fulham. Osimhen doing great things in Galatasaray. It will be Fulham. So these players, they know European football. And Moroccans, virtually all the players play in Europe. That's why they're doing quite very well in this World Cup. So they are abreast with every player they've met in Europe in the world stage. So it's not going to be more like a strange thing for the Super Eagles, you know, in the World Cup, seeing these names. So I've met these guys in European competitions, in so many competitions, so we can take them on in the national team duty. So Nigeria would have done, let me just say, 75% very well in this World Cup, 75%.
0: All right, and that's a very high mark, you know, to say the least. Maybe it's time for us to hear from you right now. And the conversation has taken a new turn, right? With the benefit of hindsight, because that's what we have now, and that's why we can try to extrapolate and project into the future. If Nigeria would have been in this World Cup, do you think they would have done a bit better than some of the African nations that are currently here? Maybe like South Africa, maybe like Ghana, maybe like DRC, you know, who have come in here and have put up some very good performance against their European opponents so far during the course of this FIFA World Cup. 0817-923-0002, 0817-923-0003, 0817-923-0007, and 0817-923-0009. We also have our WhatsApp portal, 0809-030-6416. You can drop a WhatsApp message to that particular number, 0809-030-6416. For the call lines, they are wide open at the moment to let you have your say on the show. And this was just good evening. If the Eagles had gone to the World Cup, any group that we would have found ourselves, we would make it out. For me, I don't see anything that they are playing in that World Cup that Nigeria cannot play. We are way good than what so many people see. My opinion, though, Ogaga texting with that particular message. And this one says, good evening, guys. Please, why does Rafael Leal always smile? I don't know. I can't tell. I'm not his friend. Okay, and let's go to the phone lines and get reactions from you as well. Hello, caller. Hello. Good afternoon to you. Welcome to the show.
4: Good afternoon, sir.
0: Yeah, good afternoon to you.
4: My name is Sunday. I'm calling from my father's Port Harcourt.
0: Welcome, Sunday. Let's hear from you.
4: Nigeria, therefore, do better, but the thing is, like the other guy is saying that this salary thing, obviously, they don't pay them on time. That is what is killing our football.
5: Oh, sorry, we lost you there. Do our call back. The lines are still open. This is just good afternoon, Sport Gang. One game, football without violence. Morocco has been outstanding in this World Cup. They showed parity in the Brazil game. Remember, Morocco's performance at the last World Cup is the reason Africa has 10 slots in this global football showpiece. No, sir. The reason why we have 10 slots is because the World Cup was expanded, right? You know, it was expanded. That's why we have more slots for everybody. Nearly every continent had their slots
3: increased.
5: So, Europeans moved from 9 to about 16, if I'm not mistaken. So everybody had their slots increased. So, it's not because of Morocco did what they did. However, Nigeria would have done well in this Mundial. Finally, Morocco will go far in this global football showpiece. You sent Raphael from Port Harcourt with that particular message. Thank you so much, you sent Raphael with that particular message. Don't forget to send us more messages, 0809-030-6416. But for now, the phone lines are open. Keep trying, just in case the network isn't friendly. Keep trying. Let's get to hear from you. Hello, caller. Good afternoon to you. Welcome.
6: Hello.
5: Yeah, good afternoon to you. Welcome to Football Frenzy.
6: Good afternoon. My name is David Fernandez.
5: Welcome, Fernandez. Let's hear you.
6: About the particular issue.
5: Hello. Okay, we're very sorry about that. Do our call back. I would like to hear your thoughts as well. We're getting there to the Portugal issue. We're just talking about Africa for now, but we'll take a decoy, you know, in a very short while. I think after our next commercial break, we'll look at what's happening in Europe, especially what's happening in the camp of the Portuguese men's national side, because a whole lot, you know, is happening there. And echoes of 2022. It's what we are even seeing here this time around. More like deja vu for us, seeing it again happen. Last time it was Fernandes not in the same wavelength with Cristiano Ronaldo snubbing each other's handshake and so on and so forth. And now we are having a few other players, a new boy in João Neves, who won the Man of the Match awards in their last game against DR Congo. Saying, making some comment that hasn't sat well with the family members of Cristiano Ronaldo. Hello, good afternoon to you. Welcome.
6: Yeah, good afternoon. Sir.
5: Yeah, good afternoon to you. Welcome. Well, yeah,
6: this is Elvin Cardiff.
5: Welcome. Where are you calling us from, by the way?
6: I'm calling from Minnesota.
5: Welcome, my good friend. Let's hear from you.
6: Well, I would like to get the update on the Chelsea transfer.
5: Okay, we'll get to Europe in a very short while. I think before the show ends around 5:30 or thereabout, when we're wrapping things up with the Premier League fixtures for next season. So stay tuned. Thank you so much for your thoughts. So we aren't in Europe yet, you know, but we're talking about the Nations Cup and, you know, trying to pick your brains and hear your thoughts. You know, haven't watched these games so far. You know, seen African nations play. I'm asking a very simple question. With the benefit of hindsight, now we have seen what they can do. It's not as if we are guessing. We have seen what their opponents too are doing. So it's not as if there's something wrapped in those big names. Oh, Belgium, oh, Portugal, oh, Brazil. No, it's not wrapped again. We've seen what they can do here from the very first game. We're asking, if you had put Nigeria in any of these groups, well, do you think they would have done better at the FIFA World Cup? Hello, caller. Good afternoon to you. Welcome.
6: Hello.
5: Yeah, good afternoon to you. Welcome.
6: Oh, yes, sir. Yeah. I am from Omok. I'm calling from Omok.
5: Welcome.
6: Oh, yes, sir. I want to know, Nigeria, are they qualified to also go to the World Cup?
5: World Cup has begun. We didn't qualify, by the way.
6: Okay, sir. Thank you, sir.
5: Okay, thank you so much. Well, I'm not sure Mok is cut out from River State. I'm not sure. I think he should be listening to us every day. And good afternoon to you. Welcome. Let's hear from you.
7: Yeah, good afternoon to you, Eva.
5: Is that Darlington?
7: To the rest of you in the studio. Thank you.
5: Darlington, welcome.
7: Calling from the Great Valley. Yeah, welcome. Thank you. You see, if you ask me, of all the African teams so far that I've seen, I think two comes out for me. Morocco gave beautiful and good account of themselves. If you watch, they were the one playing Brazil at the initial. Even at some point, it was back and forth, back and forth. They played Brazil as if they were mates. Not that Brazil is a world power in football and all that stuff. And I've noticed something like, they don't have the African style anymore. That's why it looks as if when they play in Africa, they play the CAF, Africa Champions, CAF Champions League.
5: Yeah.
7: Is it? No, not Champions League.
5: AFCON.
7: AFCON. They tend to be a bit slow. They tend to be a bit different. But when they were playing Brazil, the day they played Brazil, I saw the match. I said, wow, this is Morocco playing European style of football. And they get good account of it. Then the other thing that might also come out in this group is Ivory Coast. I don't see Senegal this time. But Ivory Coast will give a good account of it. Despite the fact that they might have started small. But later they're going to come out beaten. I think you should check it. Where are they, 10 or 9? I think it's 9, or 9 African.
5: 9 first through the regular qualifiers. Then one slot was given to us as we won the Inter-Confederation Cup playoff with DR Congo.
7: That's it.
5: All right. Thank you. Thank you so much, our good friend Darlington from Ingrid Italian. This was good evening. Good afternoon, guys, in the studio. That's the reason Nigeria was the highest scoring side in the just concluded AFCON. Despite going 2 games and not scoring, Nigeria would have given a very good account of themselves if they made it to the World Cup. Okoro from a chair. And our friend Anyeka Napan says, Eval and the other guys in the studio, the story of supposed Nigeria to have played well in the World Cup, should they have qualified, it's like a story of a woman that lost her child. She will always assume that the child would have been a doctor, engineer, senator, or governor if he was able, if the child were to be alive. Nigeria Super Eagles wouldn't have done anything extraordinary in this World Cup. Hala Madrid and Anyeka Napan, I think you just broke my heart with that comparison, by the way. Let's get to hear from this caller. Oh, sorry, we lost you there. We have a commercial break, by the way, in the next few minutes to drive, but I'll try my best to squeeze in one more call and give at least 45 to 60 seconds to the caller, just in case you want to have your say on this particular topical issue. So we are assuming now the child is not dead. You know, we are assuming, by the way. Hello, good afternoon to you. 60 seconds, make it count.
8: Afternoon, yes. Peter from Oyibo.
5: Welcome, Peter. Let's hear you.
8: Thank you. If Nigeria was privileged to be in this World Cup, we will come out.
5: When you say come out, in the Nigerian context, it means two things. One eliminated, one qualify. You know, our English is somehow.
8: Forget about the elimination. If we were privileged, I use the word privileged, that for now, Those African teams that are in the competition so far, I think if anybody is writing Senegal off, nobody should write Senegal off. Senegal is going to qualify in that their group. Let me sound it very equivocal. Senegal is going to qualify in that group. Morocco is going to qualify in that group. Ivory Coast will qualify in that group. Well, the weeping child of this group, this tournament, I think Ghana. Forget about the 3 points they've garnered. I don't see Senegal going to anywhere. For the small island that is in the competition,
5: draw
8: levels with
5: Cape Verde against Spain.
8: With Spain, yes. Will you be surprised to see that they will come out in that group? Will you be surprised? Nobody should write them off.
5: Okay.
8: I have known them for a very long time.
5: All right. Thank you very much. We promised you, John, 60 seconds and your time is up. We have a commercial break to attend to, and that's exactly where we'll be heading in the next few seconds. When we return, we'll talk more. This time around, we'll put a search beam on what's happening in the European camps as well. Stay with us.
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0: Jesus said, neither do men light a candle and put it under a bushel.

Rabatoki Kibaya, Rateke Yaba, Natela Laboa, Rateke Bikaliada. Never have locked your chances, so never be keeping you in the back bench so that nobody will know you are the one delivering the goods. But tonight, my God is lighting your candle.

0: Prince goes forevermore. 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What a time to be alive and what a time to be in Port Harcourt. Give the Lord a shout and take your seats. We are transmitting live to the whole nation and to Africa. Glory to God. And they are hearing the word of the Lord. Everyone hearing us is a sign that it is a God kind of faith. That's what is producing these results. 2 Timothy chapter 1. But now, O Lord, I see your light in my heart,
1: and show yourself strong.

0: Our eyes are on you, precious Master. Show yourself strong. Be magnified in our eyes, in our hearts tonight. Jesus, in your holy name, we pray. 2 Timothy chapter 1, from verse 3. I thank God, whom I serve from my forefathers with pure conscience, that without ceasing I have remembrance of thee in my prayers night and day, greatly desiring to see thee, being mindful of thy tears, that I may be filled with joy. When I call to remembrance the unfeigned faith that is in thee, which dwelt first in thy grandmother Lois and thy mother Eunice, and I'm persuaded that in thee also. Verse 6, wherefore I put thee in remembrance, that thou stir up the gift of God which is in thee by the putting on of my hands. For God hath not given us the spirit of fear, but of power and of love and of a sound mind. This is Paul writing to his son in the faith, Timothy. We go to Mark, the gospel according to Mark chapter 4 from verse 26. And he said, so is the kingdom of God, as if a man should cast seed into the ground, and should sleep and rise night and day, and the seed should spring and grow up, he knoweth not how. For the earth bringeth forth fruit of herself, first the blade, fruit the sickle, because the harvest is come. This inheritance of faith. The inheritance of faith. The inheritance of faith. There are things inside this Bible. Inside this Bible. That are locked
1: up to people. To people.
0: Unless somebody unlocks it for you. A man.
1: A eunuch from Ethiopia.
0: He was coming and he was reading Isaiah.
1: God had directed Philip the evangelist to him and asked him, understandest thou what thou readest? And he said, how can I? Except somebody show me.
0: Daniel.
1: The angel said,
0: lock up everything, lock it up about the book.
1: Many shall run to and fro, knowledge shall increase, there are revelations that are locked in the anointings of people.
0: There is nobody in the body of Christ that has everything.
1: The Bible says that God has made every part of the body needs the other.
0: There are things that somebody must learn from another person.
1: And so when we talk about the inheritance of faith, I'm talking about how this leaps from person to person.
0: And we see a good example of how the spirit of faith is not just something you perform to earn. It is inheritance. Timothy observed. He said, this faith, I am saying, it didn't start from you. It was first in your grandmother. Then it jumped and I saw it in your mother. Now I am seeing it in you. And then Jesus gives us the story of how, or the principle of how

0: seed grows. And Jesus says that this is the greatest parable of all. If you don't understand this, you can never understand how the kingdom of God operates. And that's the parable of the sower. And then there are subsidiary parables after the parable of the sower. So after the parable of the sower, he says that if you get this thing, God has lit your candle. He said after the parable of the sower in Mark chapter 4, he says, neither do men light a candle and keep it under a bushel. He's saying that when this process is complete, you are set on a lampstand. Many times the people want to blow without going through this process. Is this process I'm teaching you today? And then the fire of God will fall. Jesus said the process is that there is a blade, there is the air, and then there's the full corn in the air. There is Abraham, there is Isaac, and then there is Jacob. There is Lois, there's Eunice, and then there's Timothy. Bible is saying that this is the process by which the spirit of faith leaps from one generation to another until it fully develops in the third generation as the full corn in the air. So that's what we'll be considering. Life is inheritance. Write that down. Life is inheritance. There is a book by Bishop Oyedepo on eagle's wings. That book is talking about impartation because life is inheritance. I said earlier today, when God wants to change your life, God either carries you to the mountaintop. There are very few of us that have been to the mountaintop to receive original mantles or ancient mantles. Many times with others, it is that this inheritance of faith will leap from one person and leap to another person. That's what's happening to you today. Is this joint summit mantles? That's not a mantulic amen. No. Life is inheritance. Greatness reproduces greatness. People don't just become great on their own. There are people they are connected to that are great, that give birth to their greatness. What is it in Harvard that they are teaching them in Harvard that many people don't know in other places? Why is it that people go to Harvard, pass through Harvard, and there's something that happens to them that they feel that they're in an intellectual class? It is the people that are teaching them. I did a major course in the US. Okay? I've done two courses, military courses. One of the courses I did, the person that was teaching us is the authority in the whole world on that particular issue. How can you sit at the feet of somebody that is an authority in the whole world and not feel you are walking in destiny? Praise God forevermore. Hallelujah. Environment is stronger than willow. Yes. Your environment matters. Oh. When I was growing up, I grew up in University of Ibadan. There were giants in University of Ibadan. So we are entering, you and my mother said that quickly, let me just branch to Professor Wole Soyinka's house and greet somebody. You can't be in the midst, and the people that you are seeing every day are the people that are making news and be ordinary. Are you hearing what I'm saying? Alexander the Great. You are not just Alexander. Alexander the Great was taught by Aristotle, tutored personally by Aristotle. He rose up from there and conquer the world. 3 years, from 13 years old to 16 years old, tutored by Aristotle. Paul sat down under Gamaliel. Greatness reproduces greatness. Opportunity to serve under greatness is a destiny appointment. There are people that are giving an opportunity. They say, this place, they are not giving me any money. Money. When destiny is calling you, you are thinking about money. May we not miss the season of our visitation. Praise God forevermore. The spirit of faith is inheritance. When God wants to do something, I've said it here before, he injects it through somebody. And then through that person, it spreads. If you are sick and you go to the hospital, they don't jab you every part of your body. They jab a particular part and they expect that to spread through your body to do the work. That is how it is in the body of Christ. The main person that came with the healing anointing during the healing revival was William Branham. Every other person, one way or the other, they drew inspiration or tangible grace from him. Praise God forevermore. That's the spirit of faith. Whether it is T.L. Osborne that went to his meeting and saw manifestations of healing and heard a thousand voices saying, you can do this too. That's the spirit of faith. And today, if you see the people that have the strongest healing ministries, many of them are connected to T.L. Osborne. Including Pastor Chris. Archbishop Idauza. It's inheritance of faith. Look on your own, praying. Unless an angel visits you from heaven. On your own praying. There is how far your faith can rise. There is how far it can rise. It can only rise so far. Unless someone comes to steer your faith. To strengthen it. To set it on fire. Is inheritance of faith. Jesus said, others have labored and you have entered into their labors. Our own part is to honor the lineage. Honor those, no matter where you are in the lineage. God was speaking to the children of Israel. He said, look unto Abraham your father. That gave birth to you. He said, I called him alone and I blessed him. For the Lord will comfort Zion. He will comfort all our waste places. He will make a wilderness like Eden and a desert like the garden of the Lord. Joy and gladness shall be found therein. Thanksgiving and the voice of melody. Inheritance of faith. I know where I come from, and you hear it very shortly. The first time Jacob has an encounter, though he's the third in line, is the one, and I said it earlier today, is the one that completes the loop. That is, Abraham is the blade, Isaac is the heir, Jacob is the full corn in the air. But the first supernatural encounter that Jacob has, he has it at the altar of his grandfather. After the blessing, and then he left home with the blessing. The Bible says, this spiritual, he didn't know where he was going, though. The Bible says, he lighted on a certain place. And he saw stones piled up. That was, if you compare, that was where his grandfather Abraham had set up an altar. And he took a stone from there and set it as a pillow. In the night, heaven opened. Heaven is opening over you tonight. Heaven opened. And then he saw the angels of the Lord ascending and descending on the ladder of his destiny. And the Lord on top of that ladder. When Jesus himself came, tying it to the covenant, Jesus said to Nathanael, you remember that story in John chapter 1? Jesus told Nathanael that this is the high point. How do I say this? So he says, this is the high point of my ministry. And so Jesus himself connects his ministry to what happened to Jacob. Who is connected at this point to what happened to Abraham? Inheritance is in loops. It's in loops. So he tells Nathanael, he said, while you were under the tree, I saw you. Nathanael said, sir, you are the Messiah. You are the King of Israel. Jesus said, because I told you I saw you. You are saying this very soon. So he's saying that this is the high point. He says, soon you will see the Son of Man and angels ascending and descending upon the Son of Man. He connects himself to Jacob, who is connected to Abraham. It's the loop of faith. It is the inheritance of faith. Praise God forevermore. So when God wants to do it, I've wondered, if God himself is coming on the surface of the earth, why does he need to send somebody ahead of the Messiah? Is the Messiah not anointed enough? It's heavenly protocol. There are people that have been sent ahead of you. Look for them. Listen to them. Get what God has planted in them for you. That's what we are saying. Thank you, Lord Jesus. So this is the true inheritance. It is inheritance. You see, there are times that there are people that are performance-based. Your life and your ministry can only go so far. Let me give you an example. God gave a promise to David. And he said that forever there will be a king sitting on the throne from your lineage. That's what God said to him. And then when the kingdom was parted, it was parted into two. That's after Solomon. You know that story? Some people don't know the story. Solomon looks like a good man on the outside, but Solomon is a hardened man. So you need strength to make wealth. That's what the Bible is saying. Adonijah.
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0: Solomon's brother, when he saw that his father was in ICU, as per firstborn now, as per oldest now, he went and gathered people and declared himself as king. Then Bathsheba came and said, sir. He was still in his senses. He said, sir, you have not died. Adonijah has declared himself. Meanwhile, you have promised me that my son Solomon is going to be king. Then he called Nathan the anointed Solomon. Do you know Adonijah killed? Solomon killed Adonijah. You say, Abba, when that happened, as the anointed Solomon cried, Solomon said, what? He said, who

was that one that was declaring himself king. Adonijah went to the temple, held the horn of the altar, and said, I'm not living here. I don't want to die. I don't want to. He said, no problem. So Adonijah left the throne for Solomon. But that, you know, that lady that they brought to David to check whether he was really sick. There are different words, but I will use this word. Go and find out the meaning. David was carambolos. So when they said, this man is sick, this man might die, they said, no, our king cannot be. He's a strong man. When they brought the lady and put her by David, nothing happened. They said, okay, this man is in ICU. So that lady, that damsel, was part of the king's wife that Solomon was inheriting. Then Adonijah had said, okay, Solomon, the throne is yours. Adonijah now came and said, okay, I have left the throne for him. But that babe, can they give me to? Went to Solomon's mother. Bathsheba said, I've left the throne. Can you give me that babe? Let that be my consolation. Bathsheba went and met her son. Since they have given you the throne, just give the, you have made plenty now, wives and side chicks. Just give. Solomon looked and said, this is step one. This is the blade. After that, you will see the corn and the full corn in the air. This is step one of trying to take over this throne from me. That's how Adonijah lost his life. He said, go and slaughter that man. So people say, oh, Solomon, beautiful man. Solomon was a hardliner. He taxed the people. Especially the people that were non-tribe. That means, incidentally, the people that were from his side, from Benjamin and Judah, he was relaxing for them. Northern tribes, he taxed Shige out of all of them. When Solomon died, his son Rehoboam took over. The elders came and met him and said, Kai, your father dealt with us. Please, these taxes, reduce it. Please consider us. He said, okay, go and come back after 3 days. I will give you an answer. Then he called his Gen Z. Sorry. He called his people, his friends, his paddies. And gathered there and said, what answer should I give these people? He said, answer. They are trying to check, test your flanks, so to see whether you are weak or you are strong. Tell them, my father flogged you with koboko. I will flog you with scorpions. So the elders came back and said, what say you? He said, my father gave you shege. I will give you Shege Pro Max. They went back and said, to your tents, O Israel. That is how Israel divided. Jeroboam became the king. You know that Jeroboam? That terrible man. Jeroboam became the king of the northern tribes of Israel. And then what we call Judah. That's Judah and Benjamin. Was what remained with the lineage of David. Jeroboam was not from the lineage. He was an official. So Jeroboam was up and Rehoboam was there, down. All the good kings you read of in Kings and Chronicles, all of them, any good one you see, is a king of Judah. None of the kings of Israel, not one was reasonable. Not one. One like this. One. One, whether it's Ahab and Jezebel, not one was reasonable. Anyone you hear of Jehoshaphat, of Asa, or of all of them, we are of the southern tribes. The Jews we have today are Jews of the southern tribes. The northern tribes have been wiped off. That shows that it is not performance and good governance that sustains people. It is inheritance.
It says, because God has said that we never cease to be somebody to start. So God had to preserve the southern tribes, Judah, and preserve them so that the Messiah can come. The promise, the inheritance was what preserved them. Praise God forevermore. So a good man, the Bible says in Proverbs 13:22, leaves an inheritance for his children's children. Have you observed that it is the same three generations that are there? It does not say, when the Bible is talking about curses, the Bible talks about four generations. That the curse, that God is the one that executes judgment to the children and children's children up to the fourth generation. But when it comes to the spirit of faith, it is third generation. Why? It is Abraham, Isaac, and Jacob. Why can't Judah's name be there? Why can't Joseph's name be there? It is Lois, Eunice, and Timothy. Why not an extra generation? Because it shows us the process by which people get the spirit of faith. I was in a meeting years ago, probably over 20 years ago, and somebody, a man of God, said that all of us are poor because the Bible says a good man leaves an inheritance for his children's children. He said, if your father left a house for you, indicate. Nobody indicated. He said, that means all of you were born in poverty. This inheritance the Bible is talking about is not material inheritance. If you understand spiritual things, if the anointed said, let me bless you, or collect check of $1 million, you say there are people that say, oh boy, I will consider that blessing. That blessing, those words, that's the blessing. Yes, sir. Yes, sir. It will be speaking. You, Kai, we have sown seeds, though, and we have sown big seeds. Okay? What I wait for when we sow those seeds is the word from heaven.

0: Mecha, Felix Mecha. We have the elder brother, Lucas Mecha, who plays for Leeds United in the Premier League. And both of them, I think they are from Abia State, although identified as Germans, by the way.
1: When you see Abia State, it's just 45 minutes to that place. But it shows you their quality. Even Mecha in Leeds, he's a brilliant player. I watched him in the course of last season. He had decent form. Whenever he was brought on, he paid the coach, and he has done well so far. But unlucky he was not called.
0: And now we have another Ivorian counter attack. 2-3, and the ball found to Ange Boni. Oh, what a save by Manuel Neuer. Brought all his experience to bear. And when the ball was curving away from him, the goalkeeper was on hand to stop that one. And once again, we saw the referee, Juan Gabriel Benitez, says, play on. Alexander Pavlovic was crowded out by three orange shirts and the ball taken off him. He went down. Referee says, play on. Such has been the threshold for what he's penalized here. So high. And Amad Diallo puts his body on the line. And now, lovely turn. There we have it. Gislain Konan on the ball. Finds Ibrahim Sangare. Kosunu. He has to be careful there. Referee says play on. A chance for Germany. Kai Havertz. Oh, and the referee cancels that ball. Did he do that? What he said play on initially.
1: We wait to see what the ref has to say.
0: But he said play on initially. You could see he said play on.
1: It's down to the referee, because if you're saying play on, why are you now disqualifying the goal? We wait to see what happens.
0: Let's take a look at this. I think this was a foul, by the way. Yes, that's a foul. As good as it gets. But what's the reaction of the referee? I think the camera should get the referee in view. And you could see him saying, go on with it. And when the man beats or drop his shoulder and pass the ball over to Havertz, and Havertz caught, the referee now had his hands in the air saying it's no goal.
1: I feel the referee was still waiting to decide. In all of these things, we are all humans, let's all remember. So I feel the referee is still waiting to decide. But it's been clear, and we know it's a foul. So it still remains 1-0 in favor of Ivory Coast.
0: 39 minutes in, Germany 0, Cote d'Ivoire 1. And a referee this time around calls for a free kick for the Germans about 35-40 yards out from the Ivorian goal. Let's take a look at that. That was that leg once again by Musiala. That was a foul, and I expected the whistle to have gone initially. But when the referee didn't do any of that, you could see him allowing play to go on. It's after the goal was called that he now had his two hands in the air, waving, says, no, no, no.
1: For the referee, he felt it was not enough. I think he looked at his linesman.
0: So what now convinced him?
1: Like I said, maybe he looked at his linesman and his linesman said otherwise. And, you know, he does not have eyes everywhere. That's why there's a certain VAR. That's why he has a linesman everywhere. So that they all can make the best decisions for them.
0: It's a free kick for Germany. Joshua Kimmich whips it in. Ball still dangling around and cleared by the Ivorians, and it's a counter-attack moment. Amad Diallo is alternated with that Nathaniel Brown. Oh, and there is a recovery from Felix Mecha to get the ball off the Manchester United man, who didn't realize how much space he had and isolated with just one defender to beat in that moment.
1: And that's something about Amad. He has to do more. He has to add extra in his game, because he had a decent chance.
0: And a chance for Vies. That ball trickles out for a corner kick, I guess it is, for the Germans. And talking about that Amad Diallo chance, the ball was hit out first time. You controlled it nicely. How on earth do you not realize where you were, that you were isolated with a man one-on-one to have taken him on headlong without dilly-dallying?
1: Yeah, definitely. We know the kind of player Florian Wirtz is. He should have looked at that ball well. He saw players there. I feel it's creative, and with creativity he should know how to place the ball better.
0: Corner kick headed out, ball still dangling around. Germans are not done yet, and the clear their lines for a throwing. The pressure is now ramped up by the Germans. Referee says play on.

0: I think he was listening to the VAR. But play restarts with another German throw down the left. And Ivory Coast failed to clear, but this time around, lucky ricochet. Amad Diallo, lovely play. Lovely ball spread across to look at Yan Diomande down the left-hand side. He has Lero Sani to take on down that left-hand side. And there is also an on-rushing Nathaniel. But he takes the ball back into midfield. Ibrahim Sangare. Inao. Kosonu. Ivory Coast passing around the ball deep in their own half. Inao once again returning to Kosonu. Ibrahim Sangare, the Nottingham Forest man, holds the ball nicely. Inao back to his left back, Gislain Konan. Konan back to his center back, Emmanuel Agbadou. And Ivory Coast enjoying a rare spell of possession here, just around their center circle. Ball back again to Agbadou. Agbadou finds Ibrahim Sangare, who drops into that center back role. And for the first time, the Germans hold sway. Oh, a nice press. Germany are on a counter. But that counter attack comes to naught as a misplaced pass to Lero Sane sees the ball trickle into the safe hands of Yaya Fofana in goal for Ivory Coast.
1: And Ivory Coast just want to see out the game and let it go to halftime. Calm head, calm their nerve a little bit. Wait for the second half. Don't make any mistake. 2 minutes, and who knows how many minutes they are going to give for the extra time. But just come ahead, see this first half done, and hopefully come back in the second half the same way or even better. Take more of your chances, defend well, and hopefully you can get a decent result.
0: Germany comes once again, but the Ivorians defend stoutly. Yan Diomande down the left hand side, he keeps the ball in play. This time around, he has two for company, but returns to his left back, Gislain Konan. Konan can decide to find the striker, Ange Bonny. But that pass finds no one in particular. Lack of communication there from the Ivorian players. And Germany will try to move the ball quickly. Felix Mecha dances around. Beats one, beats two. Pavlovic, Mecha, back to Jonathan Tah. Germany playing the ball quickly, increasing the pace of their possession and passing around. Lero Sane cuts inside. Lero Sane still with the ball, and danger snuffed out. And Diomande wins a throwing for the Ivorians.
1: And yes, like I said, throughout the game, Germany are looking for a way to fight back, to get one back before halftime, because they know if they go into the break 1-0, it's trouble for them. They need to get one go back, and Ivory Coast just have one job to do: see how the rest of the game, one more, regardless of how many minutes that is being added on, just try to see how the rest of the game, because if you let Germany score now, it's problem.
0: And once again, Yan Diomande tried to move his magic past four white shirts, but brought down. A referee says play on. 7 more minutes to play. 7 minutes of added time before the end of the first 45 minutes of play. And we've just seen 15 seconds of that gone. Schulterberg for Germany. Pavlovic. Ball back to Jonathan Tah. Tah to Musiala. Felix Mecha finds Lero Sane down the right hand side, who has Gislain Konan for company. Pushing across, but well defended. Corner kick, Germany.
1: And yes, 7 minutes about, it's a whole lot of time. A lot can happen in 7 minutes, but it's still down to Ivory Coast to keep their nerves down. We know Germany are now pressing because they are looking for an equalizer, and they have to look for it very well. But wait to see how that happens. Ivory Coast just have to keep their cool in all of this.
0: And the Germans are still searching for that equalizer. A looped ball into the area. Kai Havertz goes with a leg. Mecha with a shot. Well blocked. Bodies on the line for the Ivorians. And still the ball dangles around. Single. Lovely play there by Kosonu it was in that instance. Bearing down that right hand side. And Felix Mecha comes across. And Germany retains possession once again.
1: And that man, Felix Mecha, has been brilliant in the midfield position. He's been everywhere. He's been the number 10. He's been at the left wing. He's been at the right wing. He's been at the defense. He's been running his ass out. And I think that he's a decent player. He's been doing a lot of things. And when you just look at how he's been running, he gives me a kind of feel like Jude Bellingham, how decent he is and how good he is.
0: All right, it's apologies to anyone we might have picked up during the commentary duties. By the way, Nathaniel Brown trying to put in a cross into the area, but well read by Amad Diallo, who hasn't really imposed himself in this fixture. So you have to be careful there. A player goes down, a referee says, play on. I think lucky boy is there for the Ivorians. There was a tackle on the edge of the box by Amad Diallo on the retrieving Wilfred Singo. And that was lucky, but was it outside the box? Yes, I think it was outside the box, and at least it merited a free kick. But in that instance, the Paraguayan referee says, get on with it.
1: I feel it's not even enough, Evan. I feel it's not even enough for it to be given as a free kick or even a penalty. So I think the referee was spot on there. Musiala was just looking for the smallest of contact to go to the ground. And you don't do things like this, because looking at this Ivory Coast team, they are very careful. They are extremely careful, and they don't want to make mistakes. So you have to look for other means. You have to play better. You have to get your best players on the ball. And when you get your best players on the ball, you tell your best players, try to be physical enough. Because not small of this shoving is going to get you what you want. You have to be physical enough in order to get a good result here.
0: And that's a lovely pass onto the path of Bonnie. Bonnie will have a chance to pull the trigger from that range. And wins a corner kick for the Ivorians. The Inter Milan man, 22 years of age, was checkmated by that man, Jamal Musiala. 33 games this season for the Azzurris, having 5 goals and 4 assists in the process. And we're seeing the aerial view or the ref cam of that particular tackle on Jamal Musiala. Although it was a tackle that you think it was tangling of legs, but I think that was outside the box and didn't merit anything more than a free kick. But referee said play on and let's get on with it. And Sisi Fumwari says, I'm so impressed with the Ivorians. They are really living it up by telling the Germans that they are no pushovers. Watching the match online but listening to your commentaries, keep it up, guys. Thank you so much, Sisi Fumwari. And this one says, I'm loving your commentary. Well spoken and entertaining. The vocal suspense. Timmy from Eleme, keep up the good work. Love you guys. Thank you so much, Timmy, for your commendation. And Daniel Bamidele says, my prediction is Germany 3, Ivory Coast 1. Yeah, and we see the message of our last message there. I think we've apologized to that. Gislen Conan cuts inside. Ibrahim Sangare for the Ivorians. Ivory Coast once again hold on to possession. Diomande wants to play a quick 1-2. Still Diomande chops inside. Can he keep the ball in play? Yes, he does. But Joshua Kimmich comes across. And Diomande concedes a throw-in. The guy is full of running. He's so confident in what he does for a 19-year-old. This performance in this first half has been absolutely astronomical.
1: Yeah, he's full of energy, Eval. He's full of energy. He's been running. He's been doing a lot of things defensively, attacking-wise. And that's why I feel the price tag being labeled on his head is worth it. Because for the first 45 minutes so far in this game, he's been decent. He's been the reason why Ivory Coast are ahead. Defensively, he's been doing his job defensively well. And whenever he's attacking, he's been doing it decently as well.
0: And the Germans come in once again, both Amad Diallo on song to ensure that he snuffed up the danger. 5 minutes, 39 seconds played of the added 7 minutes. Nathaniel Brown on the left-hand side, bearing down the goal of the Ivorians. Florent Wies, Alexander Pavlovich, Nathaniel Brown once again. The Germans are playing with some form of anxiety now, a spring in their steps. But once again, the Ivorians stand stoutly in defense and push that ball out of the danger zone. But once again, the German come in. Lovely control. And Kosuno was alive to reach. So he hits that ball long and as far as he can go for the Ivorians. Ivory Coast come in here with a counter-attacking moment. And he now snuffed out or shrugged out of the way. Germany coming once again. Kai Havertz, the Arsenal man, waiting on support. Joshua Kimmich arrives. Leroy Sané, he's had a quiet evening, by the way. Bits inside and drops the ball, and the Germans work their magic. Florian Wirtz, oh, into the grateful arms of Yaya Fofana. I felt that would have been the moment, because in that moment, the Ivorian defense was cut open with sweet give and go passing football there. Onside was Florian Wirtz, but just couldn't sort his feet out or unleash a ferocious strike from there.
1: Ever, I felt he should have done better. He had a better chance. He caught the ball into the left foot and was still thinking, and that's one of the reasons they are still losing in this game.
0: And there comes the end of the first 45 minutes of play. The Ivorians have their noses in front. A Frank Kessié's 30th minute strike, and Sean, are we going to the break with the Elephants of Africa's 1-0

All right, and half-time is Divorans who lead the German machine side by 1-0. Frank Kessier with the opening goal of the game in the 30th minute of play. And that ensures that Africa is looking brighter and brighter, or the chances of Africa is looking brighter and brighter onto the next round. Meanwhile, so these African teams are no longer scared, and it seems they have an advantage because they are always underestimated before the match. I love the fact that this World Cup is unpredictable. I'm listening from the app. Thank you so much, a good friend. It's just I didn't put your name out there, but thank you so much for always being part of our broadcast. So good evening. My prediction is Germany 1, Ivory Coast 1. David with that message. And Timmy from Timaya is crying about his punter's ticket. He says his money is flying away. All right, and we'll be right back in a very short while with halftime analysis. To all to stay with us, but before then, always remember they can be part of our broadcast experience by simply following us via WhatsApp. Drop a message and be like others. Let's read out your thoughts right here on the show. 0809-030-6416 is the number to always send in those messages. 0809-030-6416. I'll be right back. Stay with us.

0: All right, it's been a very interesting first 45 minutes of play right there at the BMO Field, Toronto, right there in Canada. And it's the Ivorians who have their noses in front as we speak right now. Now, Diomande doing the magic down the left-hand side. And it was Frank Kessier, the experienced combative midfielder, who stabbed the ball into the back of the net to give the Elephants of Ivory Coast the lead at halftime. All right, and before then, let's take a look at your messages here. This one says, I still have my bet on Germany. Musiala isn't just igniting yet. Voltemeda should come in for Havertz. Then that Igbo boy should be offered the defensive-minded player to come in. I think the Igbo boy you're talking about is, what's his name again? Felix Mecha. Well, if you take out offensive players for defensive players, don't you think that you have a problem because you're trailing one goal? You have to put in more attacking players to help you get more goals in this game. It says, my prediction, 3-1 in favor of the Germans, Mako with the message. And this one says, the Elephants came to Toronto and took Germany's lunch money at halftime. Germany showed up expecting to bully Group A after that 7-1 win over Curacao. But Ivory Coast flipped the script. Kessier's goal was pure poacher energy. Missed the first shot, scored the second. Classic World Cup chaos. Timmy from Eleme with that message. Thank you so much, Timmy, for always contributing. This is Eval. Recall that I said Ivory Coast will stone Germany and the world will be extremely shocked. It will be a shocker. All right, Samuel from Port Harcourt with that message. And Anyakan Akban said, Hala Madrid. Good evening, Val and Jeff. Your intro was top-notch. I'm beginning to be proud of African teams in this tournament. The match between Germany and Cote d'Ivoire is like a clash of the titans. How I wish the Elephants would be able to score the second goal to wrap this match. The message says, good evening, Val. John Chidibere from Abba. Germany will bounce back strong in the second half. No cause for alarm for the German machines. oh, goodness. Who would have thought? I'm proud of Ivory Coast. I wish Nigeria was here. But we aren't. And Kim Ben says, good evening. Extra time. Kudos to the Ivorians. They are doing a good job. I see them winning this match or at least a draw. But they must pick a point tonight. And a friend says, we shouldn't allow PSG, Addis Diomande, to the attack. I do not. The entire Europe wouldn't stop him. If not, the entire Europe wouldn't stop him. Please let Liverpool get him instead. All right, so I think we'll take a bit of contributions from you via our phone lines. 0817-923-0002, 0817-923-0007, and 0817-923-0009. That's the number to dial, and you'll be live on the show tonight. Let's get to hear from you. What are your thoughts? Ivory Coast leading Germany at halftime. 1-0, Frank Kessier with a goal in the 30th minute of play. And there were big moments there. One, the referee failed to make the call on an initial foul, but later cancelled the goal. Then the other, the referee cancelling a header after goalkeeper was, he struck from the back. What do you make of those calls at halftime? Hello, good evening to you. Welcome to the show.
1: Good evening, Eval.
0: Yeah, good evening to you. Welcome.
1: This is Lucky from Adia
0: City. Our very good friend Lucky from Okwa West. Welcome to the show. Let's hear you.
1: That's my brother. You see, this African country, then they shock you. They shock me, no be small.
0: Oh, I swear, I see it.
1: I hope after this Ivorian, they won the game tonight. They have more one goal to make it 2-0. Yes. For the Felix Mecha and the Lucas Mecha, I think they come back at their state too. Our people.
0: All right, I think their dad returns to Abia State, but this one is a German international. The other one, never know when they yet. We hope he chooses Nigeria. Hello, good evening to you, welcome.
2: Hello, good evening.
0: It's not Echo, it's Eval, welcome.
2: Okay, Eval, good evening.
0: Yeah, good evening to you.
2: Yeah, my name is Gabe Kute, A1 Nego Governor.
0: Welcome, my good friend. Welcome.
2: Yeah, I believe that the Germans will win the match by 2-1.
0: Okay, Germany to win 2-1.
2: Yeah, they will bounce back and they'll win by 2-1.
0: Okay, let's see how it turns out to be. Well, because the Germans, for the last 8 years, they've been in a rebuilding phase. I could recall after winning the World Cup in 2014, in the 2018 defense, They were abysmal. They were knocked out, I think, in the group stage of the competition, beaten by Sweden and I think as well as Korea. And they were out. 2022 edition. They didn't even qualify, I guess. Yeah, so it's not as if the Germans have been themselves so on big, big monsters. No, they are beautiful as well. Hello. Oh, sorry about that. The calls dropped as well. Let's hear you. Let's hear you more. We've got a few more minutes before we return to the for the second 45 minutes of play at the BMO Field, Toronto, Canada. Hello, good evening to you. Welcome.
3: Yes, evening, Peter. Peter from Oyibo.
0: Peter, welcome. Let's hear from you.
3: Yeah. Yes, thank you. I have made my prediction. An African side will play finals in this World Cup. I continue to say this game, Germany will go home with nothing in this game. Ivory Coast will win Germany in this game. When I have seen another goal scored by Ivory Coast. I am seeing it at Ahmad or Jomade. One of these faces. The octopus is showing me one of these faces. But I don't. As the game progresses, let us see who among the two of them that will score that goal.
0: Okay.
3: Thank you.
0: All right. Thank you so much. And that should be Octopus Peter from Oyibo with that prediction coming in here. This one says, good evening. Extra time. I really enjoyed your commentary. I wish the Ivory Coast best of luck tonight, Comrade Ekpenor Akman, with the message. Son says, I'm Sunday supporting my African brothers to win. This World Cup. European teams have done badly more than any other continent. The heavyweight teams are struggling. African teams are doing us proud. Samson in Diop. And this one says, good evening, Sport Gang. Nice commentary. This match, Germany will come back, but the elephant must be careful, from Percy Charles Town Brass. Okay. I hope I got that. I didn't mix that up. Hello. Good evening to you. Welcome.
4: Hello. Good evening.
0: Yeah. Good evening to you. Welcome.
4: This is Choma.
0: Choma, good friend from Aba. How is the Yimba City tonight? Okay, let's hear from you, Choma.
4: The man that said that he's seeing more goal from Avico. He's not seeing well. That one with
0: Cotton. He's Octopus Peter from Oyibo. Okay, thank you so much, our good friend Choma from our band. We hope you have a lovely night rest, by the way. Hello, good evening to you. Welcome.
5: Good evening, everyone.
0: Yeah, good evening to you.
5: Please update me. What did Haiti play? I didn't watch that game.
0: Haiti.
5: Yeah.
0: Haiti were beaten by Brazil 3-0. Cunha scoring a brace.
5: Okay.
0: And Vinicius Junior scoring the other one.
5: Thank you so much.
0: Thank you. Thank you so much, our good friend, Sela West. And we're having reactions and pictures on our screen. The second 45 minutes, the guys are walking out of the tunnel. And let's do justice by joining the commentaries from the BMO Field in Toronto, Canada. Stay with us.

0: And the teams emerge from the tunnel to a deafening row once again from the packed BMO Field, Toronto, Canada. The four-time world champions, Germany, brimming not with confidence this time around, with a bit of fear and anxiety. But they maintain the same lineup that orchestrated the first 45 minutes of play. Stars such as Jamal Musiala, Vlon Vies, Leroy Sané, Kai Havertz failed to blossom and shine in that first half. And much will be asked of them by their coach Julian Nagelsmann, who will be hoping for a turnaround performance in the second half. So once again, welcome to our live match broadcast, reaching you from the stables of 92.3 Nigeria Info. I am your lead commentator, Evaledu, and joining me once again is Jeff Chinedu, right here with me in the studio.
1: Good evening, Eval. It's been a brilliant first 45 minutes. We hope to see another brilliant 45 minutes in the second half. And I expect more from Germany. I expect them to be very aggressive on the ball right now and play better, get their best players on the ball. And when their best players are, when you give their best players the ball, they make use of it very well. So it has to be entertaining in the second half. And we hope for a blockbuster.
0: The blockbuster is what we're asking for. More of the same, please, because we are all Oliver Twister's football followers. And you have that 38-year-old German coach, Julian Nagelsmann, scratching his head and thinking exactly what should be happening this second half. A man so young, but yet quite experienced in terms of the jobs he's handled in the past. He's been with Hoffenheim, RB Leipzig, Bayern Munich, and now with the German men's national team. Ivory Coast having a fresh of the possession. Frank Kessie trying to get onto the end of the ball, but not reading the pace of the game. And once again, the Germans are battled to a standstill by the elephants, who have trounced on this turf with so much confidence and dexterity, to say the least. Julian Nagelsmann, 38-year-old, began his coaching job or career with Hoffenheim in 2016. Stayed there for three seasons. And a chance for the Germans. Corner kick. It is Musiala beating into the box, but Cosano putting in that last dish tackle to ensure that he didn't have a clear shot at goal, but rather will settle for a corner kick. And Yaya Fofana possibly thought the ball was going wide, but that was near, so close to his goalpost.
1: Yeah, definitely a foul, and you don't have to take any chances, and you just have to defend what you have to defend. And Ivory Coast, this is like a crucial moment for them now in this time, where they have to defend and have to do a lot of defending, because Germany are always going to come at them at every second that they find themselves in.
0: And once again, the Germans have put in a cross that goes to nobody in particular, and Ivory Coast have a chance to counter-attack. Gislen Konen, but they settle for a bit of a breathing space to just knock the ball around and have a feel of the football in the second 45 minutes of play. Wilfred Singo back to goalkeeper Yaya Fofana. He goes short looking for his centre back Emmanuel Agbadou. Agbadou back to Konen. Exchange 1-2 down the left hand side. Sweet football by the Ivorians. And striker Ange Yuan Boni holds up play there. And once again, the Ivorians are playing some slick football down that left-hand side. Magnificent ball control, pass and move kind of game there by the Ivorians.
1: Yeah, definitely. And in as much as they know they have to do a lot of defending, they also have to play football as well. They also have to come out as well. They also have to knock at Germany door, saying, we also want a part in this party. Yes, we are leading, but we also want to extend our lead. We are going to do a lot of the defending, but when we come out, we are going to come out at you very well, and we'll make sure we create something. So far, that's been brilliant. Brilliant passes here from the Ivory Coast. And it just shows that they are hungry, and in all departments everybody is working and doing well in order to get a decent result.
0: And the Ivorians once again play their way out of trouble. Frank Kessia will lead a counter-attack for Ivory Coast. Ahmad Diallo is galloping down the left-hand side. He finds him down that right-hand side. What does he do with the ball? Ahmad Diallo drops the ball for Frank Kessia. A shot. Bodies on the line. And this time around, it was Felix Mecha once again with a timely sliding tackle and a timely intervention to keep that ball out of the goal mouth of the Germans. That was a timely tackle there. It was Jonathan Tah, by the way, not Felix Mecha, putting his ball on the line there.
1: And very good play from Ahmad. We said he has not impacted the game in the first half, and he comes into the second half very impactful. Great ball from Frankie Kessie, who started everything. That was a great turn, and I was really applauding him when he did that. Then drop the ball for Ahmad. Ahmad sends the ball into the 18-yard box, but Frank Kessie could not connect. But that was a very, very great tackle there from the Bayern Munich defender, Jonathan Tah.
0: Jonathan Tah putting in a very good performance. And once again, there comes the Ivorian. Ahmad Diallo has pace down the right-hand side. Ahmad Diallo has Jonathan Tah to take on. Switch. Oh, shots over the crossbar once again. And now Ulayi couldn't keep his shot down. The Trabzonspor man has just wasted a big opportunity for an Ivory Coast second. But that was him. And now, having a slick move in midfield to surpass two German players.
1: And we've seen in 2 minutes, two quick successions from this Ivory Coast team. It shows they are not backing down. They have missed two key chances that have buried this game 3-0. And it seems trouble because it's not yet over. 51 minutes gone. But I see a few more chances are going to come. But you should be taking your chances. I could understand the first one, Kikesi, but I think he should be bearing the second one. And it's that one again, Ahmad Diallo influencing the game. We saw he did not do a lot in the first half, but now has done a lot in the second half.
0: And Germany trying to play some very slick football and not be the best way to break down a resolute German Ivorian side. I feel the best way to have done that would have been just to try to play short and simple. He went for an up through ball when there are so many bodies of orange shirts in the box, and that danger was well read and cleared off the mark. But Germany once again, they come with another wave of attack. Alexander Pavlovich find Leroy Sané. Sané finds Mecha. Ball still back to Sané. Joshua Kimmich well tucked in as usual. Alexander Pavlovich. Leroy Sané has Gisli cornered for company. The cross in, brought down. Kai Havertz with a turn, but bodies on the line.
1: And there's no urgency from Kai Havertz. He was flat footed there. He should expect anything. When the ball from Sané goes into the box, he gets to its leg. Florian Wirtz tries to connect with Kai Havertz, who has no eager or any sign of wanting the ball. Flat-footed, and now it's now Germany trying to move again, but that's not how it's supposed to be.
0: Some swift passing football from the Ivorians once again in midfield, and the Germans have got to up the ante here. Ahmad Diallo, there's still a prospect of Doué. The elder brother of Desire Doué plays his football for the French national team and for Paris Saint-Germain. Some other interesting characters on the bench for the Ivorians. We'll take a look at that in a jiffy. We have Evan Gerson. Ahmad Diallo turns out of trouble. A pass and body check. Referee says corner kick, and once again Frank Kessie finding himself in a castle space in the box, but didn't just realize how much time he got in his hand to pick out a shot.
1: Frank Kessie, yes, he has scored, but he has had two opportunities where he should have buried this game. This, and it's all from Ahmad Diallo. Ahmad Diallo has come into life in the second half. It's more from Ahmad Diallo. In the first half, we saw Diomande from the left wing, and now Ahmad Diallo has been looking for the right passes. Frankie Kessie here, who I felt should have done better, who I felt should have taken the ball better and struck the ball into the back of the net, was very weak, and it's a corner.
0: Corner kick, Ivory Coast. It eludes everyone and comes across. Pavlovich defends that one properly, and Yan Diomande drags his opponents to the ground, and referee And Benny just doesn't like the way and manner that was done by the youngster.
1: Yeah, definitely. He has to be extremely careful and just come here and play your football. You just have to be very calm. You've lost the ball, just try to chase the ball. Don't do too much, and hopefully it comes back to you.
0: Kosono, Abadu, Gislen Cornan, the left back for the Ivorians, plays his football in Gael Vicente in the Portuguese Primeira Liga. The team finished sixth this season and will be qualifying for a European Championship next season. And the cross comes into the area and no one connects. And once again, the Ivorians come down the right-hand side. Wilfred Singo. And now, Amad Diallo, Ibrahim Sangare, plays for Nottingham Forest. Ibrahim Sangare, in a castle space to pick out the shot. Sangare with a chance. Kessie with the shot. And that ball just trickles out. And that was Diomande connecting that shot, but didn't have the direction. You know, the chances are falling the way of the Ivorians, but they are not hitting target from where these chances are coming from.
1: They have to start hitting the target, because I can count 2-3 chances, 4-5 chances so far in the second half that the Ivory Coast has gotten. And they have not made any good use of it. We have seen 2-4 from Kessie. We have seen Diomande as well. They have to make a lot of these chances, because if you don't do, once Germany gets their own, they are definitely going to find the back of the net.
0: And while we were trying to gather ourselves before the second half began, at halftime, Germany had made a substitution. Nico Schotterbeck had been withdrawn for Antonio Rüdiger. The Madrid man comes in here for his first game of the 2026 FIFA World Cup. Jonathan Tah, Rüdiger. He has a shot in him. Rüdiger goes long and over the bar. Well over the troubling goalkeeper Yaya Fofana in goal. And I think that's one shot that man, Nagelsmann, wouldn't like.
1: You have to look for other means. It's not been working. Germany has been playing, but it seems like they have been playing and nothing has been happening. You have to try other options. And Antonio Rüdiger is somebody I know that can hit some of those shots, and he can go into the back of the net. So why not try it if you're looking for a crucial goal? And what a way if he scores that. So you can just try, keep trying till you get it.
0: Well, that's what they say. If it doesn't work, try and try again. Kai Havertz down the left. Jonathan Tah. Musiala once again. Nathaniel Brown down the left hand side. Oh, that was Florent Wirtz, by the way. Pavlovic. Find Joshua Kimmich. Kimmich back to his center back in Rüdiger. Rüdiger back to his partner in Tah. And so Ivory Coast forces Germans back to their own half. Pavlovic once again. Wirtz. Nathaniel Brown. Pavlovic, crossfield pass, looking for Leroy Sané down the right. He has Gesley Konan tracking back, but he's forced wide once again. Kimmich with a true ball and headed clear, but falling to the path of Florent Wirtz. Wirtz drops a lovely pass, and it was Musiala in that instance. Well monitored, and Ivory Coast concede a corner kick once again.
1: Yeah, and the corner has been taken quick, and another corner kick again for the German side. But they are looking for a way. They are looking for a way forward. They are looking for how to get this game back on track. They are still losing 1-0. And if it stands like this, we know Ivory Coast might be the first African team to qualify.
0: Joshua Kimmich, with that corner kick delivery, sends it into the box, and this time around claimed by goalkeeper Yaya Fofana, but his quick release for that man Amad Diallo wasn't brought down under control. But we have Kai Havertz in the box. Let's take a look at this. Well, there was nothing malicious there from Ibrahim Sangare. I think the Arsenal man should get on with it. One of the rules changes this season, or in this World Cup, by IFAB, was to penalize shoving and pushing and dragging in the box. Off-ball incident during corner kicks and set pieces. And Germany are readying three substitutions. Leroy Sané, Musiala and Pavlovic have all been taken out. And India plays, or India places, we have Lewin Ling, Undaf and Amarin. So two strikers and a midfielder coming in for Sané, Musiala, and who else was there?
1: Amarin.
0: So three players out and three players in, and two other players coming in. Undaf and Amari are attacking-minded players up front.
1: And especially Amari, I've watched his game so far, and there's this flair and ginger he brings to this German team, the eagerness to fight. So we wait to see how he changes the whole dynamo of the game and how he tries to put his team, Germany, back. It's not going to be easy, but you watch the kind of player he is, and he always wants to get to the ball and always finds himself in places whereby he can put the ball at the back of the net. We wait to see how that happens in the next 30 minutes.
0: Florian Wies. Germany moving the ball quicker. Shots blocked once again. And that's that new man leveling with the shots. The fans still beaming some form of smile there, the German fans still having a bit of smile on their faces. And Jamie Leveling plays as a winger forward for VfB Stuttgart in the German Bundesliga. So comes in here with a bit of fresh impetus for him. And I didn't have such a nice season. Okay, maybe fairly good season. 32 matches played last season in the Bundesliga. And he scored 7 Bundesliga goals with 10 assists to his credit. Impressive. Double figures in goals and assists, or goals contribution last season. And forcing his way into the German national team squad.
1: Yeah, definitely. He's been a fantastic player. And with that kind of start alone, it shows how good he is. And why not? If not, he should be part of the German team squad. With that fantastic start, he has shown his face in club side, and hopefully he can be repaid in the national side.
0: Jeremy Leveling, Undaf about to pick that ball, but Germany still picking up those possessions, and ball headed out for a corner kick. I feel the Germans have just increased the pace of the game a bit more, and winning the ball, ensuring that the ball retention ability of Ivory Coast have been reduced to little or nothing. And that will help them at the long cost, because they might tear out their opponents quickly and give themselves a chance for an equalizer here.
1: Yeah, definitely. They might give themselves a chance for an equalizer here. But it's down to how much these guys want it. We have not seen a lot from Joshua Kimmich. Maybe probably because he's playing as a right winger, probably because he's not influenced the game as a midfielder as well. We've seen most of his time playing as a defender.
0: Corner kick swung in, and this time around Yaya Fofana makes a mess of it once again, and Kai Havertz header just at the back, side netting it was this time around by the Arsenal man. Oh, just couldn't connect because there was a pressure in there coming in from Inao, or that was Ibrahim Sangare, and showing that the Arsenal man did not have a clean header on goal. But Ivory Coast have got to be careful.
1: They have got to be careful, but Eva, you cannot keep this Germany team out for so long. They are going to press you. They are looking for an equalizer, and they are looking for a way back into this game. So they will keep pressing. But it's how much Ivory Coast can handle. How much can they handle this pressure? On the other hand, we have seen Ivory Coast had chances and missed it as well. But it's been more of Germany since they have made the substitution. So they just have to be careful, defend properly, and hopefully it works out for them.
0: And Jeremy Leveling drops the ball for Florian Wies. He's been quiet as well in this encounter. Wies to Joshua Kimmich, who seemed to have sorted himself into midfield. But there's still a German player on the ground. And Germany comes again. Leveling. Jeremy Leveling steps over. And the ball left for goalkeeper Yaya Fofana. 64 minutes played. Germany 0. Ivory Coast or Cote d'Ivoire 1, and it was Amari who had a feel of the strength of Ibrahim Sangare in midfield and stayed down. You can be part of the show by contributing via WhatsApp channel 0809-030-6416. I repeat, 0809-030-6416. We take your contributions real time on the show. Once again, Germany come bearing down that left-hand side, or the right flank of the Germans and the left-hand side of the Ivorians. Joshua Kimmich drifting to midfield. Finds Jonathan Tah. Tah back to his left back in Nathaniel Brown. Ivory Coast squeeze that press and force them back into their own half. Such has been the quality of this game. The Ivorians considered just one shot on target against the Ecuadorians, with Amad Diallo finding the winning goal in the 89th minute of playing that fixture. Meanwhile, we're yet to see the Germans sting the gloves of Yaya Fofana in this game.
1: Yeah,
0: I can't recall he having a clean save of any ball.
1: He's not since, I think since the first half.
0: The header by Kai Havertz.
1: And don't forget about against Ecuador, they had only one shot. And so it shows you that Yaya Fofana's defenders are doing enough. And for 65 minutes, only one shot, and that header, it was even a header by Kai Havertz. It shows you that the Ivory Coast defenders have been doing a lot lately.
0: And Kimmich once again, Yaya Fofana comes in and parries that one away. Referee says no foul, and finally signals for a foul. Like you did say, the goalkeepers are extra protected here.
1: Yeah, definitely. Any small contact on any goalkeeper, that's a foul. Even before the competition started, that has always been the rule from day one. Once you foul a goalkeeper, or you feel a goalkeeper is not in a, he touches the ball first, and the slightest of touches can get him a free kick. The goalkeepers are always protected in each game. Every time they step onto the pitch, they are always protected. And yes, even if Jonathan Tah might not be aware of what was happening, but that's a foul. It's as simple as that. It's a foul, even if he's not fully aware of what's happening, because the goalkeepers have to always be protected at all costs.
0: Well, that was more of Yaya Fofana saving that ball and badging his own centre-back in Odilon Kosono, rather than a German player inflicting any form of harm to him in the process while he was trying to gather that ball in the air. But it's all fair. Referee Benitez had blown his whistle for an infringement, and play restarts with Germany still in possession and trying to build from the back. So Jonathan Tah on the ball. Rudiger. More like the Germans are forcing issues down the left, down the right, and down the middle. The cross brought in here, Kai Havertz, and that's the equalizer. Is that it? Should that be the equalizer? I think this is the equalizer for the Germans. Yes, it is. The Germans have gotten leveled here in this tie. And Und Amiri, the man who was brought on just a few minutes ago, gets the equalizer. Thomas Muller applauds. What a moment. Swift football. And that cross coming in down that right-hand side. Oh, one-time touch from Amiri in the middle. And this time around, Yaya Fofana couldn't keep it out.
1: And I said something. Amiri knows how to get into positions. And he has gotten into a crucial position that has brought his team back on level into this game. And it's game on for Germany. Now you look at those chances Van Kessie missed. You look at those chances Diomande missed. He should not be missing that. And now they have a price to pay. And see what it means to the German players. Look at Kessie still trying to tell his teammates it's not over. At this point, it's 1-1 between Ivory Coast and Germany. But they still have a lot to play in this game.
0: Yes, that man, Amiri, with the equalizer. And parity restored here at the BMO Field in Toronto, Canada. It's all to play for. Can the Germans find a second to seal victory and qualify for the next round of this competition? The Ivorians are on the ropes. Florian Wies comes once again. And this time around, there's confusion in the camp of the Ivorians. Yaya Fofana keeps that one out and protects or prevents a corner kick. But you could see the pressure building time and time again. And we asked ourselves, the wave of attack had become too much. Can the Ivorians hold out? At that moment, there was nobody picking out the run from deep, from Amiri.
1: And yes, like I said, they are going to always keep attacking and attacking. But can Ivory Coast hold on? Obviously, they can't hold on, because at this point now, they have gotten the equalizer. And now, after getting that goal now, there's this confidence now they are playing with. And they feel they can go all the way and win the game as well.
0: Joshua Kimmich. Lovely football there by Ibrahim Sangare. But once again, the Ivorians lose possession. And it's becoming a problem. Their inability to keep the ball. Retention, lack of retention ability is ensuring that the wave of attack from the Germans are unrelating.
1: Yeah, definitely. Well, they are not holding the ball well. They are not keeping the ball well. They have been panicking and they are scared that they might even go down. Because it's up in Germany. You have to hold the ball. You have to not be scared. Always have the ball in your hands. But that's something they have not been able to do. And they're always scared. They just always want to balloon the ball in the air. And that's not good enough at this stage in this game.
0: And Yan Diomande erupts Kimmich off the ball. Diomande and Rudiger comes across to just clear that ball into Rosie. Quite fortunate there. For the first time we've seen Diomande come alive in this game. He was almost getting into a very dangerous position. And we're yet to observe the hydration break. And finally the hydration break comes. 71 minutes. What happened to it in the 67th or 68th, as we always know it to be? Possibly the Ivorians wouldn't have considered that equalizer.
1: Yeah, definitely. I think it's because of how interesting the game has come to life and end-to-end stuff. So I think the ref was enjoying the game as well. And obviously, yeah, it's now hard to say. It's time for the dehydration break. It's time for you to go clear your head, go drink some water and come back stronger.
0: And interestingly, for the second half proceedings, while the Germans have made four substitutions, the Ivorians have made one.
1: I think it's something now the coach has to look into, because before Germany scored, they felt they had the game under control. But right now, it's no longer under your control, because Germany has been the better team. It's now Germany's game to lose at this moment. It's just down to how Germany dictates the whole game. And now the Ivory Coast have to look for alternatives, because like you earlier said, they are not holding a lot of the ball. And you have to bring in players that can hold the ball, that can help hold the ball. From there, you start creating chances. If you don't hold the ball, how do you create chances and how do you score goals? So you have to first solve one problem before you solve another problem, before you solve the main problem. So that's what the coach has to do. He has to look for a way to bring in a ball carrier or someone who holds the ball and can exchange passes between one or two players.
0: And Ernest, from what you say, is the Ivory Coast keeper is the reason no African team can win the World Cup. What's up with all the drama? Okay, and so says

0: line to block that shot. He's got a shot in him. And the Germans have got to be very careful about the man's dexterity. And there you have Yandy Omande again, losing that ball cheaply.
1: Yeah, definitely that man, Diomande. Whenever the ball gets to him from the right hand side, he's not effective. More like he was effective on the left hand side. 3-4 occasions now, the ball has gotten to him in a position whereby he's 1v1, whereby in the first half, whenever he's 1v1.
0: Okay. And I think there's something wrong with him here. He's about to hit the deck. More like he's tired or he's feeling something. And I think he's walking off the pitch. So his game is done. 84 minutes, he's done. Yandy Omande, hands on the waist. And that shows extreme tiredness. And coming in for him right now is Nicolas Pepe, the former Arsenal and now Villarreal winger, comes on for Yandy Omande, who provided, maybe you would say, not assist now, because it was a second phase before the ball by Frank Kessier. And Havertz has also been retrieved for the Germans. Leon Goretzka, a midfielder, coming in his place as well. 84 minutes, Germany won. Cote d'Ivoire won.
1: Yeah, definitely. Now, both changes, Nicolas Pepe and Goretzka coming in. And though can both players now can influence the game positively. Goretzka from Bayern Munich, more like a midfielder. You understand, okay, maybe he wants to hold more of the ball in the midfield than the person of Nagelsmann. Why? For the Ivory Coast, Diomande has been off since Ahmad left the pitch and since he's been introduced to the right-hand side. So, Nicolas Pepe, who had a decent season with Villarreal, now brought on. I think it's like a like-for-like replacement. And who knows? Hopefully, he can get something.
0: The Germans, once again, are in a very promising position to attack. And ...85 minutes gone. Germany 1, Cote d'Ivoire 1. We've lost a bit of signal here, but thankfully signal back. It's a throwing for Cote d'Ivoire, but the Germans take it in a hurry, and referee says no, stop cheating. Nathaniel Brown trying to be too clever for the referee, Juan Gabriel Benitez of Paraguay, and it's not really done enough in terms of dishing out cautions in this game, even though the game hasn't been really ill-tempered compared to what we've seen in the past.
1: Yeah, definitely. It's been a quiet game so far and an impressive game. I think everything is down to how the referee has officiated the game positively. I think there are no wrong calls. Everything has been decent. And he's just been on top in everything he has done.
0: Fofana trying to find Frank Kessier in the midfield, but just couldn't have the pass. Guezon. A referee finally blows the whistle. It's a foul. And Evan Guezon of Aston Villa, who went on loan to Crystal Palace. And while he left, Aston Villa got the Europa League Cup. But thankfully, he also got the Conference League with the club he was loaned to, Crystal Palace,
1: Oliver Glasner. It's more like a man of many blessings.
0: So I think he got 2 medals.
1: Yeah,
0: he got two medals
1: at the end of the day. He's a man of many blessings. And the Europa League and, of course, the Conference League final.
0: Oh, Nicolas Pepe beating Jonathan Tah for pace there. Down the right-hand side, Ivory Coast come. There are 3 men in the box. Can Pepe find the pass? And that's the pass! Oh! He failed to pull the trigger in that moment. Why did he dilly-dally and not hit that shot first time? There was no stopping that ball, but hitting it first time. Poor decision making, and I think that was Simon Adingra down that right and left hand side. That should be going in, at least an attempt on goal from that range.
1: And if you could remember, if you're listening right now, it's a similar case to when Lamine Yamal passed the ball in the Euros final to Nico Williams. That same position, same thing Lamine Yamal did. That's what Nicolas Pepe did. Got the ball, right position, left everything for Adingra, put the ball at the back of the net, and he staggered. He was thinking too much.
0: Lovely shot there. Yaya Fofana saving it. And it's a throwing for the Germans. Brown was hitting that target. And from one end to the other, the Germans would have taken full advantage

0: up by the Ivorians. And there you see the camera on that man, Simon Adingra. His game has really dropped, you know, since that 2024 campaign and run at the AFCON. He didn't really blossom for Brighton. I think he was sent on loan as well, out of the top flight. And the man hasn't been the same again. That was lack of confidence showing itself there in Simon Adingra's decision making there.
1: Yeah, definitely a lack of confidence. He did not believe in himself, because you should be hitting that ball one touch, you should be hitting that ball.
0: And once again the Ivorians come, but that ball trying to get Nicolas Pepe just too far ahead. Seko Fofana, and we talk about the man who can carry the ball for them, and since his introduction the wave of attacks coming their way has been a bit limited, while they also have their own moments at the other side of the pitch.
1: Yeah, definitely. Fofana has been brilliant. He has held the ball. He has created chances. He's not scared. He has the physicality to take on anybody. And that's like a plus to his game. So far, he has impacted the game since he has come on. And it's something every Ivory Coast supporter would be happy with at that point. And just in front of our screens again, that's a Adingra chance. He should be putting that ball, even not at the back of the net. The first touch, there's no need to even touch the ball. You should be hitting it once the ball is at your leg. But he was thinking otherwise. He had other plans as well.
0: And once again comes the German Musiala. Oh, that shot. But that's Amiri. It was this time around that Musiala had since been stopped off. Big moment for the German side, but he just passed the ball into the grateful hands of Yaya Fofana. That would have been the winning goal, possibly a dagger to the hearts of the elephants right here tonight.
1: And it's end-to-end stop from the Germany side to the Ivory Coast side. Who wants it more at this point? It's down to who wants it more. Both teams have been playing well since the introductions of different and new players as well. But it's down to who wants it more. The eagerness and the will to fight until the very end.
0: 6 minutes of added time at the BMO Field, Toronto, Canada. 6 minutes to steer clear in Group E. Would it be Germany or Cote d'Ivoire? And that's Lucas Mecha once again. Mecha finds Joshua Kimmich down the right-hand side. Kimmich on the ball now. Puts it across. And Yaya Fofana will be grateful to get that one all day long. 0809-030-6416. You can send in your contributions via WhatsApp. Let's know your thoughts on this particular game, where the Ivory Coast are holding out to a 1-0 draw against Germany. And this message from says, Enes Mwuji says, I'm supporting my Nigerian brothers in Germany. And Mecha, by the way, Kosono, Emmanuel Abadu, Kosono once again, Guela Doe, Pepe, like Luster there in that occasion, and danger coming the way of the Ivorians, but they stay strong, and a free kick has been called in favor of Germany. 2 minutes of it added, 6 played so far, but it's free kick Germany. They come again with another wave of attack. Jonathan Tah, Florian Wies, Germany passing around the ball in their own half. Antonio Rüdiger back to Jonathan Tah, who has stepped up to the center circle. Ball to Florian Wies, walks Doe inside out and finds Jonathan Tah once again. Ivory Coast fall into a defensive shell. Wies, Tah, ball back to Rüdiger. Joshua Kimmich, the most advanced defensive player for the German side in his own half. And the 31-year-old twists and turns and finally finds Florian Wies. And then there's a chance and a break for the Germans. That pass picked out by Nathaniel Brown, but danger caught out by Kosono, who was alive to that particular move. Once again, Germany retrieve possession. Another wave of an attack coming down the left-hand side. Florian Wies of Liverpool. First season in the Premier League, and he ended with 5 goals and 3 assists in the Premier League. And a chance! Oh, that's the second goal for Germany! It is Undav who has gotten that goal, and that should be the winning goal for tonight. The Ivorian defense went to sleep and Undaf pounced. It is Germany 2, Cote d'Ivoire 1.
1: Disappointing from Ivory Coast. And Eval, if I should think about anything, it takes me back to Adingra Chance. I wanted to talk about it again. It takes me back to Adingra Chance, because if you do not take your chances, once Germany take theirs, it's game over. And at this point, it's game over. Ivory Coast have played better. They have defended well. But because of lack of chances, it has cost them.
0: Let's take a look at that. A pass from Mecha. Oh, onside he was. And that pass just cut across everyone in that defense line. The deepest player there, I think that was Will, what's his name again, the left back, Conan, who kept everyone onside. And Undaf won control. The next was a rifled left-footed shot. And it beat the hapless goalkeeper in goal. That's how you punish someone who has made a mess of his own chances at the other end. The Germans are in front with just 1 minute and a few seconds on the clock. This is real heartbreak for the Elephants of Cote d'Ivoire.
1: It's really heartbreaking.
0: Look at Simon Adingra. His shirt's on his face. He knows exactly that he has cost his team in this game.
1: He has cost his team. He should score the bare minimum. Hits the crossbar. Shoot something. That was a clear chance. You don't need to think twice. Just pull the trigger. And he was not able to do that. And now Germany has punished them for their mistakes. And it's not something he will be happy about.
0: Well, in spite of another good display by an African side, they are just about 29 seconds away from another defeat. We also had a Senegal team who performed so well and fell flat against France 3-1. And now the Ivorians are falling in that footstep. And this will really be heartbreaking for MFA. And you could see the shake of the heads there from the Ivorian players. Really, really disappointed about the way the game has ended. Emmanuel Agbadou not staying close to Undaf. And it was Gislan Konan who kept everyone onside for that particular move. Signs of tiredness and mental fatigue in that moment. And there's no how you won't concede from such a play. We talked about how Mecha has kept on driving the Germans forward. And this time around, there was no going back.
1: I feel if there should be any man of the match, he should be the one. I think that assist came from him, by the way.
0: Yeah.
1: So he's been decent all around. He's been decent. He's been defending, doing everything in his power. And that just shows a lot.
0: Rudiger trying something.
1: That's Mecha, from by range. The way.
0: Trying something from that range. And Julian Nagelsmann is screaming, pointing at the watch. I think that's not his job. He should take it kindly, because the referee
2: Nigeria for info, you
0: has been quite graceful in terms of how he's handled this game. And there goes the final whistle, with Julian Nagelsmann letting a row there. And it's ended at the BMO field in Toronto, Canada. The Germans have found a way to win it against the Elephants. The Die Mannschaft. Never say die. Undaf and Amory with the goals. And it was Frank Kessie with an opener. And it's ended at the BMO field in Toronto, Canada. Germany 2, Cote d'Ivoire 1. Meanwhile, and this one says the Ivory Coast keeper should continue wasting time. He thinks it's AFCON. And a message here coming in says, good evening, Sport Gang. When is the next commentary coming up? And there you see Simon Adingra on the top. Really, really disappointed with his contribution in this game so far. But quickly, let's wrap things up, Jeff. The Ivorians did a good job today in terms of how they defended and how they played an attack. And like we always say, moments of brilliance are down to individual quality. And we saw those big moments falling from a few players. One of them was Simon Adingra, who led the team down.
1: Simon Adingra, I think the best chance came from him because he just had one job to do. Kick the ball. No matter where you have to, what you have to do, just kick the ball. and the best chance of the game so far for Ivory Coast. That's what I feel, because Nicolas Ebe has done everything. He gives you the ball one-on-one with the keeper. There is no defender, and you're touching the ball. The first touch, I'm still wondering what he has to do. I saw the disgust in his face when Germany got to run back. Yeah. He was angry, but he cursed himself. He cursed his team, because he had the perfect chance to help his team win, and he blew that opportunity, and Germany took control.
0: And Mr. Jess saying the only good thing for Ivory Coast is their next opponent is an easy tie, and that will be against Curaçao. But you just can't take your eyes off Curaçao. They may want to spark a bit of an upset. And this is 2-1 to Germany. Hard fought from the Germans for the Mecha man of the match. Timmy with that message. And this one says, I'm very disappointed over the scoreline. May God help Africa. Perez Aya. With the message. So it says, good evening, guys. Ivory Coast have been punished for their inability to take their chances. They had the opportunity to put the game to bed, but they blew it. Ike from Rumibo with that message. Well, Jeff, it's been a largely enjoyable evening with you as well on the commentary duties today. And I think it's time for us to also draw some breath, rest, and come back refreshed and recharged tomorrow on Football Frenzy. So I want to thank you all for your time, for being our companion. Up next, we have a few more matches to look out for tonight. Let's see those games and let you know exactly. So we'll have the game between Ecuador and Curaçao come up by 1 a.m. Then by 5 a.m., another African side, Tunisia, will take on Japan. So by tomorrow, Football Frenzy makes a return. We'll be talking more about this game and other games. Do have yourself a lovely night rest.

0: conversations with an exchange of opinions and ideas on the Morning Crossfire. 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

0: The nation's most brilliant young minds gear up for the National Secondary School Debate Tournament. It's the season finale of the I Beg to Differ Secondary Schools Debate Tournament Season 9. 10th of August at 3 p.m. Lagos, Abuja and Port Harcourt will come alive. Champions from Abuja, Port Harcourt and Lagos will go shoulder to shoulder for the crown of the Champion of Champions. 16 secondary schools, 3 daily debates, 4 intense matchups. Who will be the Champion of Champions of the I Beg to Differ Season 9? The final lap of the journey begins August 10 at 3 p.m. For sponsorship inquiries, email info@nigeriainfo.fm or ibegtodifer@nigeriainfo.fm. I Beg to Differ, the Tournament of Champions.
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0: The nation's most brilliant young minds gear up for the National Secondary School Debate Tournament. It's the season finale of the I Beg to Differ Secondary Schools Debate Tournament Season 9. 10th of August at 3 p.m. Lagos, Abuja and Port Harcourt will come alive. Champions from Abuja, Port Harcourt and Lagos will go shoulder to shoulder for the crown of the Champion of Champions. 16 secondary schools, 3 daily debates, 4 weeks of intense matchups. Who will be the Champion of Champions of the I Beg to Differ Season 9? The final lap of the journey begins August 10 at 3 p.m. For sponsorship inquiries, email info@nigeriainfo.fm or ibegtodifer@nigeriainfo.fm. I Beg to Differ, the Tournament of Champions.
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2: 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It's a game of numbers and popularity.
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0: Don't be left out of the conversation.
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